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1: All right, nearly 2 a.m. You got this. You can finish any science project before it's due. Already tucked the kids into bed. Who is I supposed to call? No, I just need to finish this. Oh, and I've got the kids' lunches tomorrow. This house needs to be cleaned. Did I eat today? There's just so much to do, and I'm nowhere near done, and I just wish I could do more.
2: Well, we all get caught up in the busyness of life, don't we? And you probably feel with some frequency like you're running on empty. Today's Focus on the Family with Jim Daly is for you as we explore important rhythms that will help you have a more healthy, more meaningful life. Thanks for joining us. I'm John Fuller.
3: John, do you ever get caught in that exchange with somebody where they say, how are you doing? Oh, I'm so busy. You just go into this whole litany of 14 things you got to do.
2: And then they respond like, oh, you're busy. Well, yeah, let me tell you how busy I am. Yes.
3: So,
2: yeah, absolutely.
3: I'm guilty of that because,
2: totally.
3: You know, usually I'm pretty busy. And you want to know about it? I'll tell you.
2: Yeah.
3: You know, I'm flying here. I'm going there. And, you know, we wear it like a badge of honor, but our guest today is going to challenge that and say, are you sure that's healthy? And I think I'm at the point of saying amen. I don't think that's the way we should go. And the problem, of course, is that that lifestyle is unsustainable. I don't think it's what the Lord wanted for us when he talks about bringing life to the full. And what does that mean? And we're going to explore that today.
2: Mm-hmm. Yeah. And Deborah Falada has been with us a number of times. She's always very popular as a guest. She's an author, speaker, a counselor, and she writes and speaks about marriage and relationships. And today we'll hear about a book that really is so deep and rich, Jim. I don't know how much of it we'll be able to cover today and next time, but it's called Soul Care, Find Life-Giving Rhythms, Live Restored, Avoid Burnout, and Discover Unspeakable Joy. And we've got details about Deborah and the book at focusonthefamily.ca.
3: Deborah, welcome back to Focus. It's so good to have you.
4: It's good to be back with you both.
3: It's so fun. Well, we kind of set it up there. Maybe you can bounce off of that, this idea of busyness and the badge of honor. And I think the American culture really raises that to a high standard, don't we? That maybe too high. We kind of put it out there for people to see how busy we are so you can tell us how good we are.
4: Yeah, I think we tend to value the amount of things that we have going on rather than the quality of the things that we have going on. It's not about the quantity. It's about doing what God has called us to do. And I think you're right when you said it's not sustainable. And that's the bottom line here. You know, as a licensed counselor, I see so many people coming into my office, high capacity ministry, executive pastors, senior pastors, people who are burnt out.
3: Let's explore that a little bit, that burnout feeling. I'm not even sure. I think I have been there. But again, not being trained in that way to really understand it, I'm not sure that many of us as lay people can know if we're on the edge of burnout. What are some of the descriptors for a person who's on the burnout glide path?
4: Yeah. Well, let me start by asking a question. The first question I would ask is, how full do you feel? If zero is I feel totally depleted in life, and 10 is I feel filled, what number would you give yourself? I think that's a really important question to ask. And then you want to start looking for symptoms of burnout, which are things like excessive fatigue, even after you've had a good night's rest. But I think one of the telltale symptoms is you start feeling apathy towards the things that you used to love doing. Honestly, it can also come with physical symptoms as far as headaches and muscle aches and pains and all the different things that you don't know what to attribute it to, but it's causing you to feel depleted. And you want to be on the lookout for those kind of things.
3: Yeah, it's important because it's part of Soul Care, the title of your book. Let's talk about that, the title Soul Care. you know, we've got self-care and we got other things like that. So what is the differentiator with soul care? As Christians, we love that. Soul.
4: Yeah, I
3: we
4: know.
3: Love
4: You're
3: the
4: right.
3: soul.
4: You're right. I think Christians tend to be a little bit scared of the word self-care because of the focus on self. And here's the thing about it. The way that culture defines self-care is superficial. It's not enough to get a manicure, pedicure, take a warm bath if you're not getting to the roots of the things that are draining you, as well as the roots of the things that are going to fill you up. So even culture's definition of self-care isn't enough for us as Christians. We have to dig a little bit deeper. And soul care is birthed out of the six rhythms that Jesus himself practiced to fill up during his time here on earth. And if Jesus himself understood that he had human capacity and he had to honor that human capacity, though he was fully God, he was fully man, how much more do we have to have the humility to say, I have a human capacity and I need to honor that?
3: Yeah, and we're going to get to that because that's the core of the book, right? The things that we can see that Jesus concentrated on to keep himself in a good place and how right. we can live in that way. Before we get there, though, Jesus said in Mark 12 about loving, you know, the Lord your God with all your heart, soul, and mind. We understand that one. Loving your neighbor as yourself. We don't spend a lot of time thinking about that because on the one hand, we think loving ourselves is almost feels anti-Christian
4: right.
3: to do that. What do you see in the healthy clinical sense of what the Lord was expressing there? What do we do in a healthy way to love ourselves and then loving our neighbor?
4: Well, I think the healthiest people are the ones who are the most filled up. You know, empty people have a hard time focusing on others. And I think sometimes we're so afraid to be selfish that we self-neglect.
3: And wear that as a badge of honor.
4: Yeah, exactly. Right? And self-neglect leads us to self-sabotage because we're empty. And you know the irony in all that? When I self-neglect, when I neglect my needs and I neglect what's going on inside of me, I feel so burnt out and empty that the only person I can think of is myself.
3: Huh.
4: You know, when you're at your lowest yeah. point in life, you're not thinking of others. You're just thinking about how bad you feel.
3: Well, it's
4: how
3: almost
4: empty
3: like
4: you feel.
3: Can't think of others.
4: Exactly.
3: That's your point.
4: Exactly. It becomes this vortex of selfishness in a different way. But I think the balance of that is learning to honor and address our needs
3: yeah.
4: and how we can stay filled up so that we can continue to pour out in the way that God has called us. My dad used to always tell me growing up that human beings are like a well. And if you don't keep filling up your well, you're eventually going to run dry and you're not going to have anything to offer the people in need. And I see this as a message specifically for the caregivers out there. Those of us, the counselors, the pastors, those in healthcare, teachers, ministers, who are constantly pouring out. We have to be even more intentional about making sure that we're filled.
3: Yeah, that's so good. In fact, in the book, you had a story of a pastor, a senior pastor, who did experience burnout. Describe, and of course, you've changed his name, and I get all that to
4: yeah.
3: protect him. But describe his situation and what was the remedy?
4: You know, he was at the height of ministry. He had this thriving church that was growing in an unexpected way. But he was on the verge of burnout. When he came in to see me, he was done with ministry. He was feeling so bad emotionally and physically, so exhausted. And here's what it comes down to. Before you can start practicing healthy rhythms, you have to get to the root of why you don't practice them to begin with. If you don't get to the root of your underlying belief system and why you tend to neglect yourself to begin with, you're just going to repeat the same patterns with time. So I had to sit with him and really start to dig. Why do you neglect yourself? Why are you burnt out? This man grew up in a family where his stepfather was so strict. He was such a perfectionist. And if you messed up, it was over for you. There was physical abuse, emotional abuse. So he learned to just put his needs on the back burner and focus on doing the right thing in the right way for his father and not rocking the boat in any way.
3: To avoid punishment.
4: To avoid punishment.
3: Yeah. Wow.
4: So here he was years later, doing the same thing in ministry, seeing what everybody else needed, trying to be perfect, not rocking the boat, not focused on his needs until he got to a place of complete depletion.
3: Yeah, that's so amazing. You know, Deborah, sometimes these things are so subtle. It doesn't sound subtle when you unfold it
4: right.
3: for your client.
4: Right.
3: But then it just hits you. How do we understand how those subtleties of our childhood and the things we experience end up becoming this huge weight in our lives? How do we even start to think about the behaviors that we're acting out and where they're connected?
4: Yeah. Well, the first question to ask yourself is, what's the belief system here? Why am I doing more than I should? Why do I always say yes? Why do I take more on my plate? And we might find that underneath the surface, there's a belief system that thinks, if I don't do it, nobody else will. Or I have to be the one to do this so that I have value in my life.
3: Affirmation.
4: I want to feel valued. I want to feel affirmed. There's a belief system that we carry. And oftentimes it's rooted in our trauma rather than in God's truth, who says that we are already loved. We are already valuable. We are already enough because of Jesus. And when we function out of the belief system of trauma, we find ourselves engaging in unhealthy patterns.
3: Wow. I mean, that's something for us to take inventory of, you know, in our lives. What motivates us? Why are we behaving the way we are?
4: Right.
3: Especially for those of us that are Christian, because we should be the healthiest people on the face of this earth.
4: I know.
3: Emotionally.
4: Can you
3: and
4: imagine?
3: Often we're not.
4: I know. Can you imagine if the church took on the call to get healthy,
3: yeah.
4: how that could overflow into our world.
3: Yeah, that is so good. All right, you opened that door on the six principles that you've learned that Jesus demonstrated for us, and we'll get through all of them. Let's start with nourish. What does it mean to be nourished?
4: That was a unique place to start for me, because I think the world helps us focus on our physical well-being, probably to a fault. But in church, we often neglect our physical well-being. Mm. But how can we go to Judea and Samaria and the ends of the earth when we're sick and tired and depleted, right? Mm. Our physical health, our temple, is such an important part of having healthy rhythms. And Jesus himself stopped to take care of his body. The Bible says he was wearied with his journey, and so he would stop. It talks about him making time to eat and drink and making sure his disciples were nourishing their bodies. Coming from a Middle Eastern family and thinking of Jesus saying to the disciples, come and eat, was a really refreshing look at him, because he actually cared about the state of their body, because he knew that that was the path and the avenue to being able to do everything that God had called them to do.
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3: Deborah, you mentioned your heritage, Egyptian, and I remember going to someone's home, Peter, who grew up in Lebanon, and oh my goodness, I mean, coming over for, you know, in the States, we say, hey, you want to come over for dinner? They spent 4 days getting ready to do this meal for us.
4: I believe it.
3: And the homemade hummus and the breads and the, you know, dates. And the kitchen was fully decked out. Yeah. Every counter had heaps of food. I'm going, Peter, my goodness, you could feed 100 people. This is what we do. Yeah. We want to make sure you have enough.
4: We want to make sure you're nourished.
3: I was like, enough. I mean, but it was amazing. And I think for those of us that do the drive-through mostly, whatever that might be, you know, pick
4: right,
3: up the already
4: right.
3: cooked chicken and at Costco and get it to the table. Describe for us that culture of a meal. I mean, it's different. We don't possess that understanding of what it means to sit and eat together the way the Lord did with his disciples. It's a gathering. It's something special.
4: Well, first of all, it was a life-giving meal because of the people that were there, but also because of the types of foods that were being eaten. I mean, we've really strayed from that in modern America, 2024. The things that we're eating today are mostly processed and unhealthy rather than whole foods that nourish us. They might be foods that fill us, but they're not foods that nourish us. And, you know, interestingly enough, we work against God when we're not taking care of our bodies, whether it be not eating good foods, whether it be not drinking enough water. I had an experience where I was out on a ministry trip and I was dehydrated and I started having heart palpitations. And, you know, right away you're like, this is spiritual warfare. It might not be a demon. It might be that you're just dehydrated. Yeah. You know, sometimes we're, our blood sugar is low. We're not eating healthy foods. And then we blame the enemy for it rather than seeing our role in the process of having a healthy body.
3: Well, I want to shout out to your husband, who's a doctor. You called him, right?
4: I called
3: him. Hon, you need to pray for me. It's spiritual warfare. You said, how much water have you had?
4: Exactly. What's going on? How much water have you had?
2: Start with the basics.
4: Start with the basics. And how often do we neglect the basics in the caring of our souls?
3: Yeah. The next one is rest. This is probably one of the more difficult ones, going back to our initial conversation about being busy as a badge of honor.
4: Right.
3: To really be able to rest. And, you know, we think of Jesus as on 24/7. You know, people were infirmed and seeking him out by the hundreds, sometimes the thousands. And it seems to give us the impression that he was always available, just push the buzzer and I'll open the door. That's not really what happened.
4: No, I think we give ourselves the impression that he was busy and always going and always pouring out. But when you look at scripture, and the most beautiful part of writing this book was looking at Jesus through the lens of soul care. He was so good at it. And things that you notice that you would have never noticed before had you not been looking for those things. Jesus was really good at pulling away and taking breaks. He was really good at responding to his body's exhaustion. I'm tired. I'm weird with my journey. What am I going to do? I'm not going to push through. I'm going to rest. I'm going to honor my capacity. My favorite verse was when Jesus took a nap. He climbed on the boat after a long day of ministry. And instead of just pushing through and doing more, you'd think he'd tell himself, I only have 3 years. I got to push through.
3: I'm not going to sleep.
4: Yeah, I'm not going to sleep. He went on the boat, climbed down into the hull, and took a nap.
2: Now, there's an element of trusting God in that. I mean, Jesus modeled that for us, but it's really hard to consider rest as somehow related to trusting God and acting in faith. How do I do that when I stop?
4: I was working with a client recently who said, I feel guilty when I stop to rest and take naps. So we really had to dig, what is the underlying belief system that's causing you to feel guilty? And she said, I don't feel valued when I'm not doing something. I feel like I have to be the one to do. And I challenged her, isn't there a sliver of pride in that, thinking that it's on us to do rather than when I close my eyes and rest, I serve a God who is bigger than me and he's able to take the little that I can give him and multiply it. Yeah. It's actually on him, not on me. And I think sometimes when we have a hard time resting, there's a little bit of pride underneath that rather than trusting the Lord.
3: You know, so often, Deborah, and I've seen this personally, a friend of mine who, he had never shared this before, but as a 7-year-old boy, he was molested by a neighbor. And, you know, as an adult, he was type A, high achiever, and it was so courageous of him because at one point he told me, he goes, you're the first human being I've ever said this to, but I think I wake up every day trying to feel clean. Mm. And the only way I feel like I can get clean is if I work harder.
4: Trying to prove himself.
3: Isn't that interesting? And it gets back to the point we made earlier, these connections that happen to us.
4: Right.
3: And then how it translates into our actions. Many years later, perhaps, this struggle to feel clean and have to get rid of what was ugly.
4: Right.
3: And to work my way through that. Mm. I mean, what a tumultuous, torturous place to be in.
4: It's funny because sometimes we look at the success or the good behavior as a positive thing. But if it's not rooted in healthy beliefs, it'll always lead us down an unhealthy path, which ends up in burnout, which ends up in us being in a place where our light is no longer shining.
3: Yeah. When it comes to this idea of rest, I feel pretty good about this, honestly. And I, you know, I'm trying to be objective with my self-assessment.
4: Yeah.
3: But you mentioned the book, you know, tried to live your life at 85%.
4: Doesn't it sound like something an Olympic coach would tell you,
3: yeah,
4: right?
3: But I like that. I feel like that's what I try to do.
4: And I'm glad
3: it's
4: to
3: just,
4: hear that.
3: I think it's healthy. You leave some capacity. And I don't always do it perfectly.
4: Right.
3: But the point is, I think generally, I actually strive to do that.
4: Well, if you think of our emotional energy like a budget, we all know that living at 100% max of your budget is unhealthy. I wouldn't tell you spend every penny of your paycheck, because what happens when unexpected needs arise? You can't save for the future when you're living at max capacity. Our emotional energy is very similar, and we have to honor that and make sure we have margin. One thing that was really neat when I was processing and writing Soul Care, I often tell my clients the 85% concept. When I thought about the concept of the Sabbath, there's one day of rest out of seven. When you calculate that out in percentage, guess what it comes out to?
3: It'd be about 15 to 18%?
4: 85%.
3: Mm-hmm. Okay, the opposite.
4: The opposite.
3: Of that.
4: 15 to 18% rest, 85% work.
3: Yeah.
4: So it's that concept that I think there's something really spiritual underneath the surface, because God understands the way our bodies work and what our bodies need.
3: Oh, I think it's so perfect. You experienced a season in your life where you battled with insomnia. I think that's called growing older.
4: I sure hope not.
3: So many of us over that maybe 40 line, you start sleeping a little more restlessly. It's like, for my pattern, it's real good sleep at the beginning.
4: Yeah.
3: And then 3 o'clock in the morning, I kind of get a little more restless, start thinking about some things I need to do. And I can struggle with that. But speak to that moment in your own life with insomnia and what that signal was for you.
4: Well, one of the things that I challenge people to take seriously in Soul Care is the rhythms of sleep that they have. I think we get into a pattern of, well, nobody sleeps well, and this is just part of life. But we don't realize when we're not sleeping well, we're not functioning well either. Our judgment is depleted when we're tired. Our response is slower when we're tired. So it's, for me, understanding that insomnia was a signal. Like, what's going on here? Are my chemicals off? Is this hormonal? Is this anxiety? Is there something that I need to adjust underneath the surface? Rather than just ignoring it, pushing through, covering it up, actually figuring out what is this telling my body and what do I need to do differently to respond?
3: You know, you're seeing people that have come to that conclusion in your practice as a counselor. What percentage of people broadly you think are in that spot where they're going, okay, this might require some help? I know that's not a scientific question because it's hard to guess, but I would think it'd be on the smaller end.
4: I think it's
3: 10 to 15% that are going, okay, I need to do something.
4: The more likely response is to push through. Mm. And that's the unfortunate thing.
3: And just pile it on, and then 20 years later, you have a real massive problem.
4: I would say maybe even 2 years later.
3: Okay.
4: Yeah, absolutely.
2: So I'm thinking of somebody, as you raised that good question, Jim, I'm thinking, Deborah, of somebody that I know. He's late 20s, and he goes to sleep around 11 at night and gets up at 2 or 3 in the morning. That's it. He sleeps 3 or 4 hours a night.
4: Wow.
2: And I thought that's a little unusual.
4: It is
2: unusual.
4: And
2: he seems to have accepted that. He goes running at 3 in the morning just to deal with that. So what would your guess be in terms of how I can help him see maybe this isn't normal?
4: Yeah. Well, I would challenge him that this is a signal of something going on underneath the surface. Because we are supposed to have healthy rhythms of sleep. We were made for healthy rhythms of sleep. We were created the circadian rhythm of day and night. And so rather than just think this is how I am, we need to start investigating and figure out, first step, seeing a doctor. Second step, seeing a counselor and trying to get to the root of what some of this might be, whether it's physical or whether it's psychological and emotional and something that needs to be addressed.
2: And this kind of goes back to one of your first observations. Why am I this way? Why am I letting this happen?
4: Right.
3: Yeah, and it could be, first step might be pray. And ask the Lord to reveal to you mm-hmm. what's happening there. Yeah. And I think that's a good place to end, Deborah. Jesus is modeling. We're going to come back next time and explore some of the other attributes that you've highlighted. But ending, I think, on the high note of God's creation and what he wants from us and what he modeled for us. Jesus did model emotional health and well-being. What are those snippets that you could close here at the end and encourage people to think about as they live their day-to-day life and want to honor God and
4: yeah.
3: how they do that?
4: I would say the best way that we can continue to pour out in the way that God has called us to, in the most effective way, is to make sure that we remain filled, because our level of effectiveness is directly correlated to our level of fullness.
2: Such great insights today from our guest, Deborah Falada, as she talked about her book, Soul Care, Find Life-Giving Rhythms, Live Restored, Avoid Burnout, and Discover Unspeakable Joy. Those are some challenging benchmarks, Jim, for all of us, living a restored life and avoiding burnout, experiencing unspeakable joy.
3: I'm thinking, where do you sign up? And there may be someone listening right now who says that sounds impossible, and it is, without the power of God working in our lives. I love Deborah's advice to live like Jesus and follow his example. 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
10: Hi, this is Ben Lowell, and this is Back to the Bible Canada with Dr. John Neufeld. Well, today we're continuing our series in 1 Timothy called Living the Truth. So turning your Bibles to 1 Timothy chapter 4, verses 1 to 5, as Dr. Neufeld brings us a message titled, Holding to Genuine Faith.
11: I started yesterday with the second half of 1 Timothy, and you know, I started by reading 1 Timothy 4, 1 to 5, so I'll read it again. Now the Spirit expressly says that in the later times, some will depart from the faith by devoting themselves to deceitful spirits and teachings of demons through the insincerity of liars whose consciences are seared, who forbid marriage and require abstinence from foods that God created to be received with thanksgiving by those who believe and know the truth. For everything created by God is good, and nothing is to be rejected if it is received with thanksgiving, for it is made holy by the word of God in prayer. So the beginning of this passage declares that demons will instruct false teachers in their doctrine. And in consequence, these false teachers will find positions of authority, and they'll teach others in the church to abandon their faith. And those of you who've been listening to me for some time now will know that I have at times spoken of the assurance that those of us who are in Christ have, that we've received eternal life, and that eternal life is eternal. That is, nothing, according to Romans 8, 38 to 39, nothing can separate us from the love of Christ. And so believers should not live in fear that they will be lost. Rather, we should rest in assurance that we're held safe in Christ. However, the Bible also teaches, as in Hebrews 10:26, that if we deliberately keep on sinning, no sacrifice for sins remains, but only a raging expectation of judgment that will consume the enemies of God. So how are we to understand that false teachers are able to deceive some, so that as Paul describes it here, they depart from the faith? And I think the answer to the conundrum is found as we examine two separate passages. You know, the first is 1 John 2:19. It says, they went out from us, but they were not of us. For if they had been of us, they would have continued with us. But they went out that it might become plain that they all are not of us. That is to say, even though it seemed to us that these people were in the faith, yet something occurred so that it became evident that their conversion experience was never a genuine one. Another passage we might consider is that spoken by Jesus, recorded in Matthew 24:24. Jesus says, for false Christs and false prophets will arise and perform great signs and wonders so as to lead astray, if possible, even the elect. So false prophets will deceive many and would deceive even the elect if that were possible. And that squares well with Jesus' teaching of the parable of the four soils, in which we're told of individuals who appear genuinely saved only to discover later on that there was something wrong with them from the beginning. So using this biblical data, coming from various places, it helps us understand what Paul's saying. The Holy Spirit has revealed to Paul that in later times, doctrines inspired by demons will capture the hearts of false teachers, and they will lead some in the church astray. Now, recognizing that this is an ever-present danger, and fighting hard to get those who are truly not saved to truly believe, so we recognize that we're in a fight for their souls. And that's the gist of Paul's instructions to Timothy. Timothy has been sent to the church in Ephesus to take on those false teachers and to stop them. And even though the fight in the church in Ephesus was a real fight, we also have to realize that this fight won't just happen in Ephesus. It's going to happen in many places and in many different time periods until Jesus returns. And now Paul returns to the idea of the false teachers. Notice from verse 1 that it's the demons who inspire the false doctrines. And then in verse 2 we notice that the demons inspire false teachers. And then watch how Paul describes the false teachers. Verse 2, through the insincerity of liars whose consciences are seared. So let's concentrate on those three character traits of false teachers. Paul uses first the word insincerity. And the Greek word that Paul employs here speaks of people who give an impression of having certain purposes, all the while in reality they have a different motive entirely. The idea is that they're deliberate deceivers. They want to give the impression of piety, and all the while, their purpose was never to serve Christ. They were always motivated by demons. Now, we might think about Jesus' parable of the wheat and the weeds. The enemy goes out to sow destruction into a healthy crop, and at first, the seeds of the enemy look just like good, healthy plants, but in time, they prove to be destructive weeds meant to destroy the harvest. So this parable of the wheat and the weeds found in Matthew 13 is shocking, especially to naive people. See, they don't know that the enemy has sent false teachers who deliberately deceive. The second word Paul uses is the word liars. These false teachers deliberately lie. And then finally, Paul says of them whose consciences are seared. We're supposed to get an image of a branding iron, having made a searing mark on the flesh, an imprint that renders the nerves damaged so that they no longer feel. In the same way, the nerves of the consciences of these false teachers no longer warn them that what they're doing is evil. And so, having described the nature of the false teachers, Paul then gives the nature of their message, and that's what we find in verse 3. Who forbid marriage and require abstinence from foods that God created to be received with thanksgiving by those who believe and know the truth. Now at the outset, please notice that Paul is here speaking now, not just of the future in which all manner of false teachers will arise, but he's speaking about a certain teaching that's going to occur and then reoccur also in the future. See, sometimes Bible teachers refer to this as asceticism. It's the practice of denying ourselves of something in order to gain holiness. And what's to be denied here are two things. First of all, we notice they forbid marriage. And we do know that in history there have been all manner of religious practices that have forbidden marriage, and therefore forbidden all sexual activity. We know there was a subgroup among the Essenes, a Jewish religious group at the time of Jesus, that refused marriage. We also know that the time came when some Gnostics, during the early centuries of the Christian church, also forbade marriage. We also know that the Roman church has forbidden marriage to its priests, even though the Bible is clear that elders, pastors, leaders of the church are to be the husband of one wife. That is to say, the rule that forbids marriage, well, that's a direct violation of the scripture. Now, of course, the Bible does make provision for those who do not marry. Jesus wasn't married. Paul, in the end, was not married. Paul even commends singleness among some who, for the sake of the kingdom, in order to devote themselves fully to the ministry, will remain single. But he's also very clear that the one who marries and the one who does not marry, he says, both of them do well if they live to the glory of God. See, Paul simply denies that refraining from marriage puts one in a higher spiritual plane, because it doesn't. Next, Paul speaks of those false teachers who teach that it's important to abstain from certain foods. Now, this was important in Paul's day. Go to Colossians 2, 20-23, and here I read, Paul says, if with Christ you died to the elemental spirits of the world, why, as if you were still alive in the world, do you submit to regulations? Do not handle, do not taste, do not touch, referring to things that all perish as they are used according to human precepts and teaching. These have indeed an appearance of wisdom in promoting self-made religion and asceticism and severity to the body, but they are of no value in stopping the indulgence of the flesh. Now, it's the last line that helps us to understand the true issue at stake here. Clearly, there are those who thought that asceticism, denying your body of things essential, Paul says treating your body with severity, those things will stop the indulgences of the flesh. So let's stop here because there's something important to learn. Someone might say, well then, doesn't the Bible teach and even encourage the practice of fasting? So what's fasting but to deny oneself of the indulgences of the flesh? Isn't that severity? Isn't that asceticism? So let's answer that by dealing with the matter of fasting. Why does the Bible encourage fasting so much so that Jesus said, and when you fast? See, Jesus is assuming that there will be times when his followers will fast. We might also remember that just prior to the start of the church's worldwide missionary enterprise, Acts 13 verse 1 says that while they were fasting and praying, then the Holy Spirit spoke and said, set apart for me Barnabas and Saul. So fasting has been a part of Christian history. John Piper said, fasting is a way of saying that we're not going to be enslaved by food as the source of our satisfaction. We will use the renunciation of food from time to time to express that Jesus is better than food. Jesus is more needful than food. Now, if that's right, then it might also be that severity to the body is of some value. And here I think we come to the heart of the matter. Sometimes false teachers take a part of the truth, take a half-truth, and lead God's people into a complete error.
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11: When Paul speaks of those false teachers who forbid both marriage and certain foods, well, he's most likely referring to a teaching that would come into fruition some years later. The second century saw a cult called Gnosticism. According to this religion or this philosophy, a good God could not have created the material world. In their minds, the material world was the seat of all evil. And it's for that reason that the Gnostics argued that the flesh, the body, well, it had to be not only denied but abused, and this would lead to a higher realm of spirituality. I think William Barclay has given a good description of this line of thinking, and so I'm going to quote him in its entirety. He said, "This was the ever-reoccurring heresy in the church. In every generation, men arose who tried to be stricter than God. When the apostolic canons came to be written, it was necessary to set it down in black and white. If any overseer, priest, or deacon, or anyone on the priestly list abstains from marriage and flesh and wine, not on the ground of asceticism, that is, for the sake of discipline, but through abhorrence of them as evil in themselves, forgetting that all things are very good, that God made male and female, but blaspheming and slandering the workmanship of God, then let that person be cast out of the church." Irenaeus, an early Christian godly leader, writing towards the end of the second century, tells how certain followers of Saturnus declare that marriage and generation are from Satan. Many likewise abstain from animal food and draw away multitudes by a feigned temperance of this kind. So this kind of thing came to a head in the monks and hermits of the fourth century. They went away and lived in the Egyptian desert, entirely cut off from men. They spent their lives mortifying the flesh. One never ate cooked food and was famous for his fleshlessness. Another stood all night so that it was impossible for him to sleep. Another was famous because he allowed his body to become so dirty and neglected that vermin dropped from him as he walked. Another deliberately ate salt in midsummer and then abstained from drinking water. A clean body, they said, necessarily means an unclean soul. That's the end quote from Barclay. See, Barclay was referring to a long period in Christian history where those who lived in absolute squalor or in caves or in a state of constant abuse of their body were considered by many to be the holiest people among us. See, the idea is that something abnormal needed to be done to obtain to a higher level of spirituality. I could myself cite a number of very prominent examples of that in history. There was a man named Origen, highly influential Christian teacher. He argued that the only people who would be able to understand the Bible were people who practiced poverty, abstinence from sex, even when married, and constant watchfulness, even abstaining from sleeping. Now, this was the nasty side of the monastic movement, which overwhelmed the church for centuries and in some places still does. And if you're wondering about this idea that people never slept, well, as you know, that's impossible. But these monks managed to prop themselves up, never lie down, and pretended then that they never slept, always watchful, never knowing when the day of the Lord might come. Now, it's easy to see this kind of extremism as simply that. Just extremism. I mean, after all, the vast majority of people never participated in that kind of thing. But there was a time in ages past when all sorts of so-called Christian people believed themselves to be spiritually inferior. They weren't actually saints of God because they didn't participate in that kind of asceticism. Now, I've already mentioned the book of Colossians. Paul was saying that kind of asceticism is of no value in learning to say no to sinful impulses. It was deceit to believe that kind of living was the pathway to holiness. And why? Well, let's get back to 1 Timothy chapter 4. Let's look again at the first part of verse 4. For everything created by God is good. So let's stop there, because when you think about it, this is revolutionary in your walk with God. Everything God created is good. Well, we know that from Scripture. I mean, first of all, you might think of Genesis 1. On each successive day of creation, God looks at all that he's made and he proclaims it to be what? Good. Not substandard, not second best. The created world is an expression of the Father's handiwork. That's why Psalm 19 verse 1 says, "The heavens declare the glory of God, and the sky above proclaims his handiwork." Now, someone might object. We might say, but wasn't the created order subject to the fall, so that it became ruined by sin? Again, a half-truth leads to complete error. Yeah, the world was subjected to the fall, so that now, in this world, we have things like disease and drought and hurricanes and earthquakes. It's true, the creation is groaning. But the creation has not been turned into an evil thing. So you might think of Jesus' own lessons from nature. He said, look at the birds of the air. Observe how the Father feeds them. Look at the flowers of the field. Observe their splendor, a splendor so great that even Solomon, in all his finery, could not be clothed as they are. And we know that. All around is the wonder of creation, its beauty, its provision. The plants that grow, the weather systems that sustain, the environment that causes all things to flourish, and we, human beings, are a part of the creation, and God has called our physical creation very good. And so human beings are called upon to delight in the very thing that God delights in, the creation. Enjoy it, subdue it, make it serve us, and bring betterment to our lives. And that's what the false teachers deny. They denied that God is good to all through the creation he has made. Everything created by God is good. And then Paul adds to that truth. Look at verse 4. For everything created by God is good, and nothing is to be rejected if it is received with thanksgiving. That's the second half of this powerful truth. Not only did God make all things, and not only is he not the author of evil, but nothing is to be rejected. Now, some of us might find this almost impossible to believe. I mean, let's start with, you know, often heard objections. Well, how about those foods that aren't good for you? Shouldn't we avoid those? Aren't they to be rejected? And then, how about tobacco, marijuana, harmful use of drugs that produce hallucinogens? You know, to this, I would respond by insisting that we take in mind Paul's last words here. Everything is good if it is received with thanksgiving. Well, thanksgiving to whom? Thanksgiving to God. So stop for a moment and consider the Christian practice that before we eat, we bow our heads and we offer to God our gratefulness for his bounty in which he provides us with the food that we're consuming. It is inappropriate for a Christian to begin to eat without giving thanks. Think about that. You know, some of the dangerous drugs that people take can, in the hands of a proper medical expert, be used to either heal illness or to ease pain. So whenever we abuse the good creation, well, we also put it in the place where we can't, with a good conscience, bow our heads and give thanks to God. See, that's why verse 5 is so important. For it is made holy by the word of God in prayer. So sum up. See, all false teaching is the result of twisting the word of God. taking a text out of scripture context, or denying its plain meaning. So whether the false teacher leads us to asceticism or to unbridled sensuality, it's always done by subverting the text that is before us. Consider, for example, the matter of sex. The ascetic teacher points out all the ruin that comes to human beings through sex, whether it's sexually transmitted diseases, rape, destruction of relationships, or abuse, sex is the cause. But God created sex. And so false teachers on the other side, those who argue for sensuality, they would allow for people to engage in sex because didn't God create sex? And so for them, everything goes. Premarital sex, extramarital sex, homosexual sex, the list just goes on and on. But everything God made is holy. But it is only made holy by the instructions that come from the Word of God and by prayer. And so when sex functions in a way that God designed it to function, it's neither permissive nor is it ascetic. It is in the confines of lifelong marriage between one man and one woman that God has given us safeguards for the enjoyment of the gift that He gave us. Mandatory celibacy, that's a doctrine of demons. Unbridled sensuality, that also is a doctrine of demons. So I hope you can see that when we no longer see life from the perspective of the Word of God and by holiness and by prayer, when we view life apart from the intention of our Creator, that's where we fall into error and eventually we fall from the faith. For this reason, we must hold to the genuine faith once and for all delivered to the saints.
13: John, thanks so much for your message. Let me ask you, does this passage in any way somehow speak to the issues of sensuality in our day?
11: Yeah, because, it tends to be that we go in terms of a pendulum. On the one hand, you have people moving towards this extreme, rigid, body-denying asceticism, which is, if there is some of it today, it's certainly not prominent. But we also know that in our day, we've gone exactly in the opposite direction so that we can't imagine at any point in time that we would say no to our flesh and deny ourselves. So this too is a great error, and it leads people away from God, and it is also a doctrine of demons. So let us be aware of both sides of that issue.
13: Thanks so much, John. And remember to join us again tomorrow as we continue our study in 1 Timothy, living the truth right here on Back to the Bible Canada, Bible teaching you can trust. Most Christians would say they understand the gospel, but if someone was to ask you to explain it right now, could you? 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
15: When I ask people what has made their lives rich, many mention friendships. Though I didn't talk with him personally, William Shakespeare said, "I am wealthy in my friends." How do we keep our friends close? Deodorant is the key, and breath freshener sure helps. Did you know you can adopt a virtual pet now online? Yep. Dogs, horses, hamsters, snakes. I checked out the homepage of Felix the Cat. Felix has his own muse letter. Get it? Muse letter. When something happens in Felix Life, subscribers get the latest Muse. You may want to consider a virtual fish tank as well. Be tankful is one catchy slogan. A virtual pet sits on your screen like a real cat, sleeping, begging for food, licking its paws. You can feed him by punching the right buttons. Walk him, pet him, doctor him. If you don't, he'll die. And then you can have an online funeral. I kid you not. These sites boast all the joys of a real pet without the responsibility. It's easier, you see, to have a virtual mess than a real one. The truth is, life ain't like that. It gets messy. Friendships require maintenance. Like money, they're easier made than kept. So how can we be a better friend? I mean, aside from deodorant and breath freshener. Here are four secrets to lasting friendships. Number one, accept others. Did you ever think to yourself, I have not been condemned or belittled quite enough lately? I wish someone would hurry up and criticize me. Likely not. We all long

0: happening, he leaned close and whispered, "I'm sure she had it coming." To ask questions and stick around for an answer is a noble, even angelic trait. I have done this, and it worked both times. The ability to show genuine interest in others, to ask perceptive questions, and care about the answers is an admirable quality of a true friend. God gave us two ears and one mouth. Let's use them accordingly. Listen up. Number three, focus upwards. A wise old proverb goes like this: "He who seeks a faultless friend is friendless." How true. Friends fail. People disappoint. When we expect too much from our earthly friendships, we damage them. Realizing that the best friends on earth will disappoint takes the pressure off our friendships and actually strengthens them. In the Bible, God does not promise that people will never leave or forsake us. He promises that He will never leave. Ironically, those who seek lasting joy only in human relationships can end up with a nagging emptiness. The true joy of our lives comes from the most important relationship of all, our relationship with God. In loving Him, we learn to love our earthly friends better. Finally, be kind. We live on an increasingly polarized and nasty planet. Let's try a little kindness. The Bible says, be kind to one another. You know, if you have a lot of rough edges, you're easier to get hold of, but hard to embrace.
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2: We're all feeling it. The pain at the pump, the ever-expanding grocery bill, everything seems to cost more these days. So it comes as no surprise that inflation is officially at its highest level in nearly 3 years.

The latest economic data shows inflation has risen to its highest level since 2023. One financial analyst says consumers are currently trapped in a double squeeze. That is, pressure from both higher gas prices and core household items like bread, fruits, and vegetables. And economists say it's not letting up anytime soon. Hearing

0: that may evoke a sense of fear, but take heart. In this time of uncertainty, God remains sovereign. Our fears are not new or exclusive to 2026. They span across the ages. And in Matthew 6, we're told, do not be anxious. Our Heavenly Father knows just what we need, and we seek His kingdom first. Welcome to Haven Today. I'm David Wolin, sharing the great story that's all about Jesus. We're in a series called Growing in Assurance. Okay, so once upon a time, I was working as a consultant with various Christian media ministries, and with one of them, we put together a survey for a broad array of Christian radio listeners who were connected with that ministry, and the topic was assurance of salvation. And this was utterly fascinating to me then, and it still is today. It opened up with two questions. The first was, are you confident in your assurance of salvation, yes or no? About 90% answered yes, they were confident in their assurance of salvation. Now, that in itself is worthy of note. At least in this pool, which was a decent cross-section of people, 1 in 10 were willing to write down on a piece of paper and send it back into the ministry, admitting that they were not confident in their assurance. Personally, I'd bet the real number was higher, but even 1 in 10 is significant. And considering the torment of a single soul who doubts, even 1 in 100 would still matter. But the second question is where I really started to lean in and wonder about whether the reality of many Christians' anxieties about assurance might actually go deeper than meets the eye. The second question was, on a scale of 1 to 10, how confident are you in your assurance of salvation? And I looked at the way the 90% who said that, yes, they were confident, I looked at how they scored themselves on a scale of 1 to 10, and only a minority said they were 10 out of 10 confident. A massive percentage said they were confident between the levels of 5 and 7. What does that mean? Well, I'm sure there are many reasons for this phenomenon, but I think perhaps this is one of them.
1: I think one error that Christians often make with this is they say, a Christian will bear fruit. So what I need to do is just do whatever is necessary to get more fruit on this tree. Mm-hmm. And that will give me assurance of salvation. And it just doesn't work like that. It's backwards. Like we talked about a couple of days ago, that's like, you know, if you want your car to go faster, you can't just reach up and push the needle of the speedometer up from 40 to 60 and expect the car to go faster. Fruit is an indicator of the life of the tree.
0: That's the voice of pastor and author Greg Gilbert. He'll be back with us in a moment to talk about some of the root causes, about why so often Christians are secretly struggling and not having a 10 out of 10 confidence in their assurance of salvation. 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And now, reminding us of the truth of the daily battle of the Christian life, here's Shane and Shane with You've Already Won.

0: This is Haven Today. I'm David Wolin, and joining me again today, Pastor Greg Gilbert. He's the senior pastor of Third Avenue Baptist Church in Louisville, Kentucky. And Pastor, it is good to have you back on the program today.
1: Yeah, thanks for inviting me again. Always glad to help out.
0: Well, we're talking about a topic that I do know from experience is vitally important in the church, in the lives of many believers. And the topic often can sit underneath the surface, especially for people that have been believers for a long time, because they may think, I'm not supposed to be struggling with assurance about my own salvation, of how can I know for certain that I really am regenerate, that I'm a believer in Jesus. And so for those that didn't join us yesterday, just let's return to that question. How do we know? How can we know? How does the Bible inform that?
1: It's a huge question. And I think it, like we talked about yesterday, I think it looms larger in more people's minds than we typically give it credit for. Because it's a hard thing to admit, isn't it? Mm-hmm. If you do struggle with assurance, it's a hard thing to tell your friend, I may be a member of a church and I may be even serving as an elder or whatever it is, but I really wonder about this sometimes. That's a hard thing. So yeah. I think it's important that we talk about it. And I think it's important that we try to be, you know, not just experiential about it, but biblical. Like, what does the Bible say about it? And turns out I think it has a lot to say.
0: Yeah. And you put your finger on something early on in the book that I thought was really, really insightful. But you pointed out that often our battle with assurance is in reality perhaps a tug of war between two types of assurance. And one of those types of assurance feels a little more intuitive and easier to trust, right? And we would maybe call that self-assurance. But there's this tug of war between having confidence in the gospel of Jesus Christ versus confidence in myself. And that over focus on how I'm doing, or it seems like I'm doing, or if there's a besetting sin that has just, you know, really overwhelmed us, then we might be feeling that really, really intensely. And often it is some kind of a persistent sin driver that is creating the deep concern and fear that we often describe as assurance of salvation.
1: Yeah. So you're raising a couple of different issues there. There's the entirely legitimate practice that Christians do of what we tend to call fruit inspection, many of us, where we look at our lives and we're doing the kind of work that Paul says we ought to do, which is examine yourselves, make sure you're in the faith. So there's that. That's one thing. And we can do that both rightly and wrongly. Yeah. The other thing you're talking about is some besetting sin or some sin that we've ceased to struggle with any longer and we've just made friends with.
0: Mm.
1: There's a huge difference between struggling with a sin and making peace with it.
0: Yeah.
1: One of those should give you some assurance that you are a Christian.
0: Yeah.
1: The other one should raise all kinds of alarm bells.
0: Yeah. Yeah. That's right. You know, maybe since we just opened up that topic, we should just dive right into that. So let's peel that back a little bit farther. And you've got a lot of years of pastoral experience to draw from in this. Why should it give a Christian a measure of assurance that they are in fact continuing to struggle with a sin, even though that sin is still there and has been for a long time?
1: Yeah. So every Christian is gonna sin until the day we stand with Jesus. Yeah. And are glorified with him. It's going to happen. So it's just that the battle will look different from Christian to Christian. So some Christians will see victory in their lives over one sin after another, right? Mm. But the sins will keep on coming, rank after rank after rank, like some kind of hellish video game, you know, where just you're fighting one enemy after the other and winning, right? But still you're going to fight. Other Christians will be locked in battle with the final boss, right? Yeah. Until the day they stand with Jesus. But the thing you want to see in a Christian's life when it comes to the fight with sin is the smoke of battle. That's what you want to see. And if the smoke of battle is there, that's a good sign that the person is alive by the Holy Spirit, being empowered by the Holy Spirit to fight. In Romans 8, it's from the smoke of battle that the Spirit cries out with our spirits, that we are children of God, Abba, Father. But that's what you want to see, is the smoke of battle. It's when the smoke goes away that you have to start asking the question, well, what, did you sign a peace treaty with that sin? Did you bow your knee to it? What has happened here that you're no longer fighting?
0: Yeah.
1: So when a Christian comes to me and says, I'm struggling with something, that's one of the questions I'll ask is, Are you though? Mm. Are you struggling with it, or have you made peace with it?
0: Mm-hmm.
1: And that's mm-hmm. a critical question in this whole issue of assurance.
0: Yeah, and if upon examination, the answer seems to be, yeah, I think I actually have maybe just made peace with it, or just gotten tired of fighting, and I'm not fighting anymore. Mm-hmm. What then?
1: Well, then you need to repent of your sins and believe in Christ.
0: Yeah.
1: Amen. That may be the first time you've ever done that, or it may be the millionth time that you've done it. That's what you need to do,
0: yeah.
1: Whether you've been a Christian for 20 years or you're a brand new one.
0: Well, and we've talked about over the course of the series so far, the four main drivers of assurance, and you've shared those. We spent a little bit more time yesterday talking about how the gospel itself testifies to us of the assurance of our faith, that it's 100% Christ, and I contribute nothing to my salvation. I'm resting in his completed work entirely, full stop. Mm-hmm. And then there's the promises of God, which are many that testify to the reality that God will keep his word. So there is that. And you talk about those as the accelerators. There's the witness of the Spirit. This is one of the things that the Bible is very clear that the Spirit is constantly doing within us at his own choosing, the way that he chooses to do this. So we're not in control of it, but he is testifying to us that we do belong to Christ. Mm-hmm. But then you talk about the fruits of obedience, and that this is often the place where believers can get really tripped up, and sometimes where the struggle with assurance really begins. And there are some errors I know that you've talked about that we can make in looking a little too much at our fruit. So what does that look like?
1: Yeah, so it's a little bit of a tension, right? Because the Bible tells us that we are, in fact, to do self-examination. Paul tells us to do that in one of his epistles. Examine yourselves and make sure that you're in the faith. So I don't want to say that we should never do this kind of fruit inspection of our lives. We should. It really is just a matter of keeping it in perspective and doing it correctly. And I heard somebody say just the other day that true humility is not so much thinking less of yourself; it's thinking of yourself less. Mm-hmm. Right. So even though we're commanded in Scripture to do this self-examination for fruit inspection, there are three or four ways that I've seen Christians doing that just badly. And mm-hmm. when you do it badly, you really find yourself in some trouble.
0: Mm-hmm. Yeah. But it makes sense that we would be doing that. Right. I'm thinking about John 15, that famous passage about abiding in Christ, that you may bear much fruit. And mm-hmm. and Jesus says, by this my Father is glorified, that you bear much fruit and so prove to be my disciples. So we're thinking, well, if I really am a disciple, a follower of Jesus, then that fruit's going to prove it, you know? And mm-hmm. if I'm struggling with assurance, I need that proof. Where am I going to go find it? Well, it's supposed to be in this fruit. And what's the fruit? If you keep my commandments, you'll abide in my love, just as I have kept my Father's commandments and abide in his love. So there's this fruit inspection that seems like the intuitive thing that every Christian ought to do.
1: Yeah, and we should. I think one error that Christians often make with this is they say, a Christian will bear fruit. So what I need to do is just do whatever is necessary to get more fruit on this tree. Mm-hmm. And that will give me assurance of salvation.
0: Yeah.
1: And it just doesn't work like that. It's backwards. Like we talked about a couple of days ago, that's like, you know, if you want your car to go faster, you can't just reach up and push the needle of the speedometer up from 40 to 60 and expect the car to go faster.
0: Yeah.
1: Fruit is an indicator of the life of the tree, right? Yeah. And you can't just duct tape a bunch of apples onto the tree and expect mm-hmm. that to give life to the tree. It doesn't work that way. You give life to the tree, then that produces fruit. That's mm-hmm. that's the biblical direction. Yeah. I see Christians all the time trying to create assurance in themselves by having more quiet times, by praying more, by doing, and it doesn't work like that. Mm-hmm. You have to put weight on the promises of God and the truths of the gospel in order to create life, which then creates obedience.
0: Yeah. Keeping with the fruit analogy, because that is what Jesus is driving at here in John 15. It's the life of the vine that flows into the branch.
1: That's right.
0: I mean, you cut off a branch, and here where I live, we do that a lot. you know, during the spring, and I've got a very active son. He's been climbing trees and snapping off branches I didn't want him to. All of those branches are dead, and they're sitting there getting dry by the day. So if we separate, if we're separated from the life of the tree or of the vine, then obviously we have no ability to just push out some fruit. Everything flows from the vine, which is Christ. So that does make good sense. If we're gonna avoid the error of thinking that we can somehow muscle out spiritually some fruit, what does it look like to use this appropriately as a source of assurance?
1: One thing that Christians tend to do with fruit inspection, self-examination, is that they look at one branch of the tree without looking at the whole tree, right? So they look at one branch that's not producing any fruit, or maybe even it looks a little bit sick, but they neglect to look at the rest of the branches, which may be producing fruit all over the place. And you don't want to do that as a Christian. You have to look at the whole tree, because the Holy Spirit doesn't work on everything at once in us. He works over here for a little while, and then he works over here for a little while, and we find ourselves being massively fruitful in this area. Something else is going wrong over here, but because we're never going to be free of sin until we stand with Jesus, the tree and its fruitfulness is constantly going to be changing.
0: Yeah.
1: The thing that ought to alarm you is if you see the whole tree sort of flagging like a weeping willow, right? That's when you ought to start getting alarmed. A second thing we tend to do wrong, and it causes all kinds of problems, is that we try to examine the fruit of the tree through a snapshot rather than a movie. So we take a picture of the tree at one moment and we say, oh man, that apple looks a little sickly, right? It's a little brown. But what we're not seeing is that a month ago, there was no apple there at all. Or maybe the apple was dead and now it's just sickly, right? Well, that's not ideal, but it's better than going in the other direction, right? Yeah. So, you know, you can look at your life or another Christian's life and you can say they're not where they should be, but praise God, they're also not where they were.
0: Yeah.
1: And that's a really important thing to keep in mind. Don't do fruit inspection through snapshots. Take a movie over time and see what the fruit is doing. For that matter, the third one is that we tend to try to do this fruit inspection alone. So we try to look at our own life and come to a judgment about it, when all the commands in the Bible about this are all plural verbs and nouns, right? It's you guys examine yourselves to make sure you're in the faith. So this is why, for example, being a vital, living, connected, active member of a church is so important.
0: Right.
1: Because you and I, as individuals, are incompetent to make a judgment about our own fruit. We need people who can see it from all kinds of different angles and distances and all the rest.
0: That's right.
1: And that's what, I think that's part of the reason why Jesus told us we're to be in churches in the first place.
0: Yeah, that's
1: right. For our own spiritual good.
0: Yeah. Yeah, that's helpful. You know, in keeping with that analogy, there's many who know about these things who have commented that there's strength in a forest because the roots of the trees interlock. You know, if a tree just standing there by itself doesn't have that kind of buffer. But when we stand together as God intended, there's a way in which we're strengthened that it's just impossible to have all by ourselves. And we need that. And in fact, it strikes me that, all three of those things, that the other two that you mentioned first, looking at the whole tree, not just zooming in on one little part, those who can stand back and take the best snapshot are probably, it's not us looking at ourselves and same thing. You know, if you want someone to take a slow motion movie, it's going to be somebody else holding the phone, not you.
1: Yeah. That's why they call it navel gazing, because you are so close to yourself that you can't see the whole thing all at once.
0: Words of experience, words of wisdom, words of pastoral care from Greg Gilbert, who actually has written a book on assurance. So you can read that. I just did. And I was blown away by the wisdom, the depth. I mean, I've been a Christian for so many, many years, and I learned some things that I really benefited from. So this is for you at any point in your walk of faith. And Pastor Greg Gilbert, thank you for writing the book. Thank you for being with us here on Haven today.
1: You're welcome, brother. Thanks for having me.

And that's exactly what we need to do. Turn your eyes upon Jesus from Selah. This is Haven Today. I'm David Wolin with a quick reminder that this ministry depends upon your support for every day and every program you hear. 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I'm David Wolin. Won't you come back again next time? We'll be keeping it all about Jesus. It's the great story here on Haven Today.

0: here for your encouragement and your walk with God. This is David Wolin with Haven Ministries, inviting you to anchor your day in God's Word. 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It's in the Gospel of Matthew, chapter 9. She approaches Jesus and says to herself, "If I only touch his cloak, I will be healed." And she was right. But Jesus came to do far more than that. 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

A warm welcome to our program, Prophecy for Today, where we study biblical prophecy and its application to our daily life. It's a wonderful day to worship God. I'm William Steves. Let's pray. Dear Almighty Father, I'm not worthy to come to you. I'm a sinner who continually offends your grace, but I praise you that I have been forgiven by the blood of Christ, and that I have been given access by grace to your throne. Purify my heart, fix my eyes on you. Bless the program today, and it's in the name of my Savior Jesus Christ that I can pray. Amen.

Maranatha, friends, the Lord is coming. Today's letter comes from Saskatchewan. Our listener writes, "The Lord bless your ministry unto him. May every need be met, and the power of the Spirit be poured out upon you in a great and wonderful way." Thank you, listener, for your words of encouragement. We walk by faith and not by sight, as the Lord has commanded. Psalm 145, 1 through 6. I will extol thee, my God, O King, and I will bless thy name forever and ever. Every day will I bless thee, and I will praise thy name forever and ever. Great is the Lord, and greatly to be praised, and his greatness is unsearchable. One generation shall praise thy works to another, and shall declare thy mighty acts. I will speak of the glorious honor of thy majesty, and of thy wondrous works. And men shall speak of the might of thy terrible acts, and I will declare thy greatness. The psalmist reminds us that we should glorify the Lord every day, all the time, in everything we do, so that everyone knows what a glorious God we serve. You're listening to Prophecy for Today. I'm William Steves. The May edition of the Gospel Standard is available upon request. 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Our mailing address is the People's Gospel Hour, Post Office Box 1660, Halifax, Nova Scotia, Canada, B3J3A1. Our United States address is the People's Gospel Hour, Post Office Box 55862, Boston, Massachusetts, 02205.

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1: Shall we pray? Father, today in the name of our Lord Jesus, we bow in thy presence. We thank thee for all the blessings which are ours, and especially the spiritual blessings in Christ. Father, bless each one listening in, and especially those who are not saved. O Lord, so many today, draw them unto thyself. We pray in Jesus' name, amen. We saw yesterday the plain teaching of the Word of God, that there will come, following the rapture, an awful time of judgment called the tribulation, the great one. Not only, however, is the tribulation a time of severe divine judgment, but it will also be a time of salvation for a great multitude. God uses two witnesses and the ministry of 144,000 servants of God, 12,000 each from the 12 tribes of Israel, Revelation 7, 1-8. As a result of their ministry, we are told that a great multitude, which no man could number, of all nations and kindreds and people and tongues, stood before the throne and before the Lamb, clothed with white robes and palms in their hands. Revelation 7:9. When the question was asked, who are these people of the white robes? The answer was given, these are they which came out of great tribulation, or the tribulation the great one, and have washed their robes and made them white in the blood of the Lamb. Revelation 7, verses 13 to 14. When these 144,000 Jews experience conversion after the rapture, persecution will also come on them, pressuring them to scatter throughout the world, similar to the early church. They too will go everywhere preaching the word. In addition to using the two witnesses and the 144,000 servants, God will also send an angel, having the everlasting gospel, Revelation 14:6, to preach unto them that dwell on the earth, and to every nation, and kindred, and tongue, and people, saying with a loud voice, fear God and give glory to him, for the hour of his judgment is come, and worship him that made heaven, and earth, and the sea, and the fountains of waters. Now here we find an angel flying in mid-heaven, proclaiming this eternal gospel. This shouldn't astonish us. It is then no longer the church age, when the gospel of reconciliation through the blood of the cross is being proclaimed for simple faith. How astonishing that any Christian should dream that the true church is on earth at the time of this great tribulation period. You remember, angels warned Lot in Sodom and rescued him from doom. The law of Sinai was ministered by angels, Galatians 3:19, and especially by one, possibly Michael. The message, which will be preached during the tribulation period, will be the gospel of the kingdom, the same message that was preached by John the Baptist. Remember, John the Baptist said, repent ye, for the kingdom of heaven is at hand. In the tribulation, they will preach that the kingdom will soon be established by the return of Jesus Christ to the earth. Besides the great multitude which will be saved during the tribulation and martyred, there will be many more who will be saved, but escape martyrdom and come to the close of the tribulation. Jesus referred to them as sheep, the Gentiles, or as my brethren, the dear Jewish people, as recorded in Matthew 25, 31-36. And to them Jesus said, come ye blessed of my Father, inherit the kingdom prepared for you from the foundation of the world. With these two saved companies of people, living Israelites and living Gentiles, the millennial kingdom will be populated. In these two companies of the saved, God will make a new departure during the period of the kingdom in order to fulfill his eternal purpose. There will be at least five companies of Jews saved in the tribulation. The 144,000, Revelation 7, those Jews who will be in the multitude out of every nation, kindred, people, and tongue, Revelation 7 also, down to verses 9, right through maybe to 17. Then those who flee into the wilderness and are under God's protection, Revelation 12. The remnant back in the land who has the testimony of Jesus Christ, Revelation 12, 17. And those Jews who will confess Jesus Christ as their Savior and Messiah when he appears to them at his revelation, Zechariah 12, verse 10. Now, hearing that many will be saved during the tribulation, people often ask me this question. Will an unbeliever living here on the earth and rejecting Christ, Then the rapture comes and he'll be brought into the tribulation period. Will he have a second chance to be

0: am to believe not the truth, but had pleasure in unrighteousness. My dear unsaved friend today, I want to say that God has only one time to save you, and that time is right now. There are no tomorrows in God's program. Yesterday has gone by. God is dealing with you right now. Who of us can know, for example, that we'll even be alive tomorrow? We could die in our sleep. We could have a heart attack today. We could have a car accident. Anything can happen. But God says now is the acceptable time. God says, come now and let us reason together, saith the Lord. Though your sins be as scarlet, they shall be as white as snow. And though they be red like crimson, they shall be as wool. God says, today is the day of salvation. Harden not your heart as in the provocation. Behold, now is the accepted time. Now is the day of salvation. Friend, God deals only one time with you for salvation, and that is right now. And I want to speak to you today personally. I think of many of you young people today. A young man said to me, look, I have no connection whatever with the church, and the language that you use is foreign with me. I really don't understand your language. I said, there's one language that you can understand, and that is you're a sinner. And if you're an honest man, as I believe you are, an honest young man, this man was probably about 21, I said, you will admit the fact that you're a sinner. Oh, he said, I know I'm a sinner. Then I said, you understand that language. And the next language is that if you are a sinner, then you need somebody to save you because you're not big enough to save yourself. The Bible says that we're saved by grace and not of ourselves. And I said, the wonderful good news is that Jesus Christ came into the world to save sinners. He came to die for you and me. And I just trust today that you will receive the Lord as your own personal Savior. We'd love to hear from you and pray for you and write you and send you some helpful Christian literature. This broadcast is sponsored by the People's Gospel Hour, Halifax, Nova Scotia, Canada, B3J3A1. Our United States address, the People's Gospel Hour, Box 55862, Boston, Massachusetts, 02205. 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
2: You cannot buy salvation. The whole emphasis of the Word of God is that you and I are saved by the grace of God, unearned and undeserved, which means you and I are totally dependent upon Him. It is by the grace of God, and the grace of God in its greatest expression is that God the Father sent His Son Jesus Christ into this world to die a substitutionary, all-sufficient, vicarious sacrifice at Calvary, laid down His life, shed His blood, made it possible for our sins to be forgiven, and now God can express His grace upon us because our sin debt has been paid in full. Nothing else pays that sin debt in full but the righteousness of Christ and His death at Calvary.
1: For help and hope from God's Word, go to intouchcanada.org.
2: You learn the ways of God by reading how God operates, how He does, why He works. There's some things that you and I know that God would never lead us to. If you stay in step with Him, you never go in there. You stay in step with Him, you're never going with them. You stay in step with Him, you're not going to want that thing. Will there be suffering and heartache and pain? Yes. And you know what? In step with Him, you'll learn something from every single one of those experiences that'll profit you the rest of your life.
1: Did you make New Year's resolutions for 2026 back in January? Well, if you're like most people, you had good intentions, but often slip up in your commitment as the year progresses. Today on In Touch, the teacher

0: ministry of Dr. Charles Stanley, we'll get a mid-year reboot with some solid principles for consistently walking in step with God. Let's listen in to Dr. Stanley's message.
1: All of us need to learn how to walk in step with the Son of God, who is our Savior, our Lord, and our Master. And there are a lot of verses in the Bible about walking. For example, the first time you find anybody walking in the Bible is who? God. Walking in that third chapter of Genesis, when the Bible says, and the Lord came walking in the cool of the day. The next time, just in the fifth chapter, the Bible says that Enoch walked with God, and he was not, for God took him. So we could go through lots of other verses, and of course, in the 23rd Psalm, he says, yea, though I what? I walk through the shadow of death. Some folks say, I'd like to have that run rather than walk, because we don't like those kind of times. The 30th chapter of Isaiah, he talks about, as we walk, we hear a voice behind us saying, this is the way, walk ye in it. In the 40th chapter of Isaiah, in that verse, it says, for example, if we wait upon the Lord, we'll run and not be weary, we'll walk and not faint. Then you go to the New Testament, there are lots of verses, especially with the Apostle Paul. He says in the 6th chapter of Romans, he said, once you and I trust Jesus as our Savior, we begin to do what? To walk in newness of life. Not like we used to walk. We're not walking in step with the ones we used to walk in step with. It's a new kind of life. And somewhere along the way, I think a lot of believers have forgotten the fact that it's a new kind of life. What makes it so new is this, that now it's not God up yonder and me down here doing the best I can. It's Jesus living on the inside of us through the Holy Spirit and doing what? He's the one who's living it out through us. You say, well, if he's going to do it, I don't have any responsibility. Oh, yes, I do. I have the responsibility to believe what he says, trust what he says, his promises, and to obey him. So the big question is, this is what I want to spend the rest of the time on. What do I have to do to walk in step with the Lord? Now, I could give you a lot of sentences and explain this, that, and that, and so forth. I'm only going to give you 6 words. If you and I will practice these 6 words, we will walk, listen, in harmony, in concert with, in a way that you and I can say, sure, I'm in step with God. I'm not arguing with him. Don't have things in my life that shouldn't be there. But I want to just lay these out for you to think about, if you will. And the first word is surrender. Now, this is where, for most people, it all begins and stops, because they don't want to surrender themselves to God. But this is the first step. That is, if I'm going to walk in step with the Lord Jesus Christ, I must surrender my life to him. That settles the issue, that now I acknowledge that, listen, that he's the one who's giving the direction about which way we're going. When he says to the left, we go to the left. When he says to the right, we go to the right. In step with him means, listen, I'm following him. Now, the second word is sensitivity. Why do we say sensitivity? Very important. How are we going to walk in step with him if we don't listen to him? So that means that I have to keep my antennas out. Ask you a question. When you wake up in the morning, do you say to him, Lord Jesus, I want you to guide me today. I surrender my life to you today, that I'm going to walk in your ways, in your steps. I want you to guide me through your Holy Spirit, wherever you want me to go, whoever you want me to meet, whatever you want me to do, whatever you want me to give, whatever. When you begin the day, you can begin the day in step with Jesus Christ every single day you choose to do so. But it begins with that surrender and your willingness to listen. And then the third word is scripture. Now, I put them all in the S so you can't miss them. And that is, you'll never learn how to walk in step with him until you learn how he walks. You say, well, how do I learn that? Well, one of the simplest ways to learn it is to read the Gospels. How did Jesus walk? What were his ways? How did he operate? And, of course, also you could add Paul's epistles, and that's what he did. He sort of explained to us, really, the life that Jesus has given us. And so, when I think about the importance of learning the scripture at this point, this is the important thing. Only when I get in the Word of God and see how Jesus walked and see what he warned us about, will I be able to, listen, to identify not only that I'm hearing the right voice, but it will help me identify those deceptive, alluring things out here that are going to pull me out of step with him and into step with something else. How do you learn the ways of God? You learn the ways of God by reading how God operates, how he does, why he works. What are the ways of God? How does he think? How does he work? How does he operate? There's some things that you and I know that, listen, that God would never lead us to. If you stay in step with him, you never go in there. You stay in step with him, you're never going with them. You stay in step with him, you're not going to want that thing. You stay in step with him, things are going to be fantastic. Will there be suffering and heartache and pain? Yes. And you know what? In step with him, you'll learn something from every single one of those experiences that'll profit you the rest of your life. And so walking in step with him does not mean ease, comfort, and pleasure. It means that you and I are learning, that we're developing, that we're growing in Christ's likeness, that something fantastic is going on the inside of us. And so what you have to do is decide in your own heart, what's the most important thing in your life? What you have, where you've been, who you're with, or who you are in him, what you have in him, and where he's leading you. You have to decide what's the most important. And once you understand that you can walk in step with the Son of God, and that is that you can rise every morning knowing that, Lord, I'm surrendering my life to you at this point. I want to do what you want me to do. And so is he going to say, I'll forget it? No. And he's not going to say, well, look what you did yesterday. No. But you see, it requires time to read the Word of God and to dwell upon the truth. This is why I said, I always say, bring your Bible. Bring your Bible to church and bring your notepad. And bring you something that you can write. And if you only remember this whole message, six words, everything else you may forget. If you remember those six words and tomorrow morning you get up and you say, okay, today, surrender my life to you, Lord. And not only that, I want to be sure that I want to listen to you all day long today. And I want to be in your word. Whether it's in the morning, it's always a good time. It's always a good time to open God's word in the morning and say, all right, Lord, is there something you want to say to me? There's something you need to say to me. And when I think about what Paul said, for example, in this 17th verse, listen to what he says. And you see, if you're not in the word, you can get out of step. 17th verse, the 4th chapter. So this I say and affirm together with the Lord, that you walk no longer as the Gentiles or as the unbelievers also walk. And how do they walk? In the futility, the emptiness of their mind. That is, they don't have anything that satisfies. Being darkened in their understanding, excluded from the life of God because of the ignorance that's in them, because of the hardness of their hearts. They, having become callous, have given themselves over to sensuality for the practice of every kind of impurity with greediness. You did not learn Christ in this way. That is, you and I walk in step with him, some things won't do, places won't go, people we won't deal with. Because why? Here's the reason. Because, listen, he says, that's the way of darkness. That's the way that's very dissatisfying. And when a person walks, listen, out of step with the Lord, in step with the world, you're going to get disappointed. You're going to get disillusioned. And, listen, you're going to lose. And every day a person lives outside of the Lord Jesus Christ, they're losing. Every day that you live in him and you walk in step with him, God is doing something in your life. And just because you and I can't see the results today, and because, for example, that we can't measure it, and because it doesn't fit exactly how we like to picture things, it's what's going on the inside. And I'll tell you, I love being my age. And I'll tell you why. I've got so many wonderful things to look back to. Now, they haven't all been good, but God's turned them to good. And so what we do, we learn by experience, we learn by failure, we learn by obedience. And so when I say to you, if you will walk in step with him, here's what will happen. I absolutely know what will happen. Not in your personal life, but I know there are certain things in life that are just going to be there when you walk in step with him. Scripture is a very important part of it. Now, the next word is just a big word for prayer, supplication. And the reason I put it up there is because it starts with an S. And the second thing is because we're talking about, listen, not just now I lay me down to sleep, pray the Lord my soul to keep. We're talking about strong praying, diligent, strong praying, crying out to God. If you and I are going to walk in step with him, we have to learn how to pray. That is, that must be key. For example, when you wake up in the morning, as we said, if you tell him that you want to surrender your life afresh and new this morning for this day, you've been talking to him, you're praying. And so, I don't know where prayer is in your life. For most people, it's an emergency cord. When things look bad, pull it fast. And oftentimes nothing happens, and they wonder why nothing happens. It's because, listen, if you only pull it when you're in trouble, that sends a bad message to the master. Listen, what he's up to is making us as much like him as he has the power to do so, and at the same time not override our will. That's what he's up to. And so that means that you and I develop a relationship with him. The whole idea here is walking in oneness with him and step with him, because that's how you and I develop this intimate, personal, unbelievable, indescribable, awesome relationship personally with Jesus Christ, the Son of God. And a person who's walking out of step, they don't have any personal, intimate relationship with him. And so it's the same thing with Jesus. Prayer. I think about in Mark, the first chapter, the 35th verse, it says that he was out before daylight talking to the Father, getting ready to face whatever he faced that day. He prayed all night, for example, the night before he chose his disciples. What was he doing? Listening to the Father, getting the Father's direction before he chose those men with which he would one day change the world. Jesus was an awesome man of prayer. And it's interesting that on these occasions that are mentioned, and there are not very many of them, but the fact that he's up early and that he's praying in decisions that he made, and you think about what was he doing the night before they took him and beat him and crucified him the next day? He's in Gethsemane praying. What's he doing? Getting direction and help. Listen, you talking about praying, that was not a now lay me down to sleep. That's supplication, crying out to God because of the deep, deep, deep feelings of concern that he had. You're going to walk in step with the Lord? You got to be a praying person, because if not, listen, if you're not praying, you're not listening. If you're not listening, you're going to get out of step. If you're going to walk in step with him, then there's got to be supplication. Then, of course, when you think about it, you think about walking with him, and what does all that mean? Next word is self-denial. What does that mean? Does that mean deny myself of this new car and this new house and these new clothes? No. Self-denial means I am willing to say to the Father, I do not want to run my life. I do not, because we all have a self. I do not want to run my life. I do not want to be in control of my life. I want you to control my life. Now, if I walk in step with him, there'll be some things, watch this carefully, that are not sinful, not wicked, not vile, but if I walk in step with him, I'll never have them. They'll be good things. I'll never have them. Why? Because it's not his direction for my life. And the same thing is true of all of us. People say, well, I'd like to do this. Well, if it's the Father's will, and if he leads you there, then that means it's good for you. Listen, whenever you're walking in step with him and he's got you going this way and you think, well, for sure I thought that's where I was going and that's what I was going to have. Remember this, that he who is all wise, the Bible says we're to walk wisely. If I'm walking wisely, I'm going to walk in step with him. If he avoids and detours around something that's blaring at us, that means that he knows that's not good for us. So I'd ask you a question. Do you really and truly want something that God doesn't want you to have? Now, I wouldn't dare ask you to raise your hand because it'd be embarrassing. Some people would say, well, to be honest, yes, I do. The truth is, if you would just stop and think, whatever the Lord Jesus denies us of is perfectly for our good. And all of us would have to admit, more than likely, yeah, I have prayed for some things, and after time went by, I realized I thank God, thank God, thank God he didn't answer my prayer. Amen? And you see, if we're walking in step with him, it doesn't mean we'll never make a mistake. But if we make a mistake, we'll correct it quickly and say, thank you, Father. Thank you, thank you, thank you. I wasn't listening. Got diverted. Got my attention over here somewhere. But self-denial means that there's some things in life that just do not fit who we are. And if I think about it, walking in step with him, there is peace, there is tranquility, there is contentment, there is joy, there is satisfaction. Troubles, heartaches, trials, burdens, yes, but beneath all that, I'm learning how to trust Him. I'm getting insight, seeing things I've never seen before, know a different way to help somebody. In other words, when you're walking in step with Him, listen carefully, you cannot lose. You cannot lose walking in step with Him. Listen, out of step, you cannot win. You may get something temporarily, but it won't last. It'll turn to ashes in your hand. You cannot beat walking in step with Him. Self-denial. Well, there's one last word, and that's service. Look at that one. Now, if you look at the life of Jesus, what was He doing? When I think about what a simple life He lived in some ways, now complex in others, He said, "The Father sent me not to be served, but to serve and to give my life for others." Lay it down, crucifixion. When you walk in step with Jesus Christ, you will serve God. Now, the reason I know that is this. If He didn't intend for you to serve Him, He wouldn't have given you a spiritual gift, which Peter says, and says it so very clearly in this fourth chapter, when he says, "As each one has received a special gift, employ it in serving one another as good stewards of the manifold grace of God." There is no excuse for a believer not serving God in some fashion. Now, we're not talking about getting on a stage or preaching or leading music or singing in the choir or orchestra. In other words, that's something. All these are important. It's where you work. It's where you live. In other words, every single one of us has the privilege of serving God in some fashion every day. Walking in step with Him and serving Him doesn't mean the same thing as just being busy. There are a lot of people who are just busy. They're not serving God. When you're serving Him, you are carrying out that action on the basis of who you are and the fact that you're being obedient to God, and you are available for Him to work His life in and through you to speak to somebody else's life, deal with him in such a fashion that it helps them. Now, you got six words. I want to challenge you to write them in your Bible. On one line, or however you want to put it, right down the back of your Bible. And then, tomorrow morning when you get up, now you know, when I give you suggestions, it's only for your good, and I know it works. There's some things that I have on my desk that I read every day. Sometimes things I put on the mirror in the bathroom, I read every day. I want to get it in my mind so that that's just the way I think. So if you will put it in your Bible, wake up tomorrow, or tonight before you go to bed, you can just say to Him, "Now, Lord, tomorrow morning." It's better to wake up in the morning and just say, "Lord, today, here I am to walk in step with You today," and just go through those words. And just end it by saying, "However You want me to serve You, with whom and to whom, here I am, Lord. I'm listening, and I'm trusting You, and I'm believing You, and I'm thanking You ahead of time that before this day is over, I will have walked in step with You, and I will have discovered something fantastic." Because He's who He is, your life will never be boring walking in step with Him. Amen. Father, how grateful we are this morning for the wonders of Your Word. And I pray the Holy Spirit will sink this truth deep into every single person's heart. I pray for someone today who is not saved, not a Christian, never trusted You as their Savior. Help them to understand what they're missing. That no matter how much money they have, a position or prominence, prestige, and all the rest, all of that together wouldn't equal what it means to walk in step with Jesus Christ. Create within their heart such a hunger for truth and light and life. They'll turn their back on everything in order to receive Jesus Christ as their personal Savior. And this we ask in His wonderful name. Amen.
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9: Today's scripture reading is Isaiah chapter 52, verse 7, and Romans chapter 10, verse 15. How lovely on the mountains are the feet of him who brings good news, who announces peace and brings good news of happiness, who announces salvation and says to Zion, your God reigns. Now from Romans. How will they preach unless they are sent? Just as it is written, how beautiful are the feet of those who bring good news of good things.
2: When the Apostle Paul described the armor of God, he included every piece a Roman soldier would wear, including footwear. The wording indicates that the armor's purpose lies in its ability to help us stand firm. After all, what good is armor if it can't help you keep your footing? Paul identified the shoes as the preparation of the gospel of peace. The Roman soldiers' sandals had sturdy metal studs embedded in the soles. These hobnails provided sure footing on rough terrain and in the chaos of battle. With his feet secured in this way, the warrior had an obvious advantage, the ability to stand his ground. This part of his uniform enabled him to hold his position no matter what dangers he faced on the battlefield. That is precisely what our Heavenly Father wants for His children, to be able to stand firm in the face of troubles. When storms come, and they will, we need more than good intentions or positive thinking. We need something solid beneath us. This is possible only when we plant our feet firmly on Jesus Christ and trust in the gospel peace He has given us. With Him as our foundation, we can stand strong.
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2: Believers who walk in step with God are committed to obeying Him. Here's a moment with Charles Stanley.
1: Once you begin to walk in step with Him, you're going to see things in your life that you thought, well, I never saw that before. Some good, maybe some not so good. Likewise, you're going to begin to make an impact on other people. You think, well, how can I make an impact in someone else's life? When you begin to walk in step with Him, the power of the Spirit of God begins to work in you and through you. People are going to see you from a different perspective. They're going to feel something about you. And as oftentimes people say, your very countenance would be changed. You cannot be the same walking in step with Him. Likewise, you're going to begin to experience an inner peace and contentment you have never known before in your entire life. Why? There is this awesome sense of security in your life that comes as a result of walking in step with Him. Likewise, you're going to have a greater sense of confidence and courage to face those difficult times of life that before have been extremely hard for you to deal with. Walking in step with God is always the best way, the most satisfying way to walk. And it's my prayer that you'll do just that. Now, let me just say this. Before you can walk in step with Him, you must receive the Lord Jesus Christ as your personal Savior. What that does is open the door for you to have a relationship with Him. You can't live in rebellion and walk in step with God. Receiving Christ as your Savior by faith is the first step to walking in step with God.
2: You can learn more about trusting Jesus Christ as your Savior from the penalty of sin when you visit us at intouch.org. The Bible says to grow in the grace and knowledge of Jesus. Well, has this program helped you with that? 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

Everyone loves a hero, but most heroes don't feel like one when the moment arrives. Today on Insight for Living, Chuck Swindoll continues his study of Esther, and he'll bring us to a pivotal crossroads in her story. One person, one moment, one impossible choice. Chuck explores what it really means to stand alone when everything is at stake, and why God may have placed you exactly where you are for such a time as this. Chuck titled his message, Thinking and Saying What's Right, Regardless.

0: For Esther's people in Persia, life had turned bleak overnight because of a wicked plan born in the anti-Semitic mind of a man named Haman. Every Jew in the nation was suddenly living on borrowed time. Think of it. Before the year was out, their epitaphs would be chiseled in stone. What a frightening thought. The capital city of Susa was thrown into a state of confusion and panic. Can this really be true? Can there be anyone who could change the plan, or delay it, or completely abolish it? The Jews were absolutely devastated. Today we pick up the account in the book of Esther, chapter 4. I'll be reading this passage from the New American Standard Bible. Chapter 4, verse 1 begins, "When Mordecai learned all that had been done, he tore his clothes, put on sackcloth and ashes, and went out into the midst of the city and wailed loudly and bitterly. He went as far as the king's gate, for no one was to enter the king's gate clothed in sackcloth. In each and every province where the command and decree of the king came, there was great mourning among the Jews, with fasting, weeping, and wailing, and many lay on sackcloth and ashes. Then Esther's maidens and her eunuchs came and told her, and the queen writhed in great anguish, and she sent garments to clothe Mordecai, that he might remove his sackcloth from him, but he did not accept them. Then Esther summoned Hatak from the king's eunuchs, whom the king had appointed to attend her, and ordered him to go to Mordecai to learn what this was and why it was. So Hatak went out to Mordecai to the city square in front of the king's gate. Mordecai told him all that had happened to him and the exact amount of money that Haman had promised to pay to the king's treasuries for the destruction of the Jews. He also gave him a copy of the text of the edict which had been issued in Susa for their destruction, that he might show Esther and inform her, and to order her to go into the king to implore his favor and to plead with him for her people." Now verse 13. "Then Mordecai told them to reply to Esther, 'Do not imagine that you in the king's palace can escape any more than all the Jews. For if you remain silent at this time, relief and deliverance will arise for the Jews from another place, and you and your father's house will perish. And who knows whether you have not attained royalty for such a time as this?' Then Esther told them to reply to Mordecai, 'Go, assemble all the Jews who are found in Susa, and fast for me. Do not eat or drink for 3 days, night or day. I and my maidens also will fast in the same way. And thus I will go in to the king, which is not according to the law. And if I perish, I perish.' So Mordecai went away and did just as Esther had commanded him."
1: 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Chuck titled today's message, "Thinking and Saying What's Right, Regardless."
2: In an overpopulated world, how easy it is to underestimate the significance of one. I mean, let's face it, there are so many people doing so many things that are so important and they are so gifted. Who needs me? What can I, as a single individual, contribute to the great, vast, overwhelming needs of our world? I like the way Edward Everett Hale put it. "I am only one, but still, I am one." I cannot do everything, but still I can do something. And because I cannot do everything, I will not refuse to do the something that I can do. What a great statement in a world like ours. There is only one you. Only one person with your exact heritage, precise series of events in the pilgrimage and sufferings of life that have brought you to this hour. Only one with your personal convictions, your makeup, your skills, your appearance, your touch, your voice, your style, your mark. Only one. History and biblical truth are full of accounts of individuals who have made a difference. Think of the military battles that were won because of one person. Think of the artists and the contribution of their lives, whether Michelangelo or Da Vinci or Brahms or Beethoven. Think of the scientific geniuses, the technological experts that have made a contribution that have changed the course of history. Think of the preachers, the clergymen, the ministers, down through time, that stood alone in the gap and made a difference. You say, yeah, but wait a minute. Those are all incredible people. Those are sort of genius types. Granted, some are. Some were. When I read God's Word, I don't find a series of stories about great crusades and citywide revivals and mass meetings and God's attention upon an entire country or an entire community. I find one person here who made a difference and set the pace or cut a swath or stood in the gap and made the way. It's an account from Genesis to Revelation of how God's hand was on one man or one woman in an era, and as a result, history was made. Listen to some verses that declare this. For the eyes of the Lord move to and fro throughout the earth that he may strongly support those whose heart, singular, is completely his. 2 Chronicles 16:9. Now the Lord saw, and it was displeasing in his sight, that there was no justice, and he saw that there was no man, and was astonished that there was no one to intercede. Isaiah 59:15-16. Roam to and fro through the streets of Jerusalem, and look now and take note, and see in her open squares if you can find a man. If there is one who does justice, who seeks the truth, then I will pardon her. Jeremiah 5:1. And I searched for a man among them who should build up the wall and stand in the gap before me for the land, that I should not destroy it. But I found no one. Ezekiel 22:30. One more. They forgot God, their Savior, who had done great things in Egypt, awesome things by the Red Sea. Therefore he said that he would destroy them had not Moses, his chosen one, stood in the breach before him to turn away his wrath from destroying them. Only one. Only one missionary gets into an area and a tribe is reached. Only one statesman stands alone and a country is saved. Only one strong-willed and determined citizen says, I stand against this evil. And a community changes its direction. And a city follows suit. All of this is a perfect introduction for the fourth chapter of the book of Esther, which we are studying. Unusual book, because it never once mentions the name of God per se. He's woven through the tapestry of all the chapters, admittedly, but he has never once declared. He is working through the lives of individuals, but his name is never once mentioned specifically in all the book of Esther. Remember the background to where we are today? The Jews have been threatened with extermination. Wicked Haman has influenced the king King Ahasuerus, the king of Persia. And he has said to the king, because of this plan I have set up, it is possible for me to pour this money into your treasuries and for us to rid the land of these people who will not bow down and worship you as the king. Agree with me and we will set a date. Sure enough, Ahasuerus gave him the okay and plans were underway. Look at verse 13 of chapter 3 and you'll see it in one verse. Letters were sent by couriers to all the king's provinces to destroy, to kill, and to annihilate all the Jews, both young and old, women and children, in one day, the 13th day of the 12th month, which is the month Adar, and to seize their possessions as plunder. That's the plan. It has the makings of the worst kind of Holocaust. The Jews will no longer be in our land. We'll be rid of these people. In case you wonder what impact it had on the community, look at the last word in the third chapter, confusion. While Haman and Ahasuerus sat over their drinks at the table in the palace, the Jews wandered in bewilderment and disillusionment, wondering, how can we continue? How can we exist? You talk about time for one person. But who could do it? I mean, this is in the days of the laws of the Medes and the Persians, and when an edict was set forth, it was final. Nobody changed the plan. Certainly no Jew. What a day for a heroic patriot to step forward. And her name is Esther. Follow the story as we find the response of the people, beginning at verse 1 of chapter 4. They are lost in mourning and weeping. When Mordecai learned all that had been done, he tore his clothes, put on sackcloth and ashes, and went out into the midst of the city and wailed loudly and bitterly. We read of sackcloth and ashes, but it's seldom explained to us. It was common in those days to wear loose-fitting, dark-colored garments made of goat's hair, and they hung on you like a large gunny sack. When in bankruptcy, or in mortal loss, or living with a dread disease, or having buried a family, or a mate, or a child, or having gone through some terrible disaster in one's home, or in one city, the people would commonly wear these dark, coarse clothes. And they would take ashes and get fists full of them and would throw them on themselves so that they would be covered with them and appear as unclean. Or they would even sit in the midst of a cold ash heap and throw the ashes on themselves as an expression of their grief. In our land, we do not express our sorrow and mourning. We hold it in. Even when a president is assassinated, there is a dark veil that hangs over the face of the first lady, now a widow, and we don't even see her tears. And people speak graciously and gratefully of her strength in time of mourning. Not so in the East. You and I have seen many pictures, often on television, of great mobs as they push a casket through the crowd, and they scream, and they cry out, and they speak verses from their sacred word, and they claw at the casket, and they wail, and they mourn. That's what is here. This is in Persia. Mordecai holds nothing back, and in sackcloth and ashes, he stumbles toward the gate of the palace. But he isn't allowed in because he's considered unclean. Verse 2. He went as far as the king's gate, for no one was to enter the king's gate clothed in sackcloth. One wonders if he has in mind the hope of getting the attention of the queen. For it's doubtful she knew much, if anything, of this edict. She lives in the secluded environment, the indulgence of that lovely palace. She doesn't concern herself with the people of the streets. He thought, if only I could get her attention. It isn't just in Susa, the capital. In each and every province where the command and decree of the king came, there was great mourning among the Jews, and fasting and weeping and wailing, and many lay on sackcloth and ashes. It's a picture of incredible mourning and loss and sorrow. Have you noticed, by the way, how suffering brings a people together? It forces us to grab hands and shoulders with one another and to pull together. Suffering never ruined a nation. Affluence does, but not suffering. Not hardship. It pushes everybody to the same level with the same goal of survival. And so these Jews weep and wail and fast together. Esther's maidens and her eunuchs came and told her, I'm sure they mentioned the presence of Mordecai at the palace gates. The queen writhed in great anguish. Remember, this is her home. These are her roots. She wonders, who's died? What's been lost? Why the sorrow? And she can't speak to Mordecai directly. So she sent garments to clothe Mordecai that he might remove his sackcloth from him. She hopes that perhaps in a change of clothing he would be allowed entrance and she could dialogue with him about what had happened. But he refused them. He would not accept them. And then Esther summoned Hathach from the king's eunuchs. I'm sure one of the runners, one of her trusted assistants, whom the king had appointed to attend her, and ordered him to go to Mordecai to learn what this was and why it was. She doesn't know. She has no idea. So Hathach went out to Mordecai to the city square in front of the king's gates, and Mordecai, watch carefully, told him all that had happened to him and the exact amount of money that Haman had promised to pay to the king's treasuries for the destruction of the Jews. First time she ever heard this. He also gave a copy of the text of the edict which had been issued in Susa for their destruction, that he might show Esther and inform her. I am impressed with the accuracy with which Mordecai carries out his job. He informs her of all that had happened. He specifies the exact amount of money in the deal. And he even sends along a text of the edict. He says, have her read this. This is with the king's signet from the king's ring. This is exactly what he has said. Why do I make such a point of this? Because we live in a day of hearsay. How few there are who pass along information that is exact and precise and reliable. Do you? When you are asked your response to a certain issue that has to do with information that could hurt or hinder another, are you very careful with what you say? Do you have the facts? Do you present texts? Do you prove the information to be exactly right? I hope so. Time couldn't allow me to name the people who have been hurt by rumor and innuendo and exaggeration and hearsay. Maybe you as well. Forgive this personal illustration, but it happens to me a lot. I had a fellow write me this last week, and he said, tell me when you almost committed suicide. I heard this past week that when you spoke to name the group that you had mentioned that you had almost taken your life. Well, I thought back, and when was that? I have never almost taken my life. And I remembered speaking in a group, and I spoke of some strains and difficulties in ministry, and I'm sure the person who heard that read into that a little more than I ever even implied. And it makes a lot better story if Swindoll's about to take his life. And he decided that that's really what I meant. It's not what I meant. Up in the Northwest, word is out that I'm divorced. And so rather regularly, I have to send word up there. I have never married before. If you knew how young I was when I married the first time, you'd know that I'd had been a child groom to have married before. This is the same woman that's been willing to stay with me all these years. That's the amazing thing. That's what's remarkable. Be careful what you say about an individual. Be careful how you say it. Be careful that the person gets the right message. Review it. Give proof or be quiet. Mordecai knows that he has put the issue on the line for Esther, and he knows if she acts on this, it could mean her life. This is no time for rumor. In fact, the last of verse 8 says, "Order her to go in to the king to implore his favor and to plead with him for her people." Tell her that's what she's to do. No one knows she's Jewish. No one will know until she says it. Now there's the hook. Does one person make a difference? Would that Jewess make a difference to the nation? Would anyone have more the ear of the king than the queen? James Hastings writes, "Mordecai contemplated this bitter necessity. He gazed upon it till his eyes were a fountain of tears. He studied the situation till the iron entered into his very soul. Then he made his appeal to Queen Esther to stand forward as the savior of her people. I am certain that when he saw Hathach and when he stood there in his sackcloth and ashes, he thought, 'This is the moment. This is my only chance. Tell Esther to stand in the gap. Tell her to stand alone.'" Hathach comes back, verse 9, and relates Mordecai's words to Esther. "Esther spoke to Hathach and ordered him to reply to Mordecai." Now, before I read it, let's not be too harsh with Esther. And before you sit there feeling like a Nathan Hale or Patrick Henry, that you would have never responded like that, remember, you're surrounded by friends in a very comfortable place in the daylight, and there are no armed soldiers outside, and there was no threat on your race. Just remember, you are in a very protected situation, in a bubble of security. How easy for all of us to be brave when we're all together. Let's not be too harsh with her first response. I can identify. I can understand it. Esther said, verse 11, "All the king's servants and the people of the king's provinces know that for any man or woman who comes to the king, to the inner court, who is not summoned, he has but one law, that he be put to death, unless the king holds out to him the golden scepter so that he may live. And I have not been summoned to come to the king for these 30 days. I haven't even seen the man. I don't even know what his feelings are toward me now. I'm not sure I can do that." It's a dilemma. You see, Mordecai knew Esther. He had reared her. He had trained her. He knew how far he could push. He knew her character. You have occasions in your life, brief vignettes, little windows of time, where you can step forward and tell your children to be brave. Step forward and do it. There are times when you must call upon your children to stand alone and to trust them to do it.
1: 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Everyone loves a transformation story. 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But Esther's story isn't a fairy tale. It's a true account of an ordinary woman thrust into extraordinary circumstances, and the God who quietly worked behind every scene. 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You'll walk

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I'm Bill Meyer. Chuck Swindoll continues to share his thoughts on thinking and saying what's right, regardless. 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
1: Psalm 9, verses 9 and 10 read, "The Lord also will be a stronghold for the oppressed, a stronghold in times of trouble. And those who know your name will put their trust in you. For you, O Lord, have not forsaken those who seek you." We load up today with glorious music sung by our male quartet, and they begin by singing, "A Mighty Fortress is Our God."

The Bible has the answer. You have provided the questions, and we search the Bible, God's holy word, in order to find the answers. Question number one. Why does Faith to Live By sing gospel hymns instead of contemporary praise and worship songs? The worship wars that have been taking place for some while now, they have most certainly produced more heat than they have directive and helpful light. I think that I am going to annoy, exasperate, and anger some people, but let that be. But please listen to me as best as I explain why this takes place. If we go to 1 and 2 Timothy, these are pastoral epistles that Paul wrote to his young associate in the ministry in order to help him in church leadership. And there we have listed quite a number of scriptures, verses from 1 Timothy and also 2 Timothy. The whole tone of what we have here is a very serious approach to ministry and the ministry of the word. Let me flip through some of these verses. 1 Timothy chapter 4, verse 6. Paul, he says that you are to be constantly nourished on the words of the faith and of the sound doctrine. Verse 11, he says, prescribe and teach these things. Verse 15 of chapter 4, he says, take pains with these things. And then at the very end of 1 Timothy, he says, guard yourself against worldly and empty chatter. 2 Timothy chapter 2 and verses 15 and 16, he says, present yourself approved to God as a workman who does not need to be ashamed. Again, he says, avoid worldly and empty chatter. And then chapter 4, verses 1, 2, and 3, he says, I solemnly charge you in the presence of God and of Jesus Christ, who is to judge the living and the dead, and by his appearing and his kingdom, preach the word. Then in verse 3, the time will come when they will not endure sound doctrine, but wanting to have their ears tickled, they will accumulate for themselves teachers in accordance with their own desires. What does all of this have to do with music, the music that we use in Faith to Live By or in churches across Canada or around the world? The point which I wish to make is that the ministry of the word, that we are to come with sound doctrine, and the great older hymns, they typically have that. Now, there was a time when those older hymns, those great hymns, they were new. And so to be old is not the characterizing means of defining what's a great hymn. But they have doctrine which speaks pointedly and powerfully. There are some hymn writers even today who are writing such types of hymns, and perhaps in years to come they will gather the affection of so many people. But take this to heart. So often churches try to sing pablum. They give to their people pablum in the song service, and then the preacher stands up and he expects to be able to serve meat, sound doctrine. If you have pablum in the song service, you're going to have pablum expected in the message. But if you have meat, if you have strong doctrine, if you have hymns that actually say something, then the people will be ready to receive meat from the word of God in the ministry of the word. Question number two. Why are the two genealogies of Jesus different in Matthew chapter 1 and Luke chapter 3? Great question, and it is often asked because when there is a comparison made between the two, it is noted that aside from some names prior to David,
everything that follows after David's name, King David's name, about 1000 BC, that the lists are very, very different indeed. The plain answer is that Matthew, in his gospel, he especially tracks the side of Joseph. And Luke, he is particularly interested in Mary. And so we have it in Matthew chapter 1, when the angel appears to Joseph in Matthew chapter 1, the side of the story, you might say, is being told from Joseph's point of view. In Luke chapter 3, we have the whole lead up of Elizabeth and Mary, both of them becoming pregnant, and that is held forth. Please note in Luke chapter 3 and verse 23, we have it held out, and some would say, well, look, when I read in Luke chapter 3, it says that it was the son of Joseph. Joseph is the one. But the Koine Greek language in which the New Testament was written does not have a term for son-in-law. And so when it says that Joseph was the son, Joseph, that is Mary's husband, and it is supposed to be, thought to be, the father of Jesus in this world's terms, but we know that that was not true because Jesus was conceived of the Holy Spirit. Here we have it that Joseph, he is actually the son-in-law of Eli, but I'm the son of Art, my father-in-law, though son-in-law might be the technically correct terms. He refers to me as his son. And so here we have it. Matthew is the family tree of Joseph. Luke is giving to us the family tree of Mary. If you have a question, please send it to us. We will use it on the air as we have opportunity. Our mailing address, Faith to Live By, Box 426, Winnipeg, Manitoba, R3C2H6. The Male Quartet, once again, who come to sing My Jesus, I Love Thee, and then When I Survey the Wondrous Cross.

The Faith to Live By musicians are pleased to announce a brand new CD of 13 songs under the title Joy Comes in the Morning. The title track, Joy Comes in the Morning, is sung by the male quartet. We also have the ladies trio singing We Praise Thee, O God, Our Redeemer. Heidi and Rick team up to sing Until Then. The full group sing both Shelter Me and The Lord Bless You and Keep You, a great favorite of mine. Rick also sings He's Been Faithful. Joy comes in the morning indeed. And we would like to put a copy of this brand new 13-song CD into your hands as quickly as possible. Ask for your copy when you write this week to Faith to Live By, Box 426, Winnipeg, Manitoba, R3C2H6. And let me underscore that the CD, as well as the audio files from the website, are all completely at no

In Exodus chapter 3, we have Moses at the burning bush in the wilderness. And God is speaking to him, calling him to take the children of Israel out of their Egyptian bondage. Moses is most hesitant. That's a kind way of putting it. He does not want the job. He's 80 years of age. And he says, God, find someone else. At one point he says, Lord, if I go back, who shall I say has sent me? What is your name? And the Lord says, I am who I am. I am has sent me to you. That title, I am, stuck in the minds of the Jews, and all through their history, they were quick to recognize it. When Jesus came, and he proclaims himself to be the one who is to come into the world, and every sign, every witness points to him. In John's Gospel, we have 7 I am statements that are made. I want to list them to you as we consider in our ongoing study of who is this man who has come among us. His name is Jesus. His name is salvation. He is the Christ. But let us understand him even better than we have ever done so before. In John chapter 6 and verse 35, Jesus, he declares, I am the bread of life. For those who are hungry, we come to him and feed upon him and know what really satisfies. In John chapter 8 and verse 12, Jesus said, I am the light of the world. He who follows me will not walk in the darkness, but will have the light of life. If you are looking for light for your way, look to Jesus and find in him the candle, the strong beacon, which can light your way. In John chapter 10, Jesus, he declares himself, verse 9, I am the door. If anyone enters through me, he will be saved and will go in and out and find pasture. Jesus, he is the one. He is the access that we need into the Father's presence. Also, in John chapter 10, we have the 4th I am statement. Verse 11 and verse 14, Jesus said, I am the good shepherd. The good shepherd lays down his life for the sheep. And Jesus spoke of all of the others who came, that they were cheats, they were thieves, they were frauds. Jesus, he is the real thing. He is the good shepherd who lays down his life for the sheep. John chapter 11 and verse 25. Jesus here was meeting with Martha. Lazarus, her brother, had died, and both Martha and Mary were utterly heartbroken. Jesus, he says to Martha, I am the resurrection and the life. He who believes in me will live even if he dies. And everyone who lives and believes in me will never die. I am the resurrection. I am the life, Jesus declared to Martha. Then, as Jesus met with his disciples just before leaving them to go to the cross, he said, Do not let your heart be troubled. Believe in God. Believe also in me. In my Father's house are many dwelling places. If it were not so, I would have told you, for I go to prepare a place for you. And if I go and prepare a place for you, I will come again and receive you to myself, that where I am, there you may be also. And you know the way where I am going. One of his disciples, Thomas, I think that we unfairly regard him as doubting Thomas. But Thomas was the one who spoke up on this occasion to say to Jesus, Lord, we do not know where you are going. How do we know how to get there? How do we know the way? And Jesus said to him, I am the way. I am the truth. I am the life. No one comes to the Father but through me. One more statement that Jesus plainly made in John chapter 15, again, as he is meeting with his disciples, endeavoring to prepare them for what would come immediately
Hereafter, Jesus said, I am the true vine, and my Father is the vine dresser. And again in verse 5 of John chapter 15, I am the vine, and you are the branches. He who abides in me and I in him, he bears much fruit. For apart from me, you can do nothing. Nothing of any consequence. Nothing that will stand for eternity. All of your attempts, all of your glory, it will be just like dust and ashes that is blown away in a moment. Without me, you can accomplish nothing. I am the bread of life. I am the light of the world. I am the door. I am the good shepherd, Jesus says. I am the resurrection and the life. I am the way, the truth, and the life. I am the true vine. We need to be connected to him. We need to abide in him. One more. There actually is an eighth statement. In John chapter 8, and verse 58, Jesus had been speaking with some of the Jews, and Jesus said to them, truly, truly, I say to you, before Abraham was born, I am. The Jews in the temple, they were clear on what he was saying, and they regarded it as blasphemy. He was making himself equal with the God who had appeared to Moses by the burning bush, and they would not have it. They each look around for some stone that they might hurl at him, but Jesus evades them, and he escapes out of the temple. Who is Jesus? Who is this one who has come among us? He is the great I am. He is the one who we can feed upon. He is the one who can light our way. He is the one through whom we gain access into the Father's presence. He is the one who will shepherd us in our time of desperate need and in our wandering. He is the one who comes and searches us out. He is the one in whom there is the power of the resurrection and life. He is the way, the truth, and the life. And I bid you to come to him, and I bid you to abide in this vine and to know life, to know joy, to know peace, and to know all that this world could never offer you ever.

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1: Hi, this is Dr. John Neufeld, and this is Back to the Bible Canada's Bible Minute. 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As the depth of the ocean is unfathomable, so the Word comes to denote what words cannot express or what we cannot comprehend. 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
1: Welcome to Night Watch. I'm Brother John, your host. 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Tonight you'll hear a variety of Christian music. If it's not too late, call a friend right now and share tonight's program with them. 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

Calvary Answers for Me. There's a great Canadian quartet, Freedom, from Edmonton, Alberta, and that quartet includes Mark Fleming, tenor, Al Hart, lead, Chuck Zyla is the baritone, and Dean Muzz is the bass. Calvary Answers for Me. 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

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How Great Thou Art. 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

the Muddy River Quartet. Oh, what a savior. Now here's the Bean family to share a song from their early years collection dating back as far as 1997. 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

Valley from Lacrete, Alberta. Lord, let me be more like you. That's from their release, More to Say. 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Here's a group known as Three for the Cross with a gospel medley titled "'Tis So Sweet to Trust in Jesus, Amazing Grace, and Great is Thy Faithfulness."

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That was Rachel Williams with the song called Patience. Listen now as the Nilbys tell us that Jesus is a personal Savior.

From Edmonton, Alberta, the Freedom Quartet, had it not been for a place called Mount Calvary. Here's Aaron Rustin.

That was Barry Roland and Deliverance singing The Light. Now here's the Down East Boys. They sing, I'd Like to Tell It Again.

And I guess that takes care of our program for this evening. If there was a particular song that was a special blessing to you this evening, and you'd like to tell us about it, write me at Night Watch or Brother John, 1464 Taylor Drive, Swift Current, Saskatchewan, S9H1M9, or email nightwatch@sasktel.net. 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

0: 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The Swift Cup. 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
3: Good morning. This is Christy Hansen back with 5-day forecast. This morning we're looking at a mix of sun and clouds with a high of 14 and a low of 4 later on. Tomorrow we'll see sunshine and a high of 18. Then on Friday, Saturday, and Sunday, we can expect sunshine with highs from 20 to 28. 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
2: Good morning. This is Kirsty Hansen back with 5-day forecast. This morning we're looking at a mix of sun and clouds with a high of 14 and a low of 4 later on. Tomorrow we'll see sunshine and a high of 18. Then on Friday, Saturday, and Sunday, we can expect sunshine with highs from 20 to 28. 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
2: Good morning. This is Kirsty Hansen back with the 5-day forecast. This morning we're looking at a mix of sun and clouds with a high of 14 and a low of 4 later on. Tomorrow we'll see sunshine and a high of 18. Then on Friday, Saturday, and Sunday, we can expect sunshine with highs from 20 to 28. 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
6: Good morning. This is Kirsty Hansen back with 5-day forecast. This morning we're looking at a mix of sun and clouds with a high of 14 and a low of 4 later on. Tomorrow we'll see sunshine and a high of 18. Then on Friday, Saturday, and Sunday, we can expect sunshine with highs from 20 to 28. 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
3: Good morning. This is Christy Hansen back with 5-day forecast. This morning we're looking at a mix of sun and clouds with a high of 14 and a low of 4 later on. Tomorrow we'll see sunshine and a high of 18. Then on Friday, Saturday, and Sunday, we can expect sunshine with highs from 20 to 28. 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
3: Good morning. This is Christy Hansen back with the 5-day forecast. This morning we're looking at a mix of sun and clouds with a high of 14 and a low of 4 later on. Tomorrow we'll see sunshine and a high of 18. Then on Friday, Saturday, and Sunday, we can expect sunshine with highs from 20 to 28. 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
3: Good morning. This is Christy Hansen back with the 5-day forecast. This morning we're looking at a mix of sun and clouds with a high of 14 and a low of 4 later on. Tomorrow we'll see sunshine and a high of 18. Then on Friday, Saturday, and Sunday, we can expect sunshine with highs from 20 to 28. 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

0: It's as Canadian as maple syrup, toques, and poutine. The Swift Cup. 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
3: Good morning. This is Kirsty Hansen back with the 5-day forecast. This morning we're looking at a mix of sun and clouds with a high of 14 and a low of 4 later on. Tomorrow we'll see sunshine and a high of 18. Then on Friday, Saturday, and Sunday, we can expect sunshine with highs from 20 to 28. 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

0: It's as Canadian as maple syrup, toques, and poutine. The Swift Cup. 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
3: Good morning. This is Kirsty Hansen back with 5-day forecast. This morning we're looking at a mix of sun and clouds with a high of 14 and a low of 4 later on. Tomorrow we'll see sunshine and a high of 18. Then on Friday, Saturday, and Sunday, we can expect sunshine with highs from 20 to 28. 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
3: Good morning. This is Kirsty Hansen back with the 5-day forecast. This morning we're looking at a mix of sun and clouds with a high of 14 and a low of 4 later on. Tomorrow we'll see sunshine and a high of 18. Then on Friday, Saturday, and Sunday, we can expect sunshine with highs from 20 to 28. 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
2: Good morning. This is Kirsty Hansen back with 5-day forecast. This morning we're looking at a mix of sun and clouds with a high of 14 and a low of 4 later on. Tomorrow we'll see sunshine and a high of 18. Then on Friday, Saturday, and Sunday, we can expect sunshine with highs from 20 to 28. 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
6: Good morning. This is Kirsty Hansen back with 5-day forecast. This morning we're looking at a mix of sun and clouds with a high of 14 and a low of 4 later on. Tomorrow we'll see sunshine and a high of 18. Then on Friday, Saturday, and Sunday, we can expect sunshine with highs from 20 to 28. 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
2: Good morning, I'm Anna Michaels. One of Swift Current's busiest streets is set for construction beginning today. Two sections of Central Avenue North near the intersections of George and Gray Streets will be milled and paved over the next 2 days. Flag persons will be on site to help manage traffic flow with no detours planned. The city says the work is expected to be complete by end of day tomorrow. The Herbert Fire Department responded to a grass fire east of Rush Lake on Tuesday afternoon. Firefighters were called to a smoke investigation just before 4:40 p.m. Crews arrived to find a fire burning through dry grass on top of a flooded hayfield. The department says that the cause was determined to be a smoldering hay bale. No injuries were reported. A Southwest country musician has been nominated for 5 preliminary Saskatchewan Country Music Association award nominations. Evan Baxter says fan support remains his biggest motivation after receiving multiple preliminary nominations, including the Fans' Choice Artist.
3: The reception to my album so far has been absolutely amazing. I've been able to touch a lot of people with the single 2 Trips Around the Sun, and that's been great. I lost a friend a couple years ago in a drunk driving accident, and to watch how that song has impacted even the people in my community has been amazing.
2: Baxter shares that he's very grateful for the support and opportunities music is giving him. Household Hazardous Waste Day is returning to Swift Current, giving people the chance to ditch any of their more complicated garbage. Kenny Benson, solid waste technician with the City of Swift Current, explains some of what people can drop off.
4: Come on by and you can drop off aerosol containers, paint cans, propane cylinders, batteries, pesticides, gas with old jerry cans, pharmaceuticals. Yeah.
2: Drop-off will be open at the Innovation Plex parking lot on May 21st from 1 p.m. to 7 p.m. Residents are being asked to move any vehicles or trailers off the streets in Swift Current's Zone 4 as residential street sweeping picks back up today. Zone 4 includes 1st through 10th Avenues Northwest, along with portions of Chaplin Street West and Cheadle Street West. Street sweeping is carried out between 8 a.m. and 4:30 p.m., with a list of streets set for sweeping today being available on Swift Current Online. And the Federal Agriculture Minister, Heath MacDonald, is visiting Saskatchewan this week. He was in Saskatoon yesterday visiting the University of Saskatchewan, including the Western College of Veterinary Medicine and the Veterinary Infectious Disease Organization. The day also included stakeholder consultations and a stop at K+S Potash. The visit is part of a 2-day outreach trip aimed at connecting with researchers and industry leaders. Today, he's visiting the Cargill Regina Canola Processing Facility for a ribbon-cutting ceremony in celebration. He will also meet with his provincial counterpart, Agriculture Minister David Merritt, and hold a stakeholder consultation.
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2: Former Swift Current Broncos scout Mike Frazier says it's still sinking in after he helped lead Everett to a WHL championship as their general manager.
5: I think once we got those 2 quick goals there in the third period, I finally took a bit of a breath and, you know, had the moment where I was like, wow, this might actually be about to happen. So it's pretty exciting, and I'm not even sure if it's totally sunk in yet, and part of that might be because we still have business to take care of.
2: Frazier helped to build the Silvertips into champions after joining the organization as head scout in 2018. You can hear the full interview on Swift Current Online. Former Bronco Ryan Gould scored 6 playoff goals for Everett, while former Swift Current Legionnaire Cade Rudig added 6 points from the blue line during the playoff run. Everett will represent the WHL at the Memorial Cup in Kelowna. The Toronto Blue Jays came up just short last night in New York. Ben Rice and Ryan McMahon homered for the Yankees as they held off the Jays 5-4. Toronto mounted a late push but couldn't compete in the comeback. The Blue Jays continue the series tonight at Yankee Stadium. Meanwhile, in NBA playoffs, Jalen Brunson led the way as the New York Knicks rallied late before beating the Cleveland Cavaliers 118-112 in overtime in Game 1 of the Eastern Conference Final. Brunson scored 35 points as the Knicks grabbed the early series lead. And if something's happening in your community, from breaking news to big game scores, make sure you're telling us first. Give us the call to 306-773-NEWS or visit SwiftCurrentOnline.com and click on Submit News.
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2: For today, getting cloudy here as we see a good chance of a thunderstorm this afternoon with a high of 14 degrees. For tonight, again, chance of a thunderstorm here with a low of plus 4. Tomorrow, we're going to see a chance of some rain, maybe some thunder at a high of 17. Friday, looking like sunshine and a high of 25. Saturday, sunny skies and a high of 27. Sunday, sunny again and a high of 29. Local news, local weather, and local sports, always on SwiftCurrentOnline.com.

0: waking up with music that makes you feel good. Pete Townsend on Saskatchewan's Best Music. Good morning, I'm Rob Carney. Hope you're having a good morning so far. I'll tell you what, if you stay tuned, it's only going to get better. Coming up today, the Canadian Forces Snowbirds and their iconic Tudor Jets, grounded by our federal government, with the promise of a return in new airplanes in the years to come. It's not sitting well with most. I'll share some of the reaction this morning. Has spring finally sprung? While seeding will resume in farmers' fields today, many had to put a hold on things yesterday after all the rain and snow on the weekend. We'll stop down on the farm for the latest. Stanley Cup playoffs resume tonight. We're down to the final four in the quest for Lord Stanley's Cup. The Blue Jays blew a lead and lost for a 15th time this season last night. Yikes. I'll share that story. Now we'll listen to the music from the Bee Gees and Loverboy. ELO and more. This rock and roll radio show for JGL, Partners in Agriculture. This is Wednesday, May 20th, 2026, and today is a great day to be alive.
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13: For today, 14 degrees and a chance of a thunderstorm this afternoon, with those conditions rolling into tonight, getting to a low of plus 4. For tomorrow, smaller chance of a thunderstorm at a high of 17. Friday, Saturday, and Sunday are going to be 25, 27, and 29 and sunny throughout. For local news, weather, and sports, make sure to look to your Swift Current Online app.
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1: Smoke's only going to be on for one more summer. Good morning, I'm Rob Carney. Big news shaking down at 15 Wing Moose Jaw yesterday, and it's making headlines across the country this morning. Well, it's making headlines across the country yesterday afternoon. Confirmed yesterday that Canadian Forces snowbirds will be grounded after this upcoming air show season. The Minister of Defense in Canada, David McGuinty, in Moose Jaw to make the announcement yesterday. Now, it came with a silver lining. He's saying that the new aircraft, the CT-157 Siskin II, will serve in both training and air demonstration roles in the future, and the fleet will remain based at 15 Wing Moose Jaw. The revamped Snowbirds program is expected to become operational in the quote-unquote early 2030s and will eventually return to the team's signature nine-plane formation. So the CT-114 Tudor is being retired, and it has served well. I mean, they started making these things back in the 60s. There's only a handful left for parts, right? Now, the Snowbirds fleet is very well maintained. I've talked to a number of Snowbirds over the years who just love flying these things. Like, they just love them. And I remember one guy saying, it's like a 57 Chevy. It's a classic and just a pleasure to drive, right? Well, it's only going to be driven for one more summer. Reaction from across the country, including Conservative Senator Denise Batters from Saskatchewan, of course. She posted a photo of herself with the team that she had done recently and said, "Conservatives stand with our beloved Snowbirds as we honor and celebrate them. Liberals stand with the Snowbirds as they ground them." Reaction to that Facebook post, there were lots of comments. A local guy said, "Thought these jets were cleared to 2030. Bad thing is, once grounded, will the team actually be reinstalled? Never trust politicians." Senator Batters replied to that comment and said, "Correction, never trust Liberal politicians." Mm-hmm. The battle is on, and it's not really sitting well with people in Moose Jaw. We're going to have reaction and more on this story this morning, right here on Saskatchewan's Best Music. Stay tuned.
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3: One of Swift Current's busiest streets is getting set for some construction beginning today. And the Herbert Fire Department responded to a grass fire east of Rush Lake on Tuesday afternoon. 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
3: Meteorologist Dave Carlson says that the storm system was unusually widespread for the region.
7: It was a really widespread wind event, especially, and a decent rain accompanying it.
3: Carlson adds that the system also brought pockets of heavy rain, including about 30 millimeters in Cypress Hills for 25 millimeters. The town of Maple Creek says reserve funds helped to avoid a tax increase in the 2026 budget. Mayor Michelle McKenzie says council decided to use reserves for priority infrastructure and community projects rather than place more pressure on taxpayers.
8: And we wanted to be very prudent as if we had anything in reserves or if we and what it was allocated to, and to use that. We wanted to not put a burden on any of our residents if we had something in reserves.
3: Major projects and capital plan include the street paving, drainage work, airport improvements, sewer relining, and recreation projects. The town has also built a 40% increase in fuel costs into its operational planning for the year. The wind over the last few days may have shut down spraying operations in areas. Along with that, the high winds could have actually led to some potential crop damage. Shannon Chanta, crop extension specialist in southwest Saskatchewan, says the high wind gusts could impact newly emerged plants.
9: It depends on what crop it is. Again, if it's just a seedling, for any of the pulses, they can recover. For more canola, unfortunately, that's it for those ones that break off. Yeah, we could just have a look in the next little bit when the wind dies down and you can actually get out there and have a look.
3: She notes that blowing dust can also cause sandblasting on the crops, but as long as there's still green growth, it should recover and it just may be slowed down. As May long weekend approaches, Saskatchewan parks across the province are gearing up for their opening weekend. Royce Pettyjohn, the parks manager for Cypress Hills Interprovincial Park Saskatchewan, says that they'll be offering all of the fan favorite activities, including Segway tours, horseback riding, and more.
10: Starting on June 20th, our swimming pool will be open again for the season. Lots of familiar things that people look forward to every year. Trail hiking, the beaches, and then all of the summer programming and events. The first one coming up will be our car show with the Creek Classics Car Club on June 27th.
3: Pettyjohn highlights that yesterday was the first day folks could book online. Residents are being asked to move any vehicles off streets located south of Gladstone Street as street sweeping makes its way into Zone 14. Zone 14 includes Hayes Drive and Burke Crescent and is scheduled for residential street sweeping between 8 this morning and 4:30 this afternoon. The city also advises that Zone 2, which was set for Wednesday, was rescheduled for May 22nd.
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3: A former Swift Current Broncos scout is now a WHL champion general manager.
11: Yeah, it's been a whirlwind for sure, and it's a pretty exciting time for our organization and obviously this community. I know they've been waiting a long time for this, so it feels pretty good. You're trying to find the balance of celebrating a huge accomplishment, but also getting ready for the Memorial Cup.
3: Mike Fraser and the Everett Silver Tips captured their first ever Western Hockey League title last week with a 5-game series win over Prince Albert. Fraser spent 7 seasons scouting with the Broncos before later joining Brandon and eventually Everett. Former Bronco Ryland Gould and former Swift Current Legionnaire Kate Rudig were both part of Everett's championship roster. The Silver Tips now head to the Memorial Cup in Kelowna. A tough finish for the Toronto Blue Jays. The Yankees got home runs from Ben Rice and Ryan McMahon and held on for a 5-4 win over Toronto in the Bronx. The Jays had a tying run come in late, but couldn't cash in. And in the NBA Eastern Conference Final, the New York Knicks opened the series with a comeback overtime victory over Cleveland. Jalen Brunson sparked the rally as the Knicks beat the Cavaliers 118-112 to take a 1-0 series lead. And from local news to local sports, we're here for your updates. 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
3: For today, 14 degrees and a chance of a thunderstorm this afternoon, with those conditions rolling into tonight, getting to a low of +4. For tomorrow, smaller chance of a thunderstorm at a high of 17. Friday, Saturday, and Sunday are going to be 25, 27, and 29 and sunny throughout. For local news, weather, and sports, make sure to look to your Swift Current online app.

0: love song from Paul Young to start your midweek Wednesday morning. Hi there, I'm Rob Carney. Unsettled weather today, tonight, and tomorrow. Pretty good chance of some thunderstorms developing later today, tonight, and again tomorrow. But the weekend looks promising. Sunny with highs up into the 20s Friday, Saturday, and Sunday. I hope that forecast remains consistent through the weekend. We deserve a nice weekend, don't we? It's about this time of year when it starts warming up, I really start losing interest in hockey. How about you? I know there's lots of diehard fans, but... but yeah, when it's nice out, I have a hard time staying inside to watch hockey games. But the Stanley Cup playoffs do resume tonight. Vegas Golden Knights in Colorado to play the Avalanche, game one of the Western Conference Final. The Avalanche likely to be without Cale Makar. He's got a shoulder injury. I mean, it was obvious, when he was playing last week. And I don't know if he can go. And that's going to be a problem for the Avalanche if he can't play, because he plays like 25 to 30 minutes a game, right? That's how good he is. Anyway, Vegas... Colorado tonight. The Montreal Canadiens and Carolina Hurricanes open up the Eastern Conference Final tomorrow night. Major League Baseball, the Blue Jays lost. They had the lead, and they lost 5-4 to New York at Yankee Stadium. That's 15 times this season that the Jays have had a lead and then lost the game. It was the opposite last year. They were coming from behind to win games. Maybe they better start spotting teams' leads and play that come-from-behind game again. The Jays are not doing well. They've lost two in a row. They're 11.5 games behind the first-place Tampa Bay Rays in the American League East. And get this, just a half game up on Baltimore, and Baltimore is last in the division. The Jays will try again tonight. 5:05 first pitch at Yankee Stadium, and you can catch all the action on the radio. CFYM 1210 Kindersley, CJYM 1330 Rosetown, and AM 1190 Weyburn.
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7: For today, getting cloudy here as we see a good chance of a thunderstorm this afternoon with a high of 14 degrees. For tonight, again, chance of a thunderstorm here with a low of plus 4. Tomorrow, we're going to see a chance of some rain, maybe some thunder at a high of 17. Friday, looking like sunshine and a high of 25. Saturday, sunny skies and a high of 27. Sunday, sunny again and a high of 29. Local news, local weather, and local sports, always on SwiftCurrentOnline.com.
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0: That's why the bond between this city and the Snowbirds is so deep. The Snowbirds are woven into the identity of Moose Jaw, and Moose Jaw is woven into the identity of the Snowbirds. This community built them. This community supports them. And this community shares them with the rest of Canada and the rest of the world. And that's why today's announcement is so very important.
1: That's Canada's Minister of Defense, David McGuinty, in Moose Jaw yesterday out at 15 Wing and confirming that the 2026 Canadian Forces Snowbirds air show season will be the last for a while. The CT-114 Tudors are going to be grounded after this air show season. It's an aging fleet. Now, McGuinty has said that the Snowbirds will be back, but not until the early 2030s. The Tudors will be replaced with the CT-157 Siskin II aircraft, which are turboprops. They're not jets. People are not happy, including the Snowbirds Alumni Association. They staged their own news conference after the McGuinty news conference out at 15 Wing. Retired Lieutenant Colonel Dan Dempsey.
2: Today's announcement by the Minister of the retirement of the Tudor at the end of this year marks a profoundly disappointing moment for millions of Canadians from coast to coast who've been inspired by the Snowbirds, for more than 150 million spectators across North America who have marveled at the team's iconic nine-plane jet demonstration over the past 5 decades.
1: We talked to local Conservative Member of Parliament, Fraser Tomey.
3: They've just had $30 million.

0: upgraded into these jets. They are able to fly till 2030. They should be able to continue to fly, even if it was a modified show.
1: 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And tell us what you think on the Rob Carney in the Morning Facebook page today. Thank you.
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3: The Herbert Fire Department responded to a grass fire east of Rush Lake on Tuesday afternoon in a flooded field. And a Southwest country musician has been nominated for 5 preliminary Saskatchewan Country Music Association Award nominations. 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
1: 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That was back in the 80s when I went out on Friday nights. It's Loverboy. The Kid is Hot Tonight. 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
2: Good morning, I'm Hayden Michaels. Paving work gets underway this morning on Central Avenue North in Swift Current. Crews will be working on the 700 and 900 blocks of the busy roadway. Traffic will continue to move through the area with flag persons in control. The city hopes the milling and paving project will be completed by end of day tomorrow. Dry grass conditions continue to create fire concerns in southwest Saskatchewan. The Herbert Fire Department responded to a fire east of Rush Lake yesterday afternoon after a smoldering hay bale ignited the grass in a flooded hayfield. Three firefighters responded to the scene around 4:40 p.m. The fire was contained without injuries or reported damage. The Fans' Choice Award is one of the several preliminary Saskatchewan Country Music Association awards for which a Southwest Country artist has been nominated. Evan Baxter highlights that he appreciates his fans and all their support, some of whom make it out to nearly every concert.
3: I'm very, very grateful. I am a younger artist through the SCMA, and to see people that have been doing this longer than I have be able to appreciate what I do, it means a lot to me.
2: The Domain Raised Musician says he's thrilled to have been nominated for five preliminary awards this year, including Album of the Year, Male Vocalist of the Year, and is also looking forward to releasing new tunes this summer. Household Hazardous Waste Day is returning to Swift Current, giving people the chance to ditch any of their more complicated garbage. Kenny Benson, solid waste technician with the City of Swift Current, explains some of what people can drop off.
4: Come on by and you can drop off aerosol containers, paint cans, propane cylinders, batteries, pesticides, gas withhold jerry cans, pharmaceuticals. Yeah.
2: Drop-off will be open at the Innovation Plex parking lot on May 21st from 1 p.m. to 7 p.m. The City of Swift Current has advised that street sweeping moves into Zone 4 today, with vehicles being asked to please move off the street during this time. Zone 4 open at the Innovation Plex parking lot on May 21st from 1 p.m. to 7 p.m. The City of Swift Current has advised that street sweeping moves into Zone 4 today, with vehicles being asked to please move off the street during this time. Zone 4 compromises streets south of Herbert Street West and north of North Railway Street, including 1st to 10th Avenues Northwest and a portion of Chaplin Street West. Head to Swift Current online for a full map of the residential street sweeping zones and a list of streets located in Zone 4. Meetings with producers and government are on the agenda this week as the Federal Agriculture Minister visits Saskatchewan. Keith McDonald was in Saskatoon yesterday, where he spent time at the University of Saskatchewan, VDU, and the Western College of Veterinary Medicine, along with a visit to the K&S potash site. Today, he'll be taking part in a ribbon-cutting ceremony for Cargill's new canola processing facility in Regina and meet with the Provincial Agriculture Minister, David Merritt, in Regina.
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2: Former Swift Current Broncos scout Mike Frazier says it's still sinking in after he helped lead Everett to a WHL championship as their general manager.
5: I think once we got those two quick goals there in the third period, I finally took a bit of a breath and, you know, had the moment where I was like, wow, this might actually be about to happen. So it's pretty exciting, and I'm not even sure if it's totally sunk in yet, and part of that might be because we still have business to take care of.
2: Frazier helped to build the Silvertips into champions after joining the organization as head scout in 2018. You can hear the full interview on Swift Current Online. Former Bronco Ryan Gould scored 6 playoff goals for Everett, while former Swift Current Legionnaire Cade Rudig added 6 points from the blue line during the playoff run. Everett will represent the WHL at the Memorial Cup in Kelowna. The Toronto Blue Jays came up just short last night in New York. Ben Rice and Ryan McMahon homered for the Yankees as they held off the Jays 5-4. Toronto mounted a late push but couldn't compete in the comeback. The Blue Jays continue the series tonight at Yankee Stadium. Meanwhile, in NBA playoffs, Jalen Brunson led the way as the New York Knicks rallied late before beating the Cleveland Cavaliers 118-112 in overtime in Game 1 of the Eastern Conference Final. Brunson scored 35 points as the Knicks grabbed the early series lead. And if something's happening in your community, from breaking news to big game scores, make sure you're telling us first. Give us the call to 306-773-NEWS or visit SwiftCurrentOnline.com and click on Submit News.
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2: For today, getting cloudy here as we see a good chance of a thunderstorm this afternoon with a high of 14 degrees. For tonight, again, chance of a thunderstorm here with a low of plus 4. Tomorrow, we're going to see a chance of some rain, maybe some thunder at a high of 17. Friday, looking like sunshine and a high of 25. Saturday, sunny skies and a high of 27. Sunday, sunny again and a high of 29. Local news, local weather, and local sports, always on SwiftCurrentOnline.com.

0: dancing into Wednesday morning with David Bowie on Saskatchewan's Best Music. Thanks for listening today. I'm Rob Carney. Our federal agriculture minister will be in Regina today to take part in the grand opening of the Cargill Canola Crushing Plant. Heath McDonald, looking forward to it.
1: The opening is certainly pretty exciting for this area, and I think that's one of the reasons I came out here. I wanted to see it and, you know, be a part of it, and I wanted to make sure that, you know, they have our assurances that we're proud that they're actually doing this, Cargill, and supportive in many ways.
0: That plant will crush up to 1 million metric tons of canola per year right here at home. Pretty cool. You can learn all about it and how you can get involved on the farm by going to the website, cargillag.ca/Regina.
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10: For today, 14 degrees and a chance of a thunderstorm this afternoon, with those conditions rolling into tonight, getting to a low of plus 4. For tomorrow, smaller chance of a thunderstorm at a high of 17. Friday, Saturday, and Sunday are going to be 25, 27, and 29 and sunny throughout. 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

0: music that makes you feel good from Chilliwack. Good morning, I'm Rob Carney. Hey, if you're tuned into the show on CJ 1150 Estevan, a shout out to the city of Estevan. They tagged the Rob Carney in the Morning Facebook page with this announcement yesterday. The Estevan Community Wellness Free Swim is coming up with the floating water park in the pool this coming Sunday, May 24th from 1 till 4. Free family swim. And thanks for tagging us, City of Estevan.
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10: Rob Carney in the morning.
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0: I don't need more cowbell this morning. I don't know about you, but I feel like some marimba. Yeah, baby. From Starbuck. Moonlight feels right. 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
1: Good morning, I'm Hayden Michaels. Drivers in Swift Current should expect delays on Central Avenue North starting this morning. Paving work will be taking place on two sections of the busy corridor over the next two-day span. Traffic will be controlled by flag persons with no detours in place. Southwest Paving Limited is carrying out the work as part of their $855,000 contract awarded to them. Dry grass conditions continue to create fire concerns in southwest Saskatchewan. The Herbert Fire Department responded to a fire east of Rush Lake yesterday afternoon after a smoldering hay bale ignited grass in a flooded hay field. Three firefighters responded to the scene around 4:40 p.m. The fire was contained without injuries or reported damage. A Domaine country artist is preparing to release new music this summer after earning multiple preliminary SCMA nominations. Evan Baxter shares that having people who have been in the industry much longer than him appreciate what he does is extremely meaningful.
2: They're all pretty significant on their own, but the fans' choice is one that I'm really rooting for. I really, really appreciate my fans. I have quite a few that make it out to every show, and they're consistent, and they love the music, and I love it.
1: The Southwest musician plans to release new music this summer. Anyone looking to drop off old paint cans, aerosols, chemicals, batteries, and other various household hazardous waste products will have the chance tomorrow. Kenny Benson, solid waste technician for the City of Swift Current, gives the details.
3: So it'll be set for Thursday, May 21st from 1 p.m. to 7 p.m. And it'll take place at the Innovation Plex in the southeast corner of the lower parking lot.
1: People can find more official information on the City of Swift Current website. Residential street sweeping in Swift Current is set to advance to Zone 4 today. Zone 4 is made up of a dozen streets located east of 11th Avenue Northeast and west of Central Avenue North. Folks are being encouraged to ensure vehicles are moved off the affected streets to accommodate sweeping between 8 a.m. and 4:30 p.m. The Federal Agriculture Minister is in Saskatchewan this week for a two-day tour focused on research, processing, and industry engagement. Agriculture and Agri-Food Minister Heath MacDonald is marking his third trip to the province, which includes producer and industry meetings and a visit with his provincial counterpart, David Merritt. Yesterday, he was in Saskatoon, over at the University of Saskatchewan, the Western College of Veterinary Medicine, VDU, and the K&S Potash site with a focus on research and innovation. Today, he'll be in Regina for the ribbon cutting at Cargill's new canola processing facility, where the plant will be expanding domestic crush capacity and adding value to prairie-grown canola.
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1: A former Swift Current Broncos scout is now a WHL champion general manager.
4: Yeah, it's been a whirlwind for sure, and it's a pretty exciting time for our organization and obviously this community. I know they've been waiting a long time for this, so you know, it feels pretty good. You're trying to find the balance of celebrating a huge accomplishment, but also getting ready for the Memorial Cup.
1: Mike Fraser and the Everett Silvertips captured their first ever Western Hockey League title last week with a five-game series win over Prince Albert. Fraser spent seven seasons scouting with the Broncos before later joining Brandon and eventually Everett. Former Bronco Ryland Gould and former Swift Current Legionnaire Kate Rudig were both part of Everett's championship roster. The Silvertips now head to the Memorial Cup in Kelowna. A tough finish for the Toronto Blue Jays. The Yankees got home runs from Ben Rice and Ryan McMahon and held on for a 5-4 win over Toronto in the Bronx. The Jays had a tying run come in late but couldn't cash in. And in the NBA Eastern Conference Final, the New York Knicks opened the series with a comeback overtime victory over Cleveland. Jalen Brunson sparked the rally as the Knicks beat the Cavaliers 118-112 to take a 1-0 series lead. And from local news to local sports, we're here for your updates. 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
1: For today, 14 degrees and a chance of a thunderstorm this afternoon, with those conditions rolling into tonight, getting to a low of +4. For tomorrow, smaller chance of a thunderstorm at a high of 17. Friday, Saturday, and Sunday are going to be 25, 27, and 29 and sunny throughout. For local news, weather, and sports, make sure to look to your Swift Current online app.

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1: That's not easy to say. I'm a pro. Saskatchewan's best music. Hi there, I'm Rob Kearney. Hey, I'm reading a sad story on Riderville.com that Rob Banstone put together. Saskatchewan Rough Riders great Dale West, one of the most gifted athletes in our province's history, passed away Tuesday morning in Regina after a battle with cancer. He was 84. He was inducted to the Saskatchewan Rough Riders Plaza of Honor in 97. The Cabri-born, Saskatoon-raised West was enshrined in the Saskatoon Sports Hall of Fame in 1988 and the Saskatchewan Sports Hall of Fame in 1989. West joined the Rough Riders in 1962 after excelling at Bedford Rogue Collegiate in Saskatoon, as well as the University of Arizona and University of Saskatchewan. I'm anticipating there will be a moment of silence before the Saskatchewan Rough Riders play the Winnipeg Blue Bombers at Griffith Stadium in Saskatoon, a CFL preseason game this coming Saturday night.
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5: Federal Agriculture Minister Heath McDonald met with researchers and commodity groups yesterday about the next ag policy framework set to begin in April 2028. The meeting, held Tuesday at the University of Saskatchewan, had a heavy focus on research.
6: I wanted to hear and be specific about the science side of things relevant to the national policy framework. And so we met with a lot of scientists, obviously. We also met with stakeholders from other commodities as well.
5: McDonald is in Regina today for meetings with his provincial counterpart, David Merritt. The federal ag minister will also be on hand for the grand opening ceremony of the new Cargill canola crushing plant. For Golden West, I'm Chris Sumner.
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11: For today, getting cloudy here as we see a good chance of a thunderstorm this afternoon with a high of 14 degrees. For tonight, again, chance of a thunderstorm here with a low of plus 4. Tomorrow, we're going to see a chance of some rain, maybe some thunder at a high of 17. Friday, looking like sunshine and a high of 25. Saturday, sunny skies and a high of 27. Sunday, sunny again and a high of 29. Local news, local weather, and local sports. 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

0: This weekend, those boys in the bright white sports car, the forecast calling for sunny skies and temperatures up and above normal Friday through Sunday. In the meantime, today, tonight, and tomorrow, we're going to get some scattered thunder shower activity, so keep your eyes to the sky. Good morning, I'm Rob Carney. Just checking the lottery numbers, Lotto Max last night. A number of my numbers popped up. Not in the right order and not all together. And nobody in Saskatchewan won a darn thing, really. Two people matched 7 of 7. So they'll split the $25 million jackpot, somebody in Alberta and somebody in Quebec. They'll get $12.5 million each. Two people in Ontario match 6 of 7 plus the bonus. They'll take home over $67,000. And the Max Plus prize breakdown, $100,000 to two winners in Ontario and one in Quebec. So better luck tonight. The Lotto 649 gold ball jackpot is a respectable $10 million.
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2: One of Swift Current's busiest streets is getting set for some construction beginning today. And the Herbert Fire Department responded to a grass fire east of Rush Lake on Tuesday afternoon. 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
1: Good morning, I'm Ada Michaels. One of Swift Current's busiest streets is set for construction beginning today. Two sections of Central Avenue North near the intersections of George and Gray Streets will be milled and paved over the next 2 days. Flag persons will be on site to help manage traffic flow with no detours planned. The city says the work is expected to be complete by end of day tomorrow. The Herbert Fire Department responded to a grass fire east of Rush Lake on Tuesday afternoon. Firefighters were called to a smoke investigation just before 4:40 p.m. Crews arrived to find a fire burning through dry grass on top of a flooded hayfield. The department says that the cause was determined to be a smoldering hay bale. No injuries were reported. A Southwest country musician has been nominated for 5 preliminary Saskatchewan Country Music Association award nominations. Evan Baxter says fan support remains his biggest motivation after receiving multiple preliminary nominations, including the Fans' Choice Artist.
2: The reception to my album so far has been absolutely amazing. I've been able to touch a lot of people with the single 2 trips around the sun, and that's been great. I lost a friend a couple years ago in a drunk driving accident, and to watch how that song has impacted even the people in my community has been amazing.
1: Baxter shares that he's very grateful for the support and opportunities music is giving him. Household Hazardous Waste Day is returning to Swift Current, giving people the chance to ditch any of their more complicated garbage. Kenny Benson, solid waste technician with the City of Swift Current, explains some of what people can drop off.
3: Come on by and you can drop off aerosol containers, paint cans, propane cylinders, batteries, pesticides, gas with old jerry cans, pharmaceuticals. Yeah.
1: Drop-off will be open at the Innovation Plex parking lot on May 21st from 1 p.m. to 7 p.m. Residents are being asked to move any vehicles or trailers off the streets in Swift Current's Zone 4 as residential street sweeping picks back up today. Zone 4 includes 1st through 10th Avenues Northwest, along with portions of Chaplin Street West and Cheadle Street West. Street sweeping is carried out between 8 a.m. and 4:30 p.m., with a list of streets set for sweeping today being available on Swift Current Online. And the Federal Agriculture Minister, Heath MacDonald, is visiting Saskatchewan this week. He was in Saskatoon yesterday visiting the University of Saskatchewan, including the Western College of Veterinary Medicine and the Veterinary Infectious Disease Organization. The day also included stakeholder consultations and a stop at K+S Potash. The visit is part of a 2-day outreach trip aimed at connecting with researchers and industry leaders. Today, he's visiting the Cargill Regina Canola Processing Facility for a ribbon-cutting ceremony in celebration. He will also meet with his provincial counterpart, Agriculture Minister David Merritt, and hold a stakeholder consultation.
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1: Former Swift Current Broncos scout Mike Frazier says it's still sinking in after he helped lead Everett to a WHL championship as their general manager.
4: I think once we got those 2 quick goals there in the third period, I finally took a bit of a breath and, you know, had the moment where I was like, wow, this might actually be about to happen. So it's pretty exciting, and I'm not even sure if it's totally sunk in yet, and part of that might be because we still have business to take care of.
1: Frazier helped to build the Silvertips into champions after joining the organization as head scout in 2018. You can hear the full interview on Swift Current Online. Former Bronco Ryan Gould scored 6 playoff goals for Everett, while former Swift Current Legionnaire Cade Rudig added 6 points from the blue line during the playoff run. Everett will represent the WHL at the Memorial Cup in Kelowna. The Toronto Blue Jays came up just short last night in New York. Ben Rice and Ryan McMahon homered for the Yankees as they held off the Jays 5-4. Toronto mounted a late push but couldn't compete in the comeback. The Blue Jays continue the series tonight at Yankee Stadium. Meanwhile, in NBA playoffs, Jalen Brunson led the way as the New York Knicks rallied late before beating the Cleveland Cavaliers 118-112 in overtime in Game 1 of the Eastern Conference Final. Brunson scored 35 points as the Knicks grabbed the early series lead. And if something's happening in your community, from breaking news to big game scores, make sure you're telling us first. Give us the call to 306-773-NEWS or visit SwiftCurrentOnline.com and click on Submit News.
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1: For today, getting cloudy here as we see a good chance of a thunderstorm this afternoon with a high of 14 degrees. For tonight, again, chance of a thunderstorm here with a low of +4. Tomorrow, we're going to see a chance of some rain, maybe some thunder at a high of 17. Friday, looking like sunshine and a high of 25. Saturday, sunny skies and a high of 27. Sunday, sunny again and a high of 29. Local news, local weather, and local sports, always on SwiftCurrentOnline.com.

0: classic hit from Springsteen
1: on Saskatchewan's Best Music. I'm Rob Carney. So was a story that made headlines across the country yesterday. Our federal defense minister, David McGuinty, came to 15 Wing Moose Jaw to announce that the Canadian Forces Snowbirds and their Tudor Jets will be grounded after this air show season. Then the Snowbirds will take a pause, and the Snowbirds fleet will be replaced by the CT-157 Siskin II aircraft, which is a prop plane. So plans are to keep the Snowbirds in Moose Jaw and with the new planes, and they'll be back in the air in the early 2030s, so says the defense minister.
2: That's why the bond between this city and the Snowbirds is so deep. The Snowbirds are woven into the identity of Moose Jaw, and Moose Jaw is woven into the identity of the Snowbirds. This community built them. This community supports them. And this community shares them with the rest of Canada and the rest of the world. And that's why today's announcement is so very important.
1: So there is a future for the Snowbirds, but not for a number of years after this air show season. And a number of people are wondering if that'll really happen or if they'll just be gone forever. I'll tell you what I think on my daily commentary, coming up in a few minutes.
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12: For today, 14 degrees and a chance of a thunderstorm this afternoon, with those conditions rolling into tonight, getting to a low of plus 4. For tomorrow, smaller chance of a thunderstorm at a high of 17. Friday, Saturday, and Sunday are going to be 25, 27, and 29 and sunny throughout. 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

0: Yes, here on Saskatchewan's best music. Hi there, I'm Rob Carney. That is the unmistakable sound of nine Snowbird Tudor jets flying overhead. It's a sound we're only going to hear for one more air show season. The Snowbirds and their jets will be grounded after this air show season, with an eye on getting the team back up in the air on different aircraft in the future. My daily commentary coming up.
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2: The Herbert Fire Department responded to a grass fire east of Rush Lake on Tuesday afternoon in a flooded field. And a Southwest country musician has been nominated for five preliminary Saskatchewan Country Music Association Award nominations. 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
0: The headline on the news release reads, Government of Canada to procure new aircraft for the iconic Canadian Forces Snowbirds. Sounds like good news, right? Now the rest of the story. It's not going to happen for several years. The CT-114 Tudor jets will be retired at the end of this air show season after 55 years of air demonstration, and our Snowbirds will be grounded with no firm date set for their return. On the sunny side of the street, the Department of National Defense will replace the Snowbirds jets with the CT-157 Siskin II aircraft. It'll serve as both a training and air demonstration airplane, and the Snowbirds will continue to call 15-wing Moose Jaw their home base. I just wonder why now? We've known for years that the Tudor jets were coming to the end of the line. Why not have a replacement aircraft ready to go so we don't have to put our team on pause for an extended period? The outlook isn't brilliant for the Snowbirds 9 this day. The future is uncertain, with but one more season to play. I'm Rob Carney.

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1: Good morning, I'm Hayden Michaels. Drivers in Swift Current should expect delays on Central Avenue North starting this morning. Paving work will be taking place on two sections of the busy corridor over the next two-day span. Traffic will be controlled by flag persons with no detours in place. Southwest Paving Limited is carrying out the work as part of their $855,000 contract awarded to them. Dry grass conditions continue to create fire concerns in southwest Saskatchewan. The Herbert Fire Department responded to a fire east of Rush Lake yesterday afternoon after a smoldering hay bale ignited grass in a flooded hay field. Three firefighters responded to the scene around 4:40 p.m. The fire was contained without injuries or reported damage. A Domaine country artist is preparing to release new music this summer after earning multiple preliminary SCMA nominations. Evan Baxter shares that having people who have been in the industry much longer than him appreciate what he does is extremely meaningful.
2: They're all pretty significant on their own, but the fans' choice is one that I'm really rooting for. I really, really appreciate my fans. I have quite a few that make it out to every show, and they're consistent, and they love the music, and I love it.
1: The Southwest musician plans to release new music this summer. Anyone looking to drop off old paint cans, aerosols, chemicals, batteries, and other various household hazardous waste products will have the chance tomorrow. Kenny Benson, solid waste technician for the City of Swift Current, gives the details.
3: So it'll be set for Thursday, May 21st from 1 p.m. to 7 p.m. and it'll take place at the Innovation Plex in the southeast corner of the lower parking lot.
1: People can find more official information on the City of Swift Current website. Residential street sweeping in Swift Current is set to advance to Zone 4 today. Zone 4 is made up of a dozen streets located east of 11th Avenue Northeast and west of Central Avenue North. Folks are being encouraged to ensure vehicles are moved off the affected streets to accommodate sweeping between 8 a.m. and 4:30 p.m. The Federal Agriculture Minister is in Saskatchewan this week for a two-day tour focused on research, processing, and industry engagement. Agriculture and Agri-Food Minister Heath MacDonald is marking his third trip to the province, which includes producer and industry meetings and a visit with his provincial counterpart, David Merritt. Yesterday, he was in Saskatoon, over at the University of Saskatchewan, the Western College of Veterinary Medicine, VDU, and the K&S Potash site with a focus on research and innovation. Today, he'll be in Regina for the ribbon cutting at Cargill's new canola processing facility, where the plant will be expanding domestic crush capacity and adding value to prairie-grown canola.
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1: A former Swift Current Broncos scout is now a WHL champion general manager.
4: Yeah, it's been a whirlwind for sure, and it's a pretty exciting time for our organization and obviously this community. I know they've been waiting a long time for this, so you know, it feels pretty good. You're trying to find the balance of celebrating a huge accomplishment, but also getting ready for the Memorial Cup.
1: Mike Fraser and the Everett Silver Dips captured their first ever Western Hockey League title last week with a five-game series win over Prince Albert. Fraser spent seven seasons scouting with the Broncos before later joining Brandon and eventually Everett. Former Bronco Ryland Gould and former Swift Current Legionnaire Cade Rudig were both part of Everett's championship roster. The Silvertips now head to the Memorial Cup in Kelowna. A tough finish for the Toronto Blue Jays. The Yankees got home runs from Ben Rice and Ryan McMahon and held on for a 5-4 win over Toronto in the Bronx. The Jays had a tying run come in late but couldn't cash in. And in the NBA Eastern Conference Final, the New York Knicks opened the series with a comeback overtime victory over Cleveland. Jalen Brunson sparked the rally as the Knicks beat the Cavaliers 118-112 to take a 1-0 series lead. And from local news to local sports, we're here for your updates. 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
1: For today, 14 degrees and a chance of a thunderstorm this afternoon, with those conditions rolling into tonight, getting to a low of +4. For tomorrow, smaller chance of a thunderstorm at a high of 17. Friday, Saturday, and Sunday are going to be 25, 27, and 29 and sunny throughout. 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

0: classic rock and roll hit from Rick Springfield. This is Saskatchewan's Best Music. I'm Rob Carney. I do believe a number of southern Saskatchewan farmers will be back into spring seeding today. Lots of people in and around the Moose Jaw area were unable to get out there yesterday because of all the rain and snow on the weekend. So I wish you luck and hope you make good progress today. Weekly crop report will be out tomorrow, so we'll have much more on those stats on Friday morning right here. And if you're on the farm, check out our title sponsor on Rob Carney in the Morning, JGL, Partners in Agriculture. 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
2: Federal Agriculture Minister Heath McDonald met with researchers and commodity groups yesterday about the next ag policy framework set to begin in April 2028. The meeting, held Tuesday at the University of Saskatchewan, had a heavy focus on research.
3: I wanted to hear and be specific about the science side of things relevant to the national policy framework. And so we met with a lot of scientists, obviously. We also met with stakeholders from other commodities as well.
2: McDonald is in Regina today for meetings with his provincial counterpart, David Merritt. The federal ag minister will also be on hand for the grand opening ceremony of the new Cargill canola crushing plant. For Golden West, I'm Chris Sumner.
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13: For today, getting cloudy here as we see a good chance of a thunderstorm this afternoon with a high of 14 degrees. For tonight, again, chance of a thunderstorm here with a low of plus 4. Tomorrow, we're going to see a chance of some rain, maybe some thunder at a high of 17. Friday, looking like sunshine and a high of 25. Saturday, sunny skies and a high of 27. Sunday, sunny again and a high of 29. Local news, local weather, and local sports, always on SwiftCurrentOnline.com.
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1: I'm Rob Carney. 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
3: Household Hazardous Waste Day is returning to Swift Current, giving people the chance to ditch any of their more complicated garbage. And residents are being asked to move any vehicles or trailers off the streets in Swift Current Zone 4 as residential street sweeping picks back up today. 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
5: 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He's Canada's own Lawrence Gowan. This is Moonlight Desires.

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2: Good morning, I'm Hayden Michaels. Paving work gets underway this morning on Central Avenue North in Swift Current. Crews will be working on the 700 and 900 blocks of the busy roadway. Traffic will continue to move through the area with flag persons in control. The city hopes the milling and paving project will be completed by end of day tomorrow. Dry grass conditions continue to create fire concerns in southwest Saskatchewan. The Herbert Fire Department responded to a fire east of Rush Lake yesterday afternoon after a smoldering hay bale ignited the grass in a flooded hayfield. Three firefighters responded to the scene around 4:40 p.m. The fire was contained without injuries or reported damage. The Fans' Choice Award is one of the several preliminary Saskatchewan Country Music Association awards for which a Southwest Country artist has been nominated. Evan Baxter highlights that he appreciates his fans and all their support, some of whom make it out to nearly every concert.
3: I'm very, very grateful. I am a younger artist through the SCMA, and to see people that have been doing this longer than I have be able to appreciate what I do, it means a lot to me.
2: The Domain Raised Musician says he's thrilled to have been nominated for five preliminary awards this year, including Album of the Year, Male Vocalist of the Year, and is also looking forward to releasing new tunes this summer. Household Hazardous Waste Day is returning to Swift Current, giving people the chance to ditch any of their more complicated garbage. Kenny Benson, solid waste technician with the City of Swift Current, explains some of what people can drop off.
4: Come on by and you can drop off aerosol containers, paint cans, propane cylinders, batteries, pesticides, gas with old jerry cans, pharmaceuticals. Yeah.
2: Drop-off will be open at the Innovation Plex parking lot on May 21st from 1 p.m. to 7 p.m. The City of Swift Current has advised that street sweeping moves into Zone 4 today, with vehicles being asked to please move off the street during this time. Zone 4 compromises streets south of Herbert Street West and north of North Railway Street, including 1st to 10th Avenues Northwest and a portion of Chaplin Street West. Head to Swift Current online for a full map of the residential street sweeping zones and a list of streets located in Zone 4. Meetings with producers and government are on the agenda this week as the Federal Agriculture Minister visits Saskatchewan. Keith McDonald was in Saskatoon yesterday, where he spent time at the University of Saskatchewan, VDU, and the Western College of Veterinary Medicine, along with a visit to the K&S potash site. Today, he'll be taking part in a ribbon-cutting ceremony for Cargill's new canola processing facility in Regina and meet with the Provincial Agriculture Minister, David Merritt, in Regina.
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2: Former Swift Current Broncos scout Mike Frazier says it's still sinking in after he helped lead Everett to a WHL championship as their general manager.
5: I think once we got those two quick goals there in the third period, I finally took a bit of a breath and, you know, had the moment where I was like, wow, this might actually be about to happen. So it's pretty exciting, and I'm not even sure if it's totally sunk in yet, and part of that might be because we still have business to take care of.
2: Frazier helped to build the Silvertips into champions after joining the organization as head scout in 2018. You can hear the full interview on Swift Current Online. Former Bronco Ryan Gould scored six playoff goals for Everett, while former Swift Current Legionnaire Cade Rudig added 6 points from the blue line during the playoff run. Everett will represent the WHL at the Memorial Cup in Kelowna. The Toronto Blue Jays came up just short last night in New York. Ben Rice and Ryan McMahon homered for the Yankees as they held off the Jays 5-4. Toronto mounted a late push but couldn't compete in the comeback. The Blue Jays continue the series tonight at Yankee Stadium. Meanwhile, in NBA playoffs, Jalen Brunson led the way as the New York Knicks rallied late before beating the Cleveland Cavaliers 118-112 in overtime in Game 1 of the Eastern Conference Final. Brunson scored 35 points as the Knicks grabbed the early series lead. And if something's happening in your community, from breaking news to big game scores, make sure you're telling us first. Give us the call to 306-773-NEWS or visit SwiftCurrentOnline.com and click on Submit News.
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2: For today, getting cloudy here as we see a good chance of a thunderstorm this afternoon with a high of 14 degrees. For tonight, again, chance of a thunderstorm here with a low of plus 4. Tomorrow, we're going to see a chance of some rain, maybe some thunder at a high of 17. Friday, looking like sunshine and a high of 25.

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0: trip back to 1989 with Tom Petty on Saskatchewan's Best Music. Hi there, I'm Rob Kearney. It's time to visit with Sarah Miller. Our Cross Saskatchewan checkup takes us to Humboldt. 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And Sarah, I know people in Humboldt and area have been struggling with the fact there's been so much snow and so much moisture, but you tell me spring seeding is now underway in the region.
1: Yeah, well, we're at least hoping that's what's going to happen because finally all the snow has melted. May long weekend, we got more snow. It was like winter out there again. It's all gone now and farmers are starting to scratch around in the field. So hopefully things will go as planned and Mother Nature cooperates and spring seeding will get accomplished and finished in the next couple of weeks here.
0: Yeah, wish everybody good luck and several days of warm sunshine for that Humboldt area. Hey, see, there's a geocaching event on tonight. Tell us, first of all, what is geocaching and tell us about the event.
1: Yeah, so geocaching is essentially like a large treasure hunt. So you can find different coordinates and head out to a location and find treasure. Some of the boxes that you can find actually have items inside of them. Some of them are just cool touristy type places you can go and check out. So there's an event taking place tonight where a local geocacher, his name is Marvin Renneberg, he's going to be putting on a little presentation to get people interested in it. I had a chance to chat with him and he's even gone over to Africa to do geocaching. I didn't realize how big this was until I started talking to him. And there's a ton of geocaches right in your backyard.
0: Sounds like fun for the whole family, actually.
1: Yeah, a great way to get out, get some physical activity in and just go for a cool walk and find some cool things.
0: Okay, that story in the community events section on discoverhumboldt.com today. All the details right there. And lots of stuff coming up this weekend in and around Humboldt, including a baseball weekend at Munster.
1: They're putting on their minor ball day, so lots of young kids will be playing on the field as well as some bigger games going on. They also have a book sale to go along with this, which books and baseball, you never really think they go together, but the library is putting on a book sale during the minor ball day. So it's a busy day down in Munster.
0: And lots of other stuff coming up this weekend too, hey?
1: Yeah, you don't have to go very far. All the spring markets that were originally scheduled when we thought spring was going to hit, they've been rescheduled to this weekend. So townwide garage sales, spring markets, tailgate sales, lots of fun events all on the events page.
0: Okay, awesome. That's all on discoverhumboldt.com. Thanks for the visit, Sarah. Have a great day, and we'll talk to you next week.
1: Yeah, you bet. You too, Rob.
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11: For today, 14 degrees and a chance of a thunderstorm this afternoon, with those conditions rolling into tonight, getting to a low of plus 4. For tomorrow, smaller chance of a thunderstorm at a high of 17. Friday, Saturday, and Sunday are going to be 25, 27, and 29 and sunny throughout. For local news, weather, and sports, make sure to look to your Swift Current online app.
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0: music that makes you feel good from the Bare Naked Ladies on Saskatchewan's Best Music. I'm Rob Carney. So I've got Facebook open all the time, right, on my twin monitor computer that I look at every day. So I've got everything. I got websites. I got the email. I've got the weather. I got the Facebook, sometimes the Instagram, sometimes the Twitter, and all that stuff, right? Because I want to be on the on the ball for you, like in the moment. But these algorithms, I don't really know much about them. But like if you watch a Facebook video, you watch two guys eating lunch or something, then a little while later you'll go to Facebook again and there's two other guys eating lunch. Why is this happening? Well, today, not once but twice, ads for Cadillacs are popping up. I can't afford a Cadillac. I can barely afford to put gas in my old truck. Get away from me, Cadillac. I mean, if I could, I would. But, you know, I suppose it's fun to look at. I took that old truck out of town yesterday and got my flowers and tomatoes for the garden. I'll start scratching away at the garden maybe later this afternoon. And then it's a crapshoot, right? Like, what are the squirrels and the bush bunnies and the birds going to do to me this year? Gardening. It's a war.
1: We know you're doing it.
2: 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Who? Me? I'm not doing anything.
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10: For today, getting cloudy here as we see a good chance of a thunderstorm this afternoon with a high of 14 degrees. For tonight, again, chance of a thunderstorm here with a low of plus 4. Tomorrow, we're going to see a chance of some rain, maybe some thunder at a high of 17. Friday, looking like sunshine and a high of 25. Saturday, sunny skies and a high of 27. Sunday, sunny again and a high of 29. Local news, local weather, and local sports. 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

0: Don't you forget about me. And that reminds me to encourage you to be in touch with me. I'm here for you. You can call me anytime between 6 and 10 in the morning. You can text me anytime. It's an easy number to remember. It's 306-693-8000. You can also message me on the Rob Carney in the Morning Facebook page. You got an event coming up on the weekend that needs some publicity? I'm here for you on Saskatchewan's best music. Hope you have a wonderful day. I'll see you tomorrow.
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2: One of Swift Current's busiest streets is getting set for some construction beginning today. And the Herbert Fire Department responded to a grass fire east of Rush Lake on Tuesday afternoon. 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
2: Good morning, I'm Anna Michaels. One of Swift Current's busiest streets is set for construction beginning today. Two sections of Central Avenue North near the intersections of George and Gray Streets will be milled and paved over the next 2 days. Flag persons will be on site to help manage traffic flow with no detours planned. The city says the work is expected to be complete by end of day tomorrow. The Herbert Fire Department responded to a grass fire east of Rush Lake on Tuesday afternoon. Firefighters were called to a smoke investigation just before 4:40 p.m. Crews arrived to find a fire burning through dry grass on top of a flooded hayfield. The department says that the cause was determined to be a smoldering hay bale. No injuries were reported. A Southwest country musician has been nominated for 5 preliminary Saskatchewan Country Music Association award nominations. Evan Baxter says fan support remains his biggest motivation after receiving multiple preliminary nominations, including the Fans' Choice Artist.
3: The reception to my album so far has been absolutely amazing. I've been able to touch a lot of people with the single 2 Trips Around the Sun, and that's been great. I lost a friend a couple years ago in a drunk driving accident, and to watch how that song has impacted even the people in my community has been amazing.
2: Baxter shares that he's very grateful for the support and opportunities music is giving him. Household Hazardous Waste Day is returning to Swift Current, giving people the chance to ditch any of their more complicated garbage. Kenny Benson, solid waste technician with the city of Swift Current, explains some of what people can drop off.
4: Come on by and you can drop off aerosol containers, paint cans, propane cylinders, batteries, pesticides, gas with old jerry cans, pharmaceuticals. Yeah.
2: Drop-off will be open at the Innovation Plex parking lot on May 21st from 1 p.m. to 7 p.m. Residents are being asked to move any vehicles or trailers off the streets in Swift Current's Zone 4 as residential street sweeping picks back up today. Zone 4 includes 1st through 10th Avenues Northwest, along with portions of Chaplin Street West and Cheadle Street West.

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0: Canadian rocker Brian Adams with Lonely Nights. It is 10:23 on this Wednesday morning, and you are listening to CKSW 570 with myself, Tara Garcia. Join me now as we head on over to our greeting zone to see who is celebrating locally today. We got a very happy birthday going out to a good friend of ours here at the radio station, Dennis Perot, celebrating a birthday today. Happy birthday, Dennis. Hope it's another great day in paradise. Love, Leah, Luke, and Buddy. And Alyssa Thingvold is turning 19 today. Happy 19th birthday, Alyssa. Love Mom, Dad, Bree, and Corbin. And Sten LaRoe celebrating a 12th birthday today. Happy birthday, Sten. Hope you have a wonderful day at school. You are almost a teenager now. And another very special birthday, another good friend of ours here at the radio station, Scotty Zammit, is turning 5 today. Happy 5th birthday to Scotty. Love Mom, Dad, your brother Tyson, and your two puppies, Lucy and Maisie. And that looks like that's it for our celebrations for today. Extra special happy birthday going out to Alyssa Thingvold, who is our Acropole birthday of the day. We're going to put Alyssa into our monthly draw for a chance to win that $25 gift card to the Acropole Family Restaurant and Lounge. And if you are celebrating a birthday or an anniversary or any kind of celebration, I hope you have a great one. Right now, we're going to find out what we can expect weather-wise with your local five-day forecast.
1: For today, 14 degrees and a chance of a thunderstorm this afternoon, with those conditions rolling into tonight, getting to a low of plus 4. For tomorrow, smaller chance of a thunderstorm at a high of 17. Friday, Saturday, and Sunday are going to be 25, 27, and 29 and sunny throughout. For local news, weather, and sports, make sure to look to your Swift Current online app.
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Hall & Oates and One-on-One, taking us into 1029 on this Wednesday morning. I am Tara with you on CKSW 570, and we would like you to be our very next Pizza Listener of the Week. 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All right, now we got some more great music on the way for you. It is Trooper. They're here for a good time.

0: Box and carry on. It is 10:39 on this Wednesday morning, and you are listening to the morning show here on CKSW 570. Tara hanging out with you, but at the moment, we are going to throw it on over to our good friend Chris Martins from Country 94.1 and Country 1490, who a little earlier had a chance to speak with Barb Parchman from Lee Buffalo Métis about an event coming up this weekend, and she told us all about it.
1: Lee Buffalo Métis Local is hosting, we're calling it a weekend of cultural immersion. We're doing a buffalo hide scraping and tanning workshop with Judy Cook out of Saskatoon. We had a buffalo hide scraping workshop last March, and our hide isn't finished yet. And so Judy will be coming down. We'll finish scraping the flesh off the hide, and then we're going to learn how to tan it traditionally with bison brains. And so we invite the public out for that. And you can also learn about Métis fiddle knowledge and music with Lucas Welsh. Lucas will be there Saturday only. He's coming in to do some school programming early in the week, but he will teach us about the fiddle, how to use the fiddle, and share some of his fabulous music with us. And so this event is free to the public, Saturday from 10 a.m. to 3 p.m., Sunday from 10 a.m. to 2 p.m., and it'll be taking place at Barn 1 at the exhibition grounds. And there's often parking by the Burnham booth, but I understand high school rodeo is on that weekend, so find parking where you can and come on back to the barn and dress appropriately, because we'd love to have you try your hand at hide scraping.
2: Absolutely. And I would venture to say this would be a very unique experience to the vast majority of the public that probably have never experienced something like this before.
1: Yeah, that's true. It's interesting for everyone to come out. And my kind of personal connection is that I inherited my great-great-grandma Rose McGillis Trottier's hide scraping tools. And so they're well over 150 years old. And I will have them at that event to show people as well.
2: That's fantastic. Anything else you wanted to add this morning, Barb?
1: This event is free to the public, and we just encourage everyone to come out. As I said, Lucas Welsh is only there on Saturday, but we'll be continuing with the hide scraping and tanning on Sunday as well.
2: Wonderful. Barb, we appreciate you coming on by the show this morning.
1: Thank you very much.
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9: For today, getting cloudy here as we see a good chance of a thunderstorm this afternoon with a high of 14 degrees. For tonight, again, chance of a thunderstorm here with a low of plus 4. Tomorrow, we're going to see a chance of some rain, maybe some thunder at a high of 17. Friday, looking like sunshine and a high of 25. Saturday, sunny skies and a high of 27. Sunday, sunny again and a high of 29. Local news, local weather, and local sports, always on SwiftCurrentOnline.com.
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0: Aluba with some good advice right there. Let it go. We are sitting at 10:52 on this Wednesday morning on CKSW 570 with myself, Tara Garcia. Quickly approaching the 11 o'clock hour, we got your latest news, weather, and sports coming up from the SwiftCard Online Newsroom. Next hour, make sure you stay tuned. More great music on the way. Going to be taking a look at all the things we are celebrating today. Our friends from EMS are going to be stopping by to talk to us about their charity barbecue happening today, and we are also going to let you know which show we could be sending you to see next with our next ticket takeoff draw.
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2: The Herbert Fire Department responded to a grass fire east of Rush Lake on Tuesday afternoon in a flooded field. And a Southwest country musician has been nominated for 5 preliminary Saskatchewan Country Music Association Award nominations. 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
2: Good morning, I'm Hayden Michaels. Paving work gets underway this morning on Central Avenue North in Swift Current. Crews will be working on the 700 and 900 blocks of the busy roadway. Traffic will continue to move through the area with flag persons in control. The city hopes the milling and paving project will be completed by end of day tomorrow. Dry grass conditions continue to create fire concerns in southwest Saskatchewan. The Herbert Fire Department responded to a fire east of Rush Lake yesterday afternoon after a smoldering hay bale ignited the grass in a flooded hayfield. Three firefighters responded to the scene around 4:40 p.m. The fire was contained without injuries or reported damage. The Fans' Choice Award is one of the several preliminary Saskatchewan Country Music Association awards for which a Southwest Country artist has been nominated. Evan Baxter highlights that he appreciates his fans and all their support, some of whom make it out to nearly every concert.
3: I'm very, very grateful. I am a younger artist through the SCMA, and to see people that have been doing this longer than I have be able to appreciate what I do, it means a lot to me.
2: The Domain Raised Musician says he's thrilled to have been nominated for five preliminary awards this year, including Album of the Year, Male Vocalist of the Year, and is also looking forward to releasing new tunes this summer. Household Hazardous Waste Day is returning to Swift Current, giving people the chance to ditch any of their more complicated garbage. Kenny Benson, solid waste technician with the City of Swift Current, explains some of what people can drop off.
4: Come on by and you can drop off aerosol containers, paint cans, propane cylinders, batteries, pesticides, gas with old jerry cans, pharmaceuticals. Yeah.
2: Drop-off will be open at the Innovation Plex parking lot on May 21st from 1 p.m. to 7 p.m. The City of Swift Current has advised that street sweeping moves into Zone 4 today, with vehicles being asked to please move off the street during this time. Zone 4 compromises streets south of Herbert Street West and north of North Railway Street, including 1st to 10th Avenues Northwest and a portion of Chaplin Street West. Head to Swift Current online for a full map of the residential street sweeping zones and a list of streets located in Zone 4. Meetings with producers and government are on the agenda this week as the Federal Agriculture Minister visits Saskatchewan. Keith McDonald was in Saskatoon yesterday, where he spent time at the University of Saskatchewan, VDU, and the Western College of Veterinary Medicine, along with a visit to the K&S potash site. Today, he'll be taking part in a ribbon-cutting ceremony for Cargill's new canola processing facility in Regina and meet with the Provincial Agriculture Minister, David Merritt, in Regina.
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2: Former Swift Current Broncos scout Mike Frazier says it's still sinking in after he helped lead Everett to a WHL championship as their general manager.
5: I think once we got those two quick goals there in the third period, I finally took a bit of a breath and, you know, had the moment where I was like, wow, this might actually be about to happen. So it's pretty exciting, and I'm not even sure if it's totally sunk in yet, and part of that might be because we still have business to take care of.
2: Frazier helped to build the Silvertips into champions after joining the organization as head scout in 2018. You can hear the full interview on Swift Current Online. Former Bronco Ryan Gould scored 6 playoff goals for Everett, while former Swift Current Legionnaire Cade Rudig added 6 points from the blue line during the playoff run. Everett will represent the WHL at the Memorial Cup in Kelowna. The Toronto Blue Jays came up just short last night in New York. Ben Rice and Ryan McMahon homered for the Yankees as they held off the Jays 5-4. Toronto mounted a late push but couldn't compete in the comeback. The Blue Jays continue the series tonight at Yankee Stadium. Meanwhile, in NBA playoffs, Jalen Brunson led the way as the New York Knicks rallied late before beating the Cleveland Cavaliers 118-112 in overtime in Game 1 of the Eastern Conference Final. Brunson scored 35 points as the Knicks grabbed the early series lead. And if something's happening in your community, from breaking news to big game scores, make sure you're telling us first. Give us the call to 306-773-NEWS or visit SwiftCurrentOnline.com and click on Submit News.
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2: For today, getting cloudy here as we see a good chance of a thunderstorm this afternoon with a high of 14 degrees. For tonight, again, chance of a thunderstorm here with a low of +4. Tomorrow, we're going to see a chance of some rain, maybe some thunder at a high of 17. Friday, looking like sunshine and a high of 25. Saturday, sunny skies and a high of 27. Sunday, sunny again and a high of 29. Local news, local weather, and local sports. 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

Madonna kicking off the 11 o'clock hour with the classic from her. That was, of course, Material Girl. Hope you're having a wonderful Wednesday morning. Tara with you on CKSW 570. Of course, today is May the 20th. And right now, we're going to take a look at all the things we are celebrating today, starting off with the fact that today is Flower Day. It is also National Quiche Lorraine Day, National Streaming Day, Pick Strawberries Day, and it is World Bee Day today as well. So there you go. Those are all the things that we are celebrating today on this May the 20th. We got some more great music on the way for you right now. It's Clash. Should I stay or should I go?

0: Sarah McLaughlin and Sweet Surrender. I am Tara with you on CKSW 570, and it is 11:20 on this Wednesday morning. Now, coming up at the end of this month, we're going to be doing our next ticket takeoff draw, a chance for you to win yourself a pair of tickets to see the story of Creedence Clearwater Revival featuring L. Niven coming to the Esplanade on June the 6th. Now, we're going to be doing this draw coming up on Wednesday, May the 27th. 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
8: For today, 14 degrees and a chance of a thunderstorm this afternoon, with those conditions rolling into tonight, getting to a low of plus 4. For tomorrow, smaller chance of a thunderstorm at a high of 17. Friday, Saturday, and Sunday are going to be 25, 27, and 29 and sunny throughout. For local news, weather, and sports, make sure to look to your Swift Current Online app.
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It is Wednesday morning. Just heard there from Duran Duran with Ordinary World. Now, do you drink coffee as soon as you wake up in the morning? Well, apparently, there is a recommended hour for drinking it in order to maintain energy. I'm going to have some more details on the way for you about that. But right now, it's guess who? Laughing.

0: the one and only Amanda Marshall with Dark Horse. It is 11:40 on this Wednesday morning on CKSW 570. Now, this week is Paramedic Services Week, and our good friend Colin Powers from Magic 97 had a chance to catch up with Trent from Hutch Ambulance a little earlier this morning, who told us all about it.
1: Now, can you tell us about Paramedic Services Week?
2: Paramedic Services Week is just a week that kind of we acknowledge. It's more the general public acknowledges what we do for the community, and it's kind of a celebration of us, but we always like to do something for the community, raise money, do something fun, so we always do this annual barbecue every year.
1: And that barbecue is actually happening tonight at the Hutch Ambulance Garage on Cheadle Street East, and can you just tell us what's going to happen tonight?
2: Absolutely. So every year we do this, and you'll see us down there. We'll have some units on, lights flashing. We got a big sign there. It's 4:30 to 7:30 this year. $8 gets you a hot dog, chips, pop, and a cookie. So we always like to raise money for a local cause, and this year we've decided to go with the Unseth family. Emmett Unseth is an 8-year-old boy battling a rare and progressive brain tumor. It's called PXA. And since his first time being flown out to JPCH, he's battled seizures, neurological changes, and endured 23 rounds of chemo. So he's been through quite a lot, as has his family. So,
1: yeah, I know the community has really rallied around Emmett and his family, and this is a great way to support him.
2: Yes, absolutely, and we're happy to be involved, and any way we can do something to help ease the burden of someone going through something like that, absolutely, we'd love to be involved in.
1: Now, if anyone's unable to make it tonight but wants to make a donation to help out that family, is there a way to do that?
2: Absolutely, there is. So if you're unable to attend tonight, no worries. Donations can be made by e-transfer to Hutch Ambulance SC at sastel.net.
1: And what time is the barbecue on again?
2: So the barbecue tonight is from 4:30 to 7:30. We'd also like to give a shout out to the cooperators who donated all the hot dogs for this year, and Silver Line Construction for once again providing us the barbecue.
1: All right. Anything else you'd like to add, Trent?
2: No, we look forward to seeing you all there and look forward to getting to enjoy some hopefully better weather than what we're seeing right now.
1: All right, Trent, thanks for coming in tonight.
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4: For today, getting cloudy here as we see a good chance of a thunderstorm this afternoon with a high of 14 degrees. For tonight, again, chance of a thunderstorm here with a low of plus 4. Tomorrow, we're going to see a chance of some rain, maybe some thunder at a high of 17. Friday, looking like sunshine and a high of 25. Saturday, sunny skies and a high of 27. Sunday, sunny again and a high of 29. Local news, local weather, and local sports. 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

0: Fred Ryder and Human Race taking us into the noon hour and the lunch hour on this Wednesday afternoon. Tara Garcia with you until 2 o'clock today. We've got your latest news, weather, and sports coming up for you from the Swift Current Online Newsroom. Make sure you stick around. More great music on the way for you in the noon hour. Also, our good friend Helen Arnold from the Swift Current Arts Council stopped by a little earlier to tell us all about their upcoming season. And did you know that apparently there is a recommended hour for drinking coffee if you want to maintain your energy? We're going to be talking a bit about that coming up in the next hour.
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2: I'm Sean Mullen. Four people are facing charges after a fire destroyed the former CPR station in Burstall over the weekend. Saskatchewan RCMP say the historic railway building was destroyed in the May 16th blaze. Following an investigation, three youths and one 18-year-old were charged. The charges include break and enter and arson by negligence. All four are scheduled to appear in leader court on July 16th. The Saskatchewan Health Authority says it's working to improve communication and healthcare services in Cabri following concerns raised during a town hall meeting earlier this year. The SHA released a public update after attending a community meeting hosted by the town in March. The authority says it plans to continue providing regular updates to residents while working on recruitment and service improvements. Kelly Fish is the Executive Director of Primary Healthcare for Southwest Integrated Rural Health.
3: We're really looking at establishing that care and trust with the community so that they feel that they're being heard and we're being as transparent with our information back to them as we're able to.
2: The SHA says recruitment efforts are continuing for home care and diagnostic imaging positions in the community. The authority also confirmed a new licensed practical nurse for home care is expected to begin work in mid-June and highlighted planned improvements to emergency medical services in the community. Doctors in Swift Current traded the clinic for the walking path on Thursday during the annual Walk With Your Doc event. The event brought physicians and residents together for a community walk near Cypress Regional Hospital. Swift Current physician Miranda Flora said the event helps doctors connect with residents outside of a medical setting.
4: It's a great opportunity to sort of connect with our community and just make sure that we're accessible to everyone in the community and really show that we want to still be part of the community.
2: The walk wrapped up with a barbecue hosted by Cuisina. Soybean growers are reminded to weigh risk carefully as they seed into cooler soils this spring. Soybean specialist Dennis Lang says planting decisions this time of year aren't just about soil conditions. They're also about managing workload and timing. He says farmers with large acreages often face a difficult trade-off.
5: You know, some of the considerations for planting soybeans into cooler soil conditions, you know, there's things that we look at, things like, you know, calendar date, soil temperature, 24-hour forecast, you know, and the big thing is personal risk profile, meaning that, you know, when you're planting into cooler soils, but you have a few thousand acres to get in, you have to weigh a lower stand to making sure you get all the acres in it when you need it.
2: Lang says every farm is different, and those decisions ultimately depend on individual operations. And Grasslands National Park is reminding visitors to leave their drones at home this summer. Parks Canada says recreational drone use is not allowed within the park boundaries. Violators could face law enforcement action and fines, reaching up to $25,000. The park says drones can disturb wildlife and impact visitor safety.
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7: 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Hope you are having a wonderful Wednesday. 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
9: The Producer Services Manager with Sask Pork is encouraging the operators of Saskatchewan swine farms and the trucks that visit those farms to connect to a new service that allows real-time tracking of people and equipment. I'm Bruce Cochran, and this is Farmscape, produced on behalf of North America's pork producers. I'll be back in a moment. In an effort to improve transport biosecurity, Sask Pork and Farm Health Guardian have partnered to offer Saskatchewan pork producers access to GPS technology that will allow them to track the real-time movement of people and equipment on and off their farms. Allison Sullivan, the Producer Services Manager with Sask Pork, says the service is being offered to commercial swine farms in Saskatchewan and transporters, including livestock feed and other service vehicles.
13: So biosecurity is an important aspect of modern hog production because of the challenges and risks posed by disease outbreaks. Both domestic and foreign animal diseases have serious health and economic consequences for the producer, but they can also impact our ability to access and maintain our export markets. 70% of pork that's produced in Canada is exported, so keeping these avenues open for our producers is really vital for industry sustainability in the future. The objectives of the collaboration are to get all pork farms and trucks that visit those farms connected to Farm Health Guardian to enable a real-time response to animal disease risks. Swine farms and other sites of truck and trailer movement, like truck washes or border crossings, will have a virtual perimeter drawn around the site. This is referred to as a geofence. Vehicles can be connected to the system via GPS, either through an existing GPS system on the vehicle or by purchasing one of Farm Health Guardian's GPS taillights that they can provide. People can also download the application on their mobile device to check in upon arrival to the pig sites, or the farm itself can purchase a digital visitor logbook to help monitor personnel coming in and going out. The system facilitates real-time movement of trucks and trailers around the province and allows Sask Pork to create trace-out maps and reports ensuring farms and vehicles at risk can receive immediate notifications that they may have come in contact with a contaminated site should that risk ever present itself.
9: Sullivan encourages anyone interested to contact Sask Pork or check out the saskpork.com or farmhealthguardian.com websites for more information. 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I'm Bruce Cochran.
14: Dave, it's a busy time as farmers get set to put this year's crop in the ground. Farmers use different types of financing to keep their operations running well. Tell me about the CCGA's cash advance and how that can fit into their financial planning.
15: Certainly. 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It gives farmers access up to $500,000 interest-free, with the remainder at below prime, saving farmers literally thousands to tens of thousands of dollars on interest costs for financing their working capital needs. They can get an advance on over 50 different products through CCGA, including grains, oil seeds, and livestock. And the beauty of the program is they can use those funds in any way they need to be successful on their farm, and they only have to pay the advance back as they sell the product on the advance.
14: Details on the cash advance don't always stay the same year to year. What should farmers know about this year's program?
15: For this year, farmers have access to $250,000 interest-free on all products on their advance. And for farmers with canola, they have access to an additional $250,000 interest-free for their canola, which means a farmer with enough canola on their farm can get an advance for up to $500,000 interest-free. The other thing that they need to be aware of is that overall they can get up to $1 million from CCGA, with the remainder available at prime minus 0.25%.
14: Now, something new this year, CCGA has released some videos. Tell us about those.
15: So on at ccga.ca, under our frequently asked questions, there's a dozen videos that we've put on there for farmers to help get the information about the program to them. So a number of the videos are about what the program is and how the program can benefit farmers. So it's for people who are looking at the program and interested in participating, as well as there's videos there for farmers who are already in the program with answering questions, things like, how do I repay my advance, and how can I find out what my outstanding balance is? They're about 45 seconds in length, and they're They're done by staff here at CCGA who are the experts in those business functions. So we just want to make sure that farmers have ample opportunity to get easy access to information about how the program works.
14: So is now a good time to apply? And if so, how can a farmer get started?
15: It's an excellent time to apply for those who are in the grain farming side of the business. It's a great time to get cash flow before you hit the fields or as you're hitting the fields to put the crop in the ground so that you have cash to pay those bills. The easiest way, if you're not participating in the program today, is to call us at 1-866-745-2256. 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
17: Heartland Livestock Market Report. Donnie Peacock reporting from the Swift Current Yards. 430 cattle in the sale today. Boy, it was pretty much a cow run. Every beef cow in the sale averaged 259.36. The type B cows all day long were 260 to 264. Every beef cow that walked through the door today, and that's including a 50 center, averaged $3,874 per cow. Into the bull trade, they were certainly snappier today. Some Limousin bulls at 304, 305. A black Maine Anjou.

0: cows. We're going to have a rip, snorting dandy, as always, anniversary sale the first Thursday in June. There's 1,500 head of cattle booked into that one. There are some really, really quality replacement breeding kind of heifers going to be there that day. If you have some to sell, a little bit of rain, boy, everybody's going to be scrounging to get them bought. If you have some to sell, it'll be the best one in the nation in June. That's the way it is in cattle country. Heartland Swift Current.
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4: 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I'll be at Ecole Electric in Swift Current on May 21st for their upcoming Milwaukee Innovation Tour, featuring great deals on Milwaukee tools, including deals from Milwaukee and in-house specials. 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
9: Political and trade issues took a backseat to research at a meeting involving the federal ag minister Heath MacDonald yesterday at the University of Saskatchewan. MacDonald spoke to reporters following the roundtable.
10: This morning we toured the university, met with the university, the president of the university, met with the dean of the veterinarian school here, just finished meeting with a round table of stakeholders, mostly in this area relative to the national policy framework, which we're coming up on, and I wanted to hear and be specific about the science side of things relevant to the national policy framework. And so we met with a lot of scientists, obviously, but we also met with stakeholders from other commodities as well.
11: Were there discussions about Indian Head and the Scott Research Farms and the importance that they serve? Because a lot of people from USASC depend on research that's done out in the country at those facilities.
10: No, look, we had a really good discussion on research going forward. And look, the message that I received in there was we need more collaboration between the federal, provincial, private sector, and public. And it goes for everywhere from investment to streamlining and data. Data is going to play a big part in intelligence going forward. And not just, they explained that it's not just for Canada, but it's also in competition with other countries that we need to make sure that we're at the forefront. I think there's a real opportunity on the research side coming out of this. And that's what I heard more so today as well. So it's very interesting. When these closures started, the discussion, it was very apparent that people became upset and so on and so forth. But as we move forward into this, I think we're starting to see a vision formed, and it's with organizations that I just spoke with that are forming that vision, that are outlining some of the changes that government should make In the regulatory side as well, the spring economic statement, we're changing the mandate of

0: PFIA and PMRA. Those are directly coming from impediments that we're hearing on the research side, but also on other avenues relative to agriculture and agri-food.
1: You know, producers, livestock producers especially, had some big issues with the Canadian Food Inspection Agency.
0: Yeah, well, look, you know, I mean, and you've seen a change already. Look, the health minister who is in charge of PMRA and CFIA president, you know, we've made some changes, even to Strict 9 out here in the prairies in Alberta. So you're starting to see a cultural change in those institutions, if that's what I could refer to them as. And you're also seeing it from minister to minister. Our health minister has visited farms, has been out here, has met with some of the folks that I just met with. So we're seeing a real shift, but it comes back to the importance of agriculture and agri-food in this country, and I think that's our opportunity. It's giving us a platform right now to do some things differently and to do things better.
2: The Ag Minister says he was gathering information to develop the next five-year agricultural policy framework, which is being negotiated with the provinces and will be implemented in April 2028. McDonald is in Regina today for a meeting with his provincial counterpart, David Merritt. The pair will also attend the grand opening ceremony for the new Cargill canola crushing plant. For Prairie Ag Wire, I'm Chris Sumner.
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0: Bob Seger and Old Time Rock and Roll. It is 12:30. Good Wednesday afternoon. Kara with you on CKSW 570. Right now, we're going to throw it on over to our good friend Chris Martins from Country 94.1 and Country 1490, who earlier this morning had a chance to visit with another good friend of ours, Helen Arnold from the Swift Current Arts Council, who told us all about the release of their upcoming season.
1: Super excited to announce this season. It's our 60th anniversary season.
2: That's an exciting season. So there's going to be lots of goodies, I'm assuming, already.
1: Already. I have a ton to tell you already. Yeah.
2: All right. Well, let's break it down. What's going on this year?
1: Okay. Well, first of all, we're having a cabaret kickoff, our 60th anniversary cabaret kickoff, and it's the story of Creedence Clearwater Revival. I won't spend too much time on that show because it's sold out. So,
2: awesome.
1: But we're doing something a little bit special for those attendees for that show. We're having it cabaret style, so table seating. So there were limited seats to mm-hmm. purchase, and serving some appetizers at intermission, and just trying to treat our subscribers to thank them for being supporters of the Arts Council all these years.
2: Absolutely. So, that's mm-hmm. awesome.
1: And it'll be a great show.
2: Definitely will be.
1: Yeah. And then we start off, not our season, but we're starting off in September with a performance called Tomatoes Tried to Kill Me, But Banjo Saved My Life. So I don't know if you've ever heard of this show, but it's Keith Alissi.
2: Okay.
1: He comes from BC. He had a life-changing experience. He was diagnosed with some life-threatening cancer and overcame it, left his corporate job, and is just doing these shows to raise awareness and to raise funds for nonprofits.
2: Okay.
1: So he comes to us for a show on September 24th. We're pairing up with the Dr. Noble Urban Regional Healthcare Foundation to raise funds for. There's no cost to this show other than our production costs. And he donates his performance fee, his...
2: Oh, wow.
1: Yeah. And so tickets will just be $25 each. You can purchase them ahead of time. They'll be on Ticket Pro, and proceeds go to the Dr. Noble Urban Foundation. So he, you know, he's going to talk a little bit about his life journey, play some banjo music,
2: mm-hmm.
1: and, you know, he just talks about the healing power of arts and music in particular.
2: Okay.
1: Yeah. So that's the kickoff.
2: Sounds like a very exciting show, no doubt.
1: Yeah.
2: Well, so then, Helen, if people want to get their tickets to, whether it be individual shows, subscribe, you know, become a subscriber, mm-hmm. How can they do so?
1: So tickets are all sold at ticketpro.ca, or there's a number to call, 888-655-9090, if people prefer. On June the 1st, our existing subscribers get to renew their seats. On July the 1st, new subscribers can purchase seats. And then on August the 1st, individual tickets go on sale and the 3-for-99 packages.
2: Wonderful. Well, mm-hmm. we got a really exciting 60th anniversary for you guys coming up, and it's going to be a great year, no doubt about that.
1: We're looking forward to it. Can't wait to start celebrating on June the 10th.
2: For sure. We appreciate you coming in by the show this morning, Helen.
1: Thank you.
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4: Political and trade issues took a backseat to research at a meeting involving the federal ag minister, Heath McDonald, yesterday at the University of Saskatchewan. The minister spoke to reporters following the roundtable.
5: We had a really good discussion on research going forward, and but the message that I received in there was we need more collaboration between federal, provincial, private sector, and public. And it goes for everywhere from investment to streamlining and data.
4: McDonald was gathering information to develop the next five-year agriculture policy framework, which is still being negotiated with the provinces and will be implemented in April 2028. The federal ag minister is in Regina today for a meeting with his provincial counterpart, David Merritt. The pair will also attend the grand opening ceremony for the new Cargill canola crushing plant. For Golden West, I'm Chris Sumner.
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9: Now your five-day forecast. Cloudy with a 60% chance of showers and the risk of a thunderstorm this afternoon. High 14 degrees. Partly cloudy. Chance of showers early this evening. A low of plus 4. Cloudy tomorrow. Chance of showers in the afternoon. A high of 17. Sunny Friday up to a high of 25. Saturday sunshine. High 27. Sunday sunny with a high of 29. 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

0: the one and only Steve Winwood with Valerie. It is 12:46 on this Wednesday afternoon. Terry hanging out with you on CKSW 570. Now, do you reach for a cup of coffee as soon as you wake up in the morning? A lot of people do. And it turns out that apparently the timing of having the coffee has a major impact on your energy levels, concentration, and even sleep quality. You know, for many, the day doesn't even truly start without a cup of coffee. But according to nutrition experts, there is no single perfect hour for drinking the coffee. Instead, they suggest that the best time to drink it is 15 to 60 minutes before you actually need a boost of energy or concentration. So why is timing important? Well, the caffeine begins to take effect within 15 to 30 minutes, and its impact reaches a peak after about 1 to 2 hours. So therefore, if you have an important meeting, a physical workout, or a task that requires concentration, it's better to plan your coffee accordingly. So for example, before a morning workout, about half an hour before an important meeting, before a long drive, or when you feel a dip in energy during the early afternoon hours. So there you go. Not a specific hour that you should be drinking your coffee for the best maintaining your energy, but a time frame when you should be drinking it. There you go. Make sure you stay tuned. We got your latest news, weather, and sports coming up from the Swift Current Online Newsroom.
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2: I'm Sean Mullen. Environment and Climate Change Canada has issued a special weather statement for funnel cloud formation. Conditions are favorable for funnel clouds in southern Saskatchewan. Some are expected to become weak landspout tornadoes. These conditions are caused by weak rotation under fast-forming clouds or minor thunderstorms. While these rotations are normally a non-issue, they can become small tornadoes. Landspout tornadoes pose little risk for damage but can still be dangerous. They may break up roofs, throw debris, or knock over trees. Conditions are expected to improve in the evening. Charges have now been laid in connection to the fire that destroyed Burstall's former train station. The RCMP say the historic Canadian Pacific Railway building was lost in the May 16th fire. Three youths and one adult are each facing break-and-enter and arson by negligence charges. Police say the investigation was conducted by Saskatchewan RCMP. The accused are set to appear in court in Leader this July. The Saskatchewan Health Authority says new staffing and wellness initiatives are on the way for Cabri. Following a town hall meeting with residents earlier this year, the SHA released an update outlining several planned improvements for the community. That includes filling a licensed practical nurse position for home care services. Kelly Fish with the Saskatchewan Health Authority says the new nurse is expected to begin work next month.
3: We have filled the LPN position that was mentioned in the update, and after their orientation, they're going to be starting probably mid-June. They're looking to host regular wellness clinics, and there's going to be posters going up around town in regards to that.
2: The SHA also says enhanced ambulance staffing for Cabri is planned through new provincial funding announced in this year's Saskatchewan budget. The enhancements are expected to begin in October. Physicians, residents, and even Mayor Al Bridal took part in Swift Current's annual Walk With Your Doc event Thursday. Participants gathered at the Northside Medical Clinic before completing a walk along the pathway near the hospital. Dr. Miranda Flora says the event is focused on community connection and healthy living.
4: Yeah, so it's done every year. It's put in by one of the medical organizations, and it's a great opportunity to sort of connect with our community.
2: Organizers say they hope to bring the event back again next year. Cool soil temperatures are slowing soybean emergence across the prairies. Soybean specialist Dennis Lang says soybean development is closely tied to soil temperature at seeding. In cooler conditions, emergence can take significantly longer.
5: Soybeans emerge in 24 to 35 days when the seed is planted into 6 to 12 degree temperature, and 4 to 16 days when they're planted into 14 to 22 days. So you could be looking at as little as, you know, a week to 10 days if the soil temperatures are warm. If the soil temperatures are cool and remain cool, 30 days is not unheard of to see soybeans in the ground. Now, we don't like to see that.
2: The prairies were under a frost advisory last night. Producers will want to go and check for damage, noting that if it was light frost, you could be okay. Visitors heading to Grasslands National Park this summer are being reminded about drone restrictions. The National Park says recreational drone flights remain prohibited throughout the area. Parks Canada adds drones can create stress for wildlife and disrupt the natural environment. Grasslands National Park opened May 1 and remains open through October 12.
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2: The Shaunavon High School archery program continues to grow following another successful provincial championship performance. The team recently won the high school 3D title at NASP Provincials, while also placing fourth in bullseye competition. Coach Nancy Leroy says the sport teaches students much more than just shooting skills.
6: They learn resilience, because every week it's trying to do better than you did last week. They learn camaraderie, because they are a team of kids. And archery brings together a group of kids that wouldn't normally be together. It's not, we do have some very athletic students on there, but we do have students that this is the only extracurricular activity that they do.
2: The team also had several top individual finishes, including Jolie Christensen, who earned silver medals in both the bullseye and 3D girls divisions. Leroy says 27 students attended provincials this year, with many archers recording personal best scores. And the final four starts in the NHL playoffs tonight as the Colorado Avalanche host the Vegas Golden Knights to begin the Western Conference Final. Colorado will be without Cale Makar. Their star defenseman is out day-to-day with an upper body injury as they take on a Vegas team that's drawn a lot of attention for a couple of controversies lately. The Montreal Canadiens are Canada's last team left standing. They'll take on the Carolina Hurricanes in the Eastern Conference Final starting tomorrow night. From local news to local sports, we're here for your updates. 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
2: Now, your five-day forecast. There's a special weather statement for southwest Saskatchewan with conditions favorable for the development of funnel clouds today. We have more details on Swift Current Online. Cloudy with a 60% chance of showers and the risk of a thunderstorm. A high of 14 degrees this afternoon. Partly cloudy tonight, 60% chance of showers, risk of a thunderstorm, and a low of plus 4. Mainly cloudy tomorrow, chance of showers in the afternoon, high 17. Sunshine Friday, high 25. Saturday, sunny with a high of 27. Sunday, sunshine, high 29. 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

What I Like About You, the Romantics, kicking off the 1 o'clock hour on this Wednesday afternoon. We are getting you through your workday with some more great music here on CKSW 570. It's the Fine Young Cannibals. She Drives Me Crazy.

0: Carrie hanging out with you on this Wednesday afternoon on CKSW 570. Stick with me in just a sec. We're going to be taking a look at what's happening with our Swift Cup page. Just heard there from the Partland Brothers with Soul City. It is 1:18 on this Wednesday afternoon. Now, of course, it is NHL playoffs time, and we're making it local by assigning local by assigning playoff teams to local businesses. So you can continuously come back to the Swift Cup page throughout the playoff season to see how each business and team is doing, and of course, who will eventually reign as the 2026 Swift Cup champion. Now, we do know the final four teams that have moved on to the third round. We have the original Joe's Avalanche going up against the Casey's Golden Knights, and we have the Bowditch Promotions Canadians going up against the Drain Guys Hurricanes. And the very first matchup between the original Joe's Avalanche and Casey's Golden Knights is going to be happening tonight. So looking forward to that game. And of course, if you want to know what's happening with the playoffs at any time, you can check out the Swift Cup page on Swift Current Online.
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2: I'm Sean Mullen with your five-day forecast. There's a special weather statement from Environment and Climate Change Canada stating that conditions are favorable throughout the afternoon today for the possibility of funnel clouds developing. We have more details on Swift Current Online. Cloudy this afternoon, 60% chance of showers, risk of a thunderstorm, and a high of 14 degrees. Tonight, partly cloudy, chance of showers early in the evening, a low of plus 4. Mainly cloudy tomorrow, chance of showers in the afternoon, high 17. Sunshine Friday, high 25. Saturday sunny with a high of 27. Sunday sunshine, high 29. 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

Cherry Bomb. That was John Mellencamp at 1:26 on this Wednesday afternoon. Hope you are having a wonderful day. We are having a great time here on the afternoon show on CKSW 570. We're going to keep the hits going right now with Trooper. Raise a little hell.

0: Dream Girl, a classic there from FM on CKSW 570. It is 1:40, and you are listening to the afternoon show with myself, Tara Garcia, but that's just about it for me today as we quickly approach 2 o'clock this afternoon. I am heading out for the day, but thank you so much for joining me here on the morning show. Hope you have a wonderful rest of your Wednesday, and I had so much fun with you today. We're going to do it again tomorrow morning. I'll be back again tomorrow from 10 till 2. Don't forget, we're going to be buying, selling, and trading with Trading Post coming up at 11:30 tomorrow. Take care.
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7: I'm Sean Mullen with your 5-day forecast. There's a special weather statement from Environment and Climate Change Canada stating that conditions are favorable throughout the afternoon today for the possibility of funnel clouds developing. We have more details on Swift Current Online. Cloudy this afternoon, 60% chance of showers, risk of a thunderstorm, and a high of 14 degrees. Tonight, partly cloudy, chance of showers early in the evening, a low of +4. Mainly cloudy tomorrow, chance of showers in the afternoon, high 17. Sunshine Friday, high 25. Saturday sunny with a high of 27. Sunday sunshine, high 29. 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
2: I'm Sean Mullen. Four people are facing charges after a fire destroyed the former CPR station in Burstall over the weekend. Saskatchewan RCMP say the historic railway building was destroyed in the May 16th blaze. Following an investigation, three youths and one 18-year-old were charged. The charges include break and enter and arson by negligence. All four are scheduled to appear in leader court on July 16th. The Saskatchewan Health Authority says it's working to improve communication and healthcare services in Cabri following concerns raised during a town hall meeting earlier this year. The SHA released a public update after attending a community meeting hosted by the town in March. The authority says it plans to continue providing regular updates to residents while working on recruitment and service improvements. Kelly Fish is the Executive Director of Primary Health Care for Southwest Integrated Rural Health.
3: We're really looking at establishing that care and trust with the community so that they feel that they're being heard and we're being as transparent with our information back to them as we're able to.
2: The SHA says recruitment efforts are continuing for home care and diagnostic imaging positions in the community. The authority also confirmed a new licensed practical nurse for home care is expected to begin work in mid-June and highlighted planned improvements to emergency medical services in the community. Doctors in Swift Current traded the clinic for the walking path on Thursday during the annual Walk With Your Doc event. The event brought physicians and residents together for a community walk near Cypress Regional Hospital. Swift Current physician Miranda Flora said the event helps doctors connect with residents outside of a medical setting.
4: It's a great opportunity to sort of connect with our community and just make sure that we're accessible to everyone in the community and really show that we want to still be part of the community.
2: The walk wrapped up with a barbecue hosted by Cuisina. Soybean growers are reminded to weigh risk carefully as they seed into cooler soils this spring. Soybean specialist Dennis Lang says planting decisions this time of year aren't just about soil conditions. They're also about managing workload and timing. He says farmers with large acreages often face a difficult trade-off.
5: You know, some of the considerations for planting soybeans into cooler soil conditions, you know, there's things that we look at, things like, you know, calendar date, soil temperature, 24-hour forecast, you know, and the big thing is personal risk profile, meaning that, you know, when you're planting into cooler soils, but you have a few thousand acres to get in, you have to weigh a lower stand to making sure you get all the acres in it when you need it.
2: Lang says every farm is different, and those decisions ultimately depend on individual operations. And Grasslands National Park is reminding visitors to leave their drones at home this summer. Parks Canada says recreational drone use is not allowed within the park boundaries. Violators could face law enforcement action and fines, reaching up to $25,000. The park says drones can disturb wildlife and impact visitor safety.
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2: Now, your five-day forecast. There's a special weather statement for southwest Saskatchewan with conditions favorable for the development of funnel clouds today. We have more details on Swift Current Online. Cloudy with a 60% chance of showers and the risk of a thunderstorm. A high of 14 degrees this afternoon. Partly cloudy tonight, 60% chance of showers, risk of a thunderstorm, and a low of plus 4. Mainly cloudy tomorrow, chance of showers in the afternoon, high 17. Sunshine Friday, high 25. Saturday, sunny with a high of 27. Sunday, sunshine, high 29. 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

0: 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The Swift Cup. 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
12: I'm Sean Mullen with your five-day forecast. There's a special weather statement from Environment and Climate Change Canada stating that conditions are favorable throughout the afternoon today for the possibility of funnel clouds developing. We have more details on Swift Current Online. Cloudy this afternoon, 60% chance of showers, risk of a thunderstorm, and a high of 14 degrees. Tonight, partly cloudy, chance of showers early in the evening, a low of plus 4. Mainly cloudy tomorrow, chance of showers in the afternoon, high 17. Sunshine Friday, high 25. Saturday, sunny with a high of 27. Sunday, sunshine, high 29. 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

0: 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Share your triumphs, your daily dilemmas, or just say hi on our text line. 306-778-3247. We're waiting to hear what you've got to say. Saskatchewan's best music. 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
1: 30, been 30, time would have been 30, no, no, but it would have been 30, being 30, 30, been 29, if that'll help, been 29,000.
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3: 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I'll be at Ecole Electric in Swift Current on May 21st for their upcoming Milwaukee Innovation Tour, featuring great deals on Milwaukee tools, including deals from Milwaukee and in-house specials. 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The Ecole Electric Milwaukee Innovation Tour, May 21st. 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
8: I'm Sean Mullen with your five-day forecast. There's a special weather statement from Environment and Climate Change Canada stating that conditions are favorable throughout the afternoon today for the possibility of funnel clouds developing. We have more details on Swift Current online. Cloudy this afternoon, 60% chance of showers, risk of a thunderstorm, and a high of 14 degrees. Tonight, partly cloudy, chance of showers early in the evening, a low of plus 4. Mainly cloudy tomorrow, chance of showers in the afternoon, high 17. Sunshine Friday, high 25. Saturday sunny with a high of 27. Sunday sunshine, high 29. 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

0: even looking at my life from the outside in, you would think, oh, she does all this and kids and life and homeschool and travel.
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0: But I have set up so many boundaries because I know my human capacity. I know my limits. And what's been amazing is as I have pulled back from different things, as I have said, I can't do this. I can only do this much. I'm unable to do this. I have watched God take the small loaves and fish that I have and multiply it in ways that I could have never on my own. And it builds your faith because you know when you focus on the things that he's called you to do and you focus on staying healthy and honoring him in that way, he's like, I got the rest. I will take care of the rest.
1: More insights from Deborah on how to maximize your time and schedule at familyminute.org.

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2: I'm Sean Mullen. Environment and Climate Change Canada has issued a special weather statement for funnel cloud development across parts of southern Saskatchewan. Forecasters say conditions are favorable for funnel clouds this afternoon, with some potentially becoming weak landspout tornadoes. Meteorologist Brian Proctor says the funnels are generally weaker than tornadoes associated with severe thunderstorms.
3: These are cold core funnels more than anything else, and they're really typically not very dangerous associated with that. It's really due to sort of rotation forming higher, further aloft in the atmosphere than we would typically see with a sort of a supercell kind of thunderstorm activity.
2: Environment Canada says the funnel cloud threat is expected to diminish later this evening. Officials are encouraging residents to continue monitoring forecasts and weather alerts throughout the day. Charges have now been laid in connection to the fire that destroyed Burstall's former train station. The RCMP say the historic Canadian Pacific Railway building was lost in the May 16th fire. Three youths and one adult are each facing break-and-enter and arson by negligence charges. Police say the investigation was conducted by Saskatchewan RCMP. The accused are set to appear in court in Leader this July. The Saskatchewan Health Authority says new staffing and wellness initiatives are on the way for Cabri. Following a town hall meeting with residents earlier this year, the SHA released an update outlining several planned improvements for the community. That includes filling a licensed practical nurse position for home care services. Kelly Fish with the Saskatchewan Health Authority says the new nurse is expected to begin work next month.
4: We have filled the LPN position that was mentioned in the update, and after their orientation, they're going to be starting probably mid-June. They're looking to host regular wellness clinics, and there's going to be posters going up around town in regards to that.
2: The SHA also says enhanced ambulance staffing for Cabri is planned through new provincial funding announced. In this year's Saskatchewan budget. The enhancements are expected to begin in October. Physicians, residents, and even Mayor Al Bridle took part in Swift Current's annual Walk With Your Doc event Thursday. Participants gathered at the Northside Medical Clinic before completing a walk along the pathway near the hospital. Dr. Miranda Flora says the event is focused on community connection and healthy living.
5: Yeah, so it's done every year. It's put in by one of the medical organizations, and it's a great opportunity to sort of connect with our community.
2: Organizers say they hope to bring the event back again next year. Cool soil temperatures are slowing soybean emergence across the prairies. Soybean specialist Dennis Lang says soybean development is closely tied to soil temperature at seeding. In cooler conditions, emergence can take significantly longer.
6: Soybeans emerge in 24 to 35 days when the seed is planted into 6 to 12 degree temperature, and 4 to 16 days when they're planted into 14 to 22 days. So you could be looking at as little as, you know, a week to 10 days if the soil temperatures are warm. If the soil temperatures are cool and remain cool, 30 days is not unheard of to see soybeans in the ground. Now, we don't like to see that.
2: The prairies were under a frost advisory last night. Producers will want to go and check for damage, noting that if it was light frost, you could be okay. Visitors heading to Grasslands National Park this summer are being reminded about drone restrictions. The National Park says recreational drone flights remain prohibited throughout the area. Parks Canada adds drones can create stress for wildlife and disrupt the natural environment. Grasslands National Park opened May 1 and remains open through October 12.
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2: The Shaunavon High School archery program continues to grow following another successful provincial championship performance. The team recently won the high school 3D title at NASP Provincials, while also placing fourth in bullseye competition. Coach Nancy Leroy says the sport teaches students much more than just shooting skills.
7: They learn resilience, because every week it's trying to do better than you did last week. They learn camaraderie, because they are a team of kids. And archery brings together a group of kids that wouldn't normally be together. It's not We do have some very athletic students on there, but we do have students that this is the only extracurricular activity that they do.
2: The team also had several top individual finishes, including Jolie Christensen, who earned silver medals in both the bullseye and 3D girls divisions. Leroy says 27 students attended provincials this year, with many archers recording personal best scores. And the final four starts in the NHL playoffs tonight as the Colorado Avalanche host the Vegas Golden Knights to begin the Western Conference Final. Colorado will be without Cale Makar. Their star defenseman is out day-to-day with an upper body injury as they take on a Vegas team that's drawn a lot of attention for a couple of controversies lately. The Montreal Canadiens are Canada's last team left standing. They'll take on the Carolina Hurricanes in the Eastern Conference Final starting tomorrow night. From local news to local sports, we're here for your updates. 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
2: Now, your five-day forecast. There's a special weather statement for southwest Saskatchewan with conditions favorable for the development of funnel clouds today. We have more details on Swift Current Online. Cloudy with a 60% chance of showers and the risk of a thunderstorm. A high of 14 degrees this afternoon. Partly cloudy tonight, 60% chance of showers, risk of a thunderstorm, and a low of plus 4. Mainly cloudy tomorrow, chance of showers in the afternoon, high 17. Sunshine Friday, high 25. Saturday, sunny with a high of 27. Sunday, sunshine, high 29. 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

0: band is called the Cranberries, and I always thought they should be sponsored by Ocean Spray for obvious reasons. The song is Dreams, one of the greatest hits of all time on the midweek Wednesday drive home. I'm Barry Weiss. Nice to see the weather getting at least a little bit better here in the third week of May. I mean, it's about time, right? Yesterday's provincial hotspot was way up north, which is kind of weird. We don't see that very often. 20 degrees in Buffalo Narrows yesterday. Most of the southern and central parts of the province got into the mid-teens, which felt pretty good. Feels all right this afternoon, but we do have some showers banging around. And I know folks in the ag community are not exactly excited about that because we need it to dry up so we can get spring seeding rolling again. Your latest local forecast in just a sec, and more of Saskatchewan's best music too, with some southern rock from Lynyrd Skynyrd, BTO with some barbecue rock, and an 80s rebellion song from Twisted Sister after these.
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12: I'm Sean Mullen with your five-day forecast. There's a special weather statement from Environment and Climate Change Canada stating that conditions are favorable throughout the afternoon today for the possibility of funnel clouds developing. We have more details on Swift Current Online. Cloudy this afternoon, 60% chance of showers, risk of a thunderstorm, and a high of 14 degrees. Tonight, partly cloudy, chance of showers early in the evening, a low of plus 4. Mainly cloudy tomorrow, chance of showers in the afternoon, high 17. Sunshine Friday, high 25. Saturday sunny with a high of 27. Sunday sunshine, high 29. 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

0: Saskatchewan's best music, that is Paul Jans. I'm Barry Weiss. Sugar Ray and Streetheart coming up, and the Toronto Blue Jays back at it tonight in New York against the Yankees. They've lost two close games so far in the Bronx in this series. Hopefully, they can pull it together tonight. 5 o'clock is game time, and you'll catch it on a couple of our radio stations, 1330 1210 CJYM, CFYM in West Central Saskatchewan, and down in the southeast, the long-time voice of the Toronto Blue Jays in our province, AM 1190.
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7: I'm Sean Mullen with your five-day forecast. There's a special weather statement from Environment and Climate Change Canada stating that conditions are favorable throughout the afternoon today for the possibility of funnel clouds developing. We have more details on Swift Current Online. Cloudy this afternoon, 60% chance of showers, risk of a thunderstorm, and a high of 14 degrees. Tonight, partly cloudy, chance of showers early in the evening, a low of plus 4. Mainly cloudy tomorrow, chance of showers in the afternoon, high 17. Sunshine Friday, high 25. Saturday, sunny with a high of 27. Sunday, sunshine, high 29. 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

music, your memories, and Street Heart on The Drive Home. I'm Barry Weiss. I just noticed that today is National Streaming Day, which is a good reminder for us to tell you that you can stream us the greatest hits of

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2: I'm Sean Mullen. Environment Canada says the funnel cloud threat in Saskatchewan could continue into tomorrow as the weather system slowly shifts eastward. A special weather statement remains in effect for parts of southern Saskatchewan, where funnel clouds and weak land spout tornadoes are possible. Meteorologist Brian Proctor says the system moved out of Alberta and into western Saskatchewan today.
3: Yeah, it'll be out for most of the day today and probably into the evening hours, and it may be issued again tomorrow as well. But the whole sort of pattern that's causing this sort of potential is moving slowly eastward. So it was covering much of Alberta yesterday, just sort of the eastern margins of Alberta today and western margins of Saskatchewan. Look for it to shift a little bit further to the east tomorrow and probably affect areas a little bit further to the east. So Regina could be in that area tomorrow.
2: Environment Canada says land spout tornadoes are usually weak, but can still damage roofs, knock over trees, and toss debris short distances. Four people are facing charges after a fire destroyed the former CPR station in Burstall over the weekend. Saskatchewan RCMP say the historic railway building was destroyed in the May 16th blaze. Following an investigation, three youths and one 18-year-old were charged. The charges include break and enter and arson by negligence. All four are scheduled to appear in leader court on July 16th. The Saskatchewan Health Authority says it's working to improve communication and healthcare services in Cabri following concerns raised during a town hall meeting earlier this year. The SHA released a public update after attending a community meeting hosted by the town in March. The authority says it plans to continue providing regular updates to residents while working on recruitment and service improvements. Kelly Fish is the Executive Director of Primary Healthcare for Southwest Integrated Rural Health.
4: We're really looking at establishing that care and trust with the community so that they feel that they're being heard and we're being as transparent with our information back to them as we're able to.
2: The SHA says recruitment efforts are continuing for home care and diagnostic imaging positions in the community. The authority also confirmed a new licensed practical nurse for home care is expected to begin work in mid-June and highlighted planned improvements to emergency medical services in the community. Doctors in Swift Current traded the clinic for the walking path on Thursday during the annual Walk With Your Doc event. The event brought physicians and residents together for a community walk near Cypress Regional Hospital. Swift Current physician Miranda Flora said the event helps doctors connect with residents outside of a medical setting.
5: It's a great opportunity to sort of connect with our community and just make sure that we're accessible to everyone in the community and really show that we want to still be part of the community.
2: The walk wrapped up with a barbecue hosted by Cuisina. Soybean growers are reminded to weigh risk carefully as they seed into cooler soils this spring. Soybean specialist Dennis Lang says planting decisions this time of year aren't just about soil conditions. They're also about managing workload and timing. He says farmers with large acreages often face a difficult trade-off.
6: You know, some of the considerations for planting soybeans into cooler soil conditions, you know, there's things that we look at, things like, you know, calendar date, soil temperature, and 24-hour forecast, you know, and the big thing is personal risk profile, meaning that, you know, when you're planting into cooler soils, but you have a few thousand acres to get in, you have to weigh a lower stand to making sure you get all the acres in it when you need it.
2: Lang says every farm is different, and those decisions ultimately depend on individual operations. And Grasslands National Park is reminding visitors to leave their drones at home this summer. Parks Canada says recreational drone use is not allowed within the park boundaries. Violators could face law enforcement action and fines, reaching up to $25,000. The park says drones can disturb wildlife and impact visitor safety.
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7: Good evening. This is Kirsty Hansen back with a five-day forecast. Tonight we'll see partly cloudy skies with a risk of showers and a low of +4. Tomorrow we're looking at a mix of sun and clouds with a high of 16. Friday we can expect sun and a high of 22. Then on Saturday and Sunday, sunny with highs around 29. 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

0: The original lead singer for Genesis, Peter Gabriel, Games Without Frontiers. Saskatchewan's best music, the greatest hits of all time, rolling home for Midweek Wednesday with the Spin Doctors on the way. Little Stevie Wonder, too, with a great 60s memory in a few minutes. The NHL playoffs get rolling again tonight. Game one of the Western Final tonight, Colorado against Vegas. The big game for fans in our country is tomorrow night because the lone remaining Canadian team in the hunt for the Stanley Cup, the Montreal Canadiens, start their Eastern Final series against the Carolina Hurricanes tomorrow. The Habs last won the Cup in 1993, and that was, in fact, the last time a Canadian team brought the championship home. 33 years is a long, long time. Maybe, just maybe, this is the year it comes back.
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13: Good evening. This is Kirsty Hansen back with a 5-day forecast. Tonight we'll see partly cloudy skies with a risk of showers and a low of +4. Tomorrow we're looking at a mix of sun and clouds with a high of 16. Friday we can expect sun and a high of 22. Then on Saturday and Sunday, sunny with highs around 29. 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

0: memories back to the 80s. There is Strange Advance, one of the greatest hits of all time. Barry Weiss here, and reaction continues to come in this afternoon from the big news story yesterday. The Snowbirds air demonstration team will be grounded after the 2026 season. This is being presented by the government as a pause more than a shutdown, because we're being told that the plan is to have them flying again by, as I understand it, 2030. When new planes come on board to replace the old Tudor jets that they fly now. And replacing the Tudors makes a lot of sense. They've been in service since the early 1960s. But the main criticism here is that with better planning, we could have done all of this and replaced those jets without the pause in operations. So no matter how you shake it, it's a big blow to Saskatchewan, because the Snowbirds are a huge part of our profile across the country and across North America, for that matter. For more on the story and reaction to it, you can go to any of our local websites, including Discover Moose Jaw, from the home city of the Snowbirds, 15 Wing and Moose Jaw.
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9: Good evening. This is Christy Hansen back with a 5-day forecast. Tonight we'll see partly cloudy skies with a risk of showers and a low of +4. Tomorrow we're looking at a mix of sun and clouds with a high of 16. Friday we can expect sun and a high of 22. Then on Saturday and Sunday, sunny with highs around 29. 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

wonder if the Toronto Blue Jays can pull a win out tonight. They've lost the first two games of this week's series against the New York Yankees. They'll try again tonight in just a few minutes. 5 o'clock is game time on 1330, 1210, CJYM, CFYM in West Central Saskatchewan, and down in the southeast on AM 1190 out of Weyburn. Uptown Girl, here's Billy Joel.

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6: Hey, it's Colin Powers from Country 94.1 and CKSW 570. 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
2: I'm Sean Mullen. Environment and Climate Change Canada has issued a special weather statement for funnel cloud development across parts of southern Saskatchewan. Forecasters say conditions are favorable for funnel clouds this afternoon, with some potentially becoming weak landspout tornadoes. Meteorologist Brian Proctor says the funnels are generally weaker than tornadoes associated with severe thunderstorms.
3: These are cold core funnels more than anything else, and they're really typically not very dangerous associated with that. It's really due to sort of rotation forming higher, further aloft in the atmosphere than we would typically see with a sort of a supercell kind of thunderstorm activity.
2: Environment Canada says the funnel cloud threat is expected to diminish later this evening. Officials are encouraging residents to continue monitoring forecasts and weather alerts throughout the day. Charges have now been laid in connection to the fire that destroyed Burstall's former train station. The RCMP say the historic Canadian Pacific Railway building was lost in the May 16th fire. Three youths and one adult are each facing break-and-enter and arson by negligence charges. Police say the investigation was conducted by Saskatchewan RCMP. The accused are set to appear in court in Leader this July. The Saskatchewan Health Authority says new staffing and wellness initiatives are on the way for Cabri. Following a town hall meeting with residents earlier this year, the SHA released an update outlining several planned improvements for the community. That includes filling a licensed practical nurse position for home care services. Kelly Fish with the Saskatchewan Health Authority says the new nurse is expected to begin work next month.
4: We have filled the LPN position that was mentioned in the update, and after their orientation, they're going to be starting probably mid-June. They're looking to host regular wellness clinics, and there's going to be posters going up around town in regards to that.
2: The SHA also says enhanced ambulance staffing for Cabri is planned through new provincial funding announced in this year's Saskatchewan budget. The enhancements are expected to begin in October. Physicians, residents, and even Mayor Al Bridle took part in Swift Current's annual Walk with Your Doc event Thursday. Participants gathered at the Northside Medical Clinic before completing a walk along the pathway near the hospital. Dr. Miranda Flora says the event is focused on community connection and healthy living.
5: Yeah, so it's done every year. It's put in by one of the medical organizations, and it's a great opportunity to sort of connect with our community.
2: Organizers say they hope to bring the event back again next year. Cool soil temperatures are slowing soybean emergence across the prairies. Soybean specialist Dennis Lang says soybean development is closely tied to soil temperature at seeding. In cooler conditions, emergence can take significantly longer.
6: Soybeans emerge in 24 to 35 days when the seed is planted into 6 to 12 degree temperature, and 4 to 16 days when they're planted into 14 to 22 days. So you could be looking at as little as, you know, a week to 10 days if the soil temperatures are warm. If the soil temperatures are cool and remain cool, 30 days is not unheard of to see soybeans in the ground. Now, we don't like to see that.
2: The prairies were under a frost advisory last night. Producers will want to go and check for damage, noting that if it was light frost, you could be okay. Visitors heading to Grasslands National Park this summer are being reminded about drone restrictions. The National Park says recreational drone flights remain prohibited throughout the area. Parks Canada adds drones can create stress for wildlife and disrupt the natural environment. Grasslands National Park opened May 1 and remains open through October 12.
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2: The Shaunavon High School archery program continues to grow following another successful provincial championship performance. The team recently won the high school 3D title at NASP Provincials, while also placing fourth in bullseye competition. Coach Nancy Leroy says the sport teaches students much more than just shooting skills.
7: They learn resilience, because every week it's trying to do better than you did last week. They learn camaraderie, because they are a team of kids. And archery brings together a group of kids that wouldn't normally be together. It's not, we do have some very athletic students on there, but we do have students that this is the only extracurricular activity that they do.
2: The team also had several top individual finishes, including Jolie Christensen, who earned silver medals in both the bullseye and 3D girls divisions. Leroy says 27 students attended provincials this year, with many archers recording personal best scores. And the final four starts in the NHL playoffs tonight as the Colorado Avalanche host the Vegas Golden Knights to begin the Western Conference Final. Colorado will be without Cale Makar. Their star defenseman is out day-to-day with an upper body injury as they take on a Vegas team that's drawn a lot of attention for a couple of controversies lately. The Montreal Canadiens are Canada's last team left standing. They'll take on the Carolina Hurricanes in the Eastern Conference Final starting tomorrow night. From local news to local sports, we're here for your updates. Share them at 306-773-NEWS or on SwiftCurrentOnline.com by clicking on Submit News.
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8: Good evening. This is Kirsty Hansen back with a five-day forecast. Tonight we'll see partly cloudy skies with a risk of showers and a low of +4. Tomorrow we're looking at a mix of sun and clouds with a high of 16. Friday, we can expect sun and a high of 22. Then on Saturday and Sunday, sunny with highs around 29. 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
9: Elon Musk just lost a 2-year court battle. He was suing his former friend and collaborator, Sam Altman, the CEO of OpenAI. Musk claimed Altman had breached their founding agreement and used nonprofit money for personal gain. The jury ruled in favor of Sam Altman, saying the statute of limitations had run out. But in the court of public opinion, some say Musk won on day one of the trial. As the world heard Altman's character publicly questioned, and as doubt was placed in the minds of investors and customers alike. Now, which court will matter more in the end? That remains to be seen, but it's true. You can win in one court and lose in the other. And if that's true on Earth, how much more in the world to come? Because every one of us must stand before the throne of God. And in the end, only one judgment is going to matter. I'm David Wolin at haventoday.org.
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11: From the field to your ears, the Prairie Ag Wire with Glenda Lee, Alan Vossler brings prairie agriculture stories, interviews, and news you need to know. 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
12: Political and trade issues took a backseat to research at a meeting involving the federal ag minister Heath McDonald yesterday at the University of Saskatchewan. McDonald spoke to reporters following the roundtable.
13: This morning we toured the university, met with the university, the president of the university, met with the dean of the veterinarian school here, just finished meeting with a round table of stakeholders, mostly in this area relative to the national policy framework, which we're coming up on, and I wanted to hear and be specific about the science side of things relevant to the national policy framework. And so we met with a lot of scientists, obviously, but we also met with stakeholders from other commodities as well.
14: Were there discussions about Indian Head and the Scott Research Farms and the importance that they serve? Because a lot of people from USASC depend on research that's done out in the country at those facilities.
13: No, look, we had a really good discussion on research going forward. And look, the message that I received in there was we need more collaboration between the federal, provincial, private sector, and public. And it goes for everywhere from investment to, streamlining and data. Data is going to play a big part in intelligence going forward. And not just, they explained that it's not just for Canada, but it's also in competition with other countries that we need to make sure that we're at the forefront. I think there's a real opportunity on the research side coming out of this. And that's what I heard more so today as well. So it's very interesting. you know, when these closures started, the discussion, it was very apparent that people became upset and so on and so forth. But as we move forward into this, I think we're starting to see a vision formed, and it's with organizations that I just spoke with that are forming that vision, that, you know, are outlining some of the changes that government should make in the regulatory side as well. Spring economic statement, we're changing the mandate of CFIA and PMRA. Those are directly coming from impediments that we're hearing on the research side, but also on other avenues relative to agriculture and agri-food.
14: You know, producers, livestock producers especially, had some big issues with the Canadian Food Inspection Agency.
13: Yeah, well, look, you know, I mean, and you've seen a change already. Look, the health minister, who is in charge of PMRA and CFIA president, you know, we've made some changes, even to Strict 9 out here in the prairies in Alberta. So you're starting to see a cultural change in those institutions, if that's what I could refer to them as. And you're also seeing it from minister to minister. Our health minister has visited farms, has been out here, has met with some of the folks that I just met with. So we're seeing a real shift, but it comes back to the importance of agriculture and agri-food in this country, and I think that's our opportunity. It's giving us a platform right now to do some things differently and to do things better.
12: The Ag Minister says he was gathering information to develop the next five-year agricultural policy framework, which is being negotiated with the provinces and will be implemented in April 2028. McDonald is in Regina today for a meeting with his provincial counterpart, David Merritt. The pair will also attend the grand opening ceremony for the new Cargill canola crushing plant. For Prairie Ag Wire, I'm Chris Sumner.
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8: Good evening. This is Kirsty Hansen back with a five-day forecast. Tonight we'll see partly cloudy skies with a risk of showers and a low of plus 4. Tomorrow we're looking at a mix of sun and clouds with a high of 16. Friday we can expect sun and a high of 22. Then on Saturday and Sunday, sunny with highs around 29. 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

0: 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We are already seeing fruit from these airings. Praise God. Please pray with us that many people in Quebec will receive salvation through the radio programs airing in French each weekday. Please also pray God opens opportunities in Mandarin, Punjabi, Hindi, and other languages, reaching the rich diversity across Canada for Christ.
1: Some people continue to sin because they believe they're getting away with it. Others, because they believe God can't possibly forgive them. Today, on Turning Point, Dr. David Jeremiah explains that while these beliefs might be common, they hold no water based on the promises in God's Word. 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
2: If you have ever done something that you knew was wrong and knew that you needed to be forgiven by somebody who was hurt by what you did, you know the pain of unforgiveness. And a lot of times when we refuse to forgive someone, we think we're hurting them, and often we're just hurting ourselves. Here in this story of David is a wonderful exposition of what true forgiveness is all about. Here we learn the pain of unforgiven sin, and here we learn the joy that comes when sin is forgiven. From two Psalms, Psalm 32 and 51, putting those two together in the life of David. We'll get to that in just a moment, but did you know this series we're doing right now is called God, I Need Some Answers, and we have a wonderful study guide that has all the detailed outlines and answers to these questions. And we also have a set of CDs with all of the audio teaching that you can have. This is a great study for small groups. If you don't have a curriculum ready for your next study, you might want to talk about God, I Need Some Answers. I promise you the questions that are in this series are questions in the hearts of many of the people who are in your study, and you will have a great time exploring the answers from the book of Psalms and from other scriptures as well. Take advantage of this opportunity and use these resources as you share your own faith and as you share the Word of God. Well, here we are with How Can I Be Truly Forgiven, Part 2, Psalm 32 and 51. And the life of David.
3: God sent the prophet to David. David didn't ask for him. God sent him to David because the prophet was to have a very important ministry in David's life. He was to help David face up to what he had done. And I don't know this for sure, but if I have to give you my guess as to what David's feeling at this moment when Nathan says, "Thou art the man," along with the overwhelming anguish of knowing now that he has been found out, I have to believe that David also feels a sense of incredible relief. Finally, it's out. If David had pushed Nathan away, David had the power to take Nathan's life if he chose. He could have made him another casualty. But David heard the voice of God, and it was the first step back, and I want you to note that. Because the next thing that happened after the confrontation was a confession. And the confession is written for us in David's journal. For the superscription over Psalm 51 in my Bible says this, to the chief musician, a psalm of David when Nathan the prophet went to him after he had gone in to Bathsheba. And he pens for us in Psalm 51 his own words as he comes back to God. Let me tell you two things about David's confession. First of all, it was genuine. It was genuine. You say, well, Pastor Jeremiah, isn't all confession genuine? Not really. I read about a guy who wrote to the Bureau of Internal Revenue, and the letter said, I haven't been able to sleep because last year when I filed my income tax report, I deliberately misrepresented my income. I'm enclosing a check for $150, and if I still can't sleep, I'll send you the rest. Now, that's the way a lot of people confess. Do you know folks like that? Confession for a lot of folks is just telling people what you discover they already know. In fact, in our schools, and I can say this from the high school, junior high, all the way through to college, one of the things we learn when we deal with the problems young people face is that a lot of times kids will come clean when they know you already know what they did. But they won't tell you any more than they think you know. So sometimes you think you got this whole deal wrapped up, and after it's all over, you found out they didn't come clean at all. There's a whole bunch of more stuff you should have known. Confession can be dishonest and ungenuine. Did you know that? But I want to tell you something. When David confessed, his confession was genuine. You say, how do you know that? Look into the Bible with me and notice what he said about what he did. Verse 1, he calls it transgression, which is rebellion. Verse 2, he calls it iniquity, which is perversion, distortion, acting unjustly, dealing crookedly. Verse 2, he calls it sin, which means to miss the mark. And verse 4, he calls it evil, which is a vile thing which deserves condemnation. The Hebrew words are much more graphic than our words. What David said was, God, I want to tell you that I know what I did, and what I did was really bad. There was no candy coating of his transgression. If you go back in Psalm 32 and verse 5, you see what David said about this prayer after he had written it. He says, I acknowledged my sin to you, and my iniquity I have not hidden. I said, I will confess my transgression to the Lord, and you forgave the iniquity of my sin. In Psalm 51:17, we are told that the Lord honors a broken and a contrite heart. His confession was genuine. He recognized that what he did was wrong. One of the things that keeps many of us from ever knowing renewed joy and in fellowship with God, knowing what it means to have the burden lifted, is we're always trying to make our sin look better. We're always trying to put it in better terms. We're always trying to couch it in ways so that we don't feel so badly about it. The only way you can ever get any relief from sin is to confess. And you know what the word means? Omalageo in the Greek language means to say the same thing. It's to look at your sin and to say the same thing about it that God would say, to acknowledge you're wrong. You say, well, Pastor Jeremiah, that's so painful and that's so hard. But it's the only way back. It's where you start, through genuine confession. Notice, secondly, it was not only genuine, it was God-centered. David said, against thee, God, and thee only have I sinned. Now, it's not that he does not understand that others have been affected. David hasn't suddenly lost his knowledge of what happened. He knows Bathsheba has been hurt in this, her purity taken away. He knows that Uriah is in the ground, dead because of what happened. He realizes that Joab has been complicated in his own integrity because of what he has done. He knows what's happened to him, but David said, Lord, it's against you and you only that I have sinned. David now sees that ultimately his sin is an insult and an injury to God. It is God's love that has been wounded. It is the God of grace against whom he has sinned. And when a person takes that attitude, that God's forgiveness is reckoned by his grace and his mercy, and that sin is a sin against God, first of all, he has taken a major step on his way back. Unfortunately, our concept of the holiness of God has been so eroded through our easy believism in this day that people almost feel like that's the secondary problem. In fact, let me ask you this question. You do something big time and it involves other people, and I give you the option today. Either confess it to the person you did it to, or confess it to God. Which would you take? Easy. Confess it to God. I mean, you can do that in a quiet little prayer and nobody knows, but if you understood who God was, you wouldn't feel that way. You say, what are you talking about? What I'm talking about is we are all into worship, and thank God that we are. I love to worship. But sometimes, if we're not careful, we can get so caught up in the mechanics of worship that we forget who it is that we're worshiping, who God is, his attributes, his love, his faithfulness, his goodness, his holiness, his righteousness. The worship is secondary to the object of our worship, and David understood that. So when he confessed, he said, Lord, I know that this is basically an offense against you. Well, when he confessed, something great happened, and let me hold out this hope for all of us today. Nothing we have ever done. David, he did the biggies. Adultery, murder, cover up. And yet, I want to tell you something. David took the route back. His conviction promoted a confrontation, which brought out of him a confession, and now we're going to see the cleansing that takes place in his life. The same intensity of words that David uses to talk about his sin, he now uses to describe the forgiveness. And I want you to notice these as you look at Psalm 51. He says, first of all, that he wants his sin to be blotted out. He sees his sin as a record against him in the archives of heaven, and he says, oh God, blot it out. Just take a pen. And you know, sometimes when I'm working on a manuscript or something, I'll get one of these big markers, you know, these big black markers. They make huge black marks. And if you want to take out a whole sentence, you just take that black marker and you just go across like this. You don't have to do it twice. It wipes out a whole sentence. David said, God, what I want you to do is this. I want you to take your marker and blot my sin out of the archives of heaven. Then he said, God, I want you to wash away my sin. He sees his sin as a stain upon his soul. He says, God, take your precious blood and just wash all this sin away. And then he says, Lord, I want you to cleanse me, verse 2. And the technical term that he uses in verse 2 is the term for the cleansing of a leper. And it's the term that was used to declare that a leper had been cleansed. He said, God, take away the leprosy of my soul. And then notice down in verse 7, this is an incredible insight from the scripture. He prays that he would be purged with hyssop. Do you know what that was? A purging with hyssop was what a Jewish person had to do after he came in contact with a dead body. It was an Old Testament ritual that was prescribed in the law. The Jews had an intense abhorrence to death, and the law provided that after you had come in contact with a dead body, you had to go through this process. You had to go through this ritual cleaning, the purging with hyssop. And David said, God, I've come in contact with the dead body. I'm the cause of that death. And I believe that he was talking about Uriah. And he said, God, please wash me clean. And then in that phrase, he employs a verb that's formed from the word sin. And if we used it in our language, look down at it, it would say, purge me with hyssop and I shall be clean. Wash me and I shall be whiter than snow. And when he says that, he uses this term. He says, purge me with hyssop and I shall be unsinned. He said, God, unsin me. I never thought of that phrase before. I don't think that's the way we talk today, but boy, is it graphic. Oh God, unsin me. Anybody ever feel like that? Just unsin me, Lord. Purge me and cleanse me and take away my sin. So no wonder David said in Psalm 32:1, blessed is the man, happy is the man who goes through this process. David looks back on it and he makes this judgment in Psalm 32. He says, I've been through this. I've been through the sin. I've been through the overwhelming anguish in my soul. I've had somebody come and tell me I'm the one. And I've had to come and ask you to forgive me. And you've taken my sin away. You've blotted it out. You've washed it clean. You've unsinned me, God. And I want to tell you, I'm on the other side of it now. And oh, how blessed is the man who has been forgiven. And all God's people said, amen. If you've been forgiven, you know what David's talking about. He had the answer to his prayer. God did indeed restore unto him the joy of his salvation. And I want to just tell you today, my friends, that the great good news of the gospel is we have a forgiving God. And that when we come clean with God, when we come to Him and open our hearts up to Him and tell Him what's happened in our heart, God does hear us and He forgives us. And the Word of God is replete with references to the forgiveness of God. Psalm 86:5 says, "For you, Lord, are good and ready to forgive and abundant in mercy to all those who call upon you." Psalm 103 says, for as the heavens are high above the earth, so great is his mercy toward those who fear him. As far as the east is from the west, so far has he removed our transgressions from us. Oh, I could give you dozens of other verses that just continually say, God forgives, God forgives, and he will forgive you. He's just waiting for you to come and ask him. Now, I wish there was some way I could make this clearer to you, because the sense of sin is so great that if we don't have a comparable sense of the awesome forgiveness of God, we can leave burdened down. But you don't have to do that. I read about a nun who went to a bishop for confession. And one day the nun told this bishop that Christ had revealed himself to her in person. And the bishop, understandably doubtful, said to her, "Well, I have some instructions for you. The next time Christ appears to you, I want you to ask him about the sins of the archbishop." And the nun said, "Of course, I'll be happy to." So the next time, in a period of confession, the bishop said to the nun, "Well, did you ask Christ about the sins of the archbishop?" And she said, "Yes, I did, Father." And he replied, "What did he say?" The nun answered, "He said, I've forgotten them." And he has. That's the good news of forgiveness. He puts them behind his back as far as the east is from the west. He buries them in the deepest sea, and he forgets what he forgives. And yet there's a postscript. And if I'm going to be an honest pastor and an honest teacher, I need to tell you the postscript. The Lord will not erase history. And sometimes there are things which are set in motion while we are out of fellowship with God that are a matter of cause and effect, and we have to reap what we sow. Even when we have been restored to fellowship out of the forgiveness process, sometimes we have to pay the piper. Catherine Power, in the U.S. News and World Report story about her, there was this little paragraph. "After all these years, it's hard to know whom to feel the most sympathy for. The children who lost a father, the family who lost a daughter, the young woman who lost her way in the tumult of the 60s. And there are others suffering now. Her husband, who she met while she was running, with a wife who is now in jail. The son that was born to her while she was a fugitive, now without his mother. Even with the best intention," said the article, "some things can never be made right." And that's the awesome picture that's real, isn't it? In fact, when David responded to Nathan, and Nathan said to him, "Thou art the man," and David got angry, he said, "Whoever did that's going to die, and he's going to restore fourfold." How could he possibly have known how prophetic he was? Because that's exactly what David did. He gave back fourfold. Let me tell you briefly what happened. The child that was conceived and born to Bathsheba died. Shortly after that, David's daughter Tamar was raped by his son. David didn't judge that, didn't take care of it. He should have stepped in as a father and said what needed to be said and taken judgment on his own son and punished him. But how could David do that? His credibility as a father had been shot. Third thing that happened was Absalom found out about Tamar, was so incensed at what had happened to her that he went and murdered Amnon. And then Absalom got caught up in a power struggle with his father, tried to start a coup in the kingdom, took half of David's people and left and had David forced out of the kingdom. And then later you see Absalom hanging from a tree by his hair and he's dead. And the most anguishing cry in the whole story of David is this father on the news of his son Absalom, and you just can hear the weeping in his voice as you read it in the pages of the scripture. "Oh, Absalom, my son, Absalom, my son." So, there are consequences. And you know, friends, I wish I didn't have to say that. I wish there's some way I could just say, you know, if you just come back to God and he'll forgive you, and that's important, and it's good to have the guilt gone, but he doesn't just take his magic brush and take away everything that happened while you were walking away from him. You may not want to hear it, but if I'm going to be faithful to you as your pastor, you need to hear it. It's the truth. So there's two things that I think we need to say as we close our Bibles and as we think about that. And I just want you to listen to them carefully. There's two impossibilities that if we don't get these messages, we won't hear what God wants us to hear. The first impossibility is this, and listen up, especially young people and all of you who may be on the threshold of going down a road that you think you have carefully protected yourself from. Listen to me. Impossibility number one, it is impossible to get away with sin. You can't do it. The Bible says it this way, "Be sure your sin will find you out." Oh, you say, "Pastor Jeremiah, no one's ever going to know about this." Nobody. I mean, we've covered this up. I mean, nobody. I mean, there's only two of us that know. Well, if only one of you knows, that's enough. Catherine did her best to cover it up, and she managed for 23 years to keep it from everybody else. Even her husband didn't know at first. But she knew, and that's why it got out. You know, we have this idea today, this idea that God's a big grandfather up in the sky, kind of just pats us on the head. Listen, you can do what you want to do. As I've said to you before, you can get your kicks, but you got to take the kickbacks with them. Amen? So I just want to tell you, as faithfully as I can, don't think you're going to be the one who will get by with it, because you won't. You won't do it. Nobody ever does. But there's another impossibility that's good news, and I want you to listen up. You may have messed up. Who of us here can look at another and say, I haven't ever had to come back and ask for the cleansing and the hyssop? We all have. And you may have messed up, and maybe you're in the midst of it right now. Let me tell you the next impossibility. Yes, it's impossible to get away with sin, but it's also impossible to get away from the love of God. And you may think that because of what you've done, God doesn't love you anymore. Don't you think that? The very fact that He brought you here is an evidence that He loves you. And if you have gotten into a situation where you don't want anybody to know what you've done, and you say, it's bad, Pastor, I want to tell you something. I don't care how bad it is. God loves you. And if you're one of His children, He will come after you. And He will keep after you. And He will come in every way He can to draw you back. You may have to feel some of the sting of what you've done before you open up and take note of it. But I want you to understand today that just as surely as you cannot get away with sin, you cannot get away from God's love. You cannot. He loves you with an everlasting love. And how many of us as parents have not had to, on occasion, as I did once, take hold of a child by the shoulders and say, I don't care what you're doing or what you think you're doing, but I want to tell you something. No matter what you do, I will never stop loving you. Never. And if I'm like that as a human father with my imperfections, I want to tell you that's the way God is. He will never stop loving you. You may be unlovable, but He will never stop loving you. I read a little thing that I want to share with you as we close. It's in a book by Ruth Arms Calkin. It's a little book called Lord, Don't You Love Me Anymore. And she tells a story kind of in a poetic way of a conversation she had with a little boy, 7-year-old boy. This is what she wrote. He is 7 years old, and he's my friend. His eyes are merry, and his hair is short, and his nose is covered with freckles. And on a cold, rainy day, we sat on the floor eating hot buttered popcorn. The popcorn went down quickly, but the questions came out slowly. If I told a lie today, would God stop loving me? Well, no, of course not, David. Well, if I told... The popcorn went down quickly, but the questions came out slowly. If I told a lie today, would God stop loving me? Well, no, of course not, David. Well, if I told 2 lies or 3... Would He stop loving me then? No, but you'd be unhappy in your heart. Well, what if I punched Johnny in the nose and made his nose bleed real hard? Would God stop loving me then? No, but you better not try it. What if I threw a rock and broke your window? Would God stop loving me then? No, but you'd have to work to pay for it. What if I stepped on the snails and ate all your flowers? Would God stop loving me then? Not for a minute, David. Well, when would God ever stop loving me? David, not until there is no more earth and no more heaven and no more God. Then it's never going to happen no matter what. That's right, David. Even if it sometimes feels like it might, it's never going to happen no matter what. And that's the good news. God loves you. And the reason you have that hurt in your heart right now is because you're God's. And He doesn't want you out of fellowship with Him. And you're never, ever going to have it back the way it should be until you come clean. And David's given you the formula, hasn't he? He's given you the plan. You can even borrow his prayer if you like. But whatever you do, my friend, don't go on living unforgiven. He waits for you with wide open arms, and He will accept you back if you'll come.
2: Amen. I'm often reminded of Jonah in the Old Testament, who failed God so miserably. And then the Bible says, and the word of the Lord came unto Jonah the second time, God gave him another chance to go and serve, and he was willing to do that to you. He's willing to do that for you. Whatever you've done, however far away you have fallen from him, God isn't finished with you. He wants to forgive you and help you get restored to meaningful living. He did that for David. Much of the good that we know about David took place after these things happened, and God is willing to help you as well. I hope you hear me and take advantage of his grace and his goodness. Well, tomorrow, a standalone message called Why Should I Be Thankful? On Friday, we're going to talk about why trouble overwhelms us sometimes. Again, a couple of Psalms with answers to these questions. Be sure to have a good day. Be sure to walk with the Lord. Thank you for listening. I'm David Jeremiah.
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